previously been run by Yili, the housing provider. What we've done, Katie, what we have done is that the houses in question have previously been run by Yili, the housing provider. What we've done is worked with Yili. They have a

0: Yilly. So two are vacant, and we're working with two tenants at the moment to reduce the impact on the community, and we are taking very strong action to make sure that that antisocial behaviour ceases while we are dealing with issues through NTK.
1: You can understand why people think this is just a joke, right? Like, public housing is not a right, it is a privilege. And to have people behaving in this way when there are kids right there at the school, it's just disgraceful.
0: Absolutely, absolutely, Katie. And that's why, since coming to government, we've strengthened our approach when it comes to dealing with antisocial behaviour in public housing. And I think I've quoted some of these figures before. Yeah. We've got teams out, but we have 36 houses have now been vacated through action through NTCAT. But the pressure and working with some of the tenants, some tenants have even handed back the keys. So putting in place our policy, you know, we've got some simple accountability measures. You know, we expect our tenants to pay rent.
1: Yep.
0: We want them to look after the house, but more importantly, we want them to be good neighbours. So, and this is the message that we're sending to tenants right across the board.
1: So, Steve, what do you say to those parents this morning? What are you going to do to ensure that their children are not going to see people flashing them? They're not going to be experiencing this behaviour?
0: Well, what we are doing, as I said, Katie, two of those houses are vacant as we speak. What we have at the moment is Operation Ventura happening in the Palmerston area, but we have increased patrols between police, public housing safety officers, and also the public order response unit. We've closed the alleyway close by there.
1: So not going to kick them out, not going to get those tenants out.
0: That work is underway. As I said, the work is underway through the Civil Appeals Tribunal at the moment. The process that we currently have in place is to evict a person from a house. There needs to be a process followed through the Northern Territory Civil Appeals Tribunal. What we are doing moving forward, Katie, is that this has been a constant process of reviewing legislation. We are reviewing that legislation as well as taking action in regard to these tenancies. So later in the year, we'll have some further announcements around some changes to the Residential Tenancies Act, so that we can have a better policy and better procedures and better legislation in place to deal with these issues in a more timely way. So,
1: Steve,
0: at the moment, what I want to do is just reassure everyone living in that area that we have additional patrols through police, public housing safety officers and the public order response unit. We are taking the action. Two houses are vacant and we're working with the tenants in the other two.
1: Steve Edgington, I better let you go. I think you've got to get into a meeting. We've got to get to our next interview. Thank you very much for your time this morning. Greatly appreciated.
0: Thank you, Katie, and good morning to all the listeners.
1: Thank you. That's Steve Edgington there. He is the Minister for Health. He's also the Minister for Housing. If you want to send us a message, we'd love to hear from you this morning, 0499 711 360.
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9: Well, we're running a little bit late this morning, but there's plenty of messages coming through on the text line as well. Now, someone's just messaged through, following on from that conversation with Steve Edgington, saying, hi, Katie, we were told yesterday that Calvary would like to take in 12 facilities, including the Darwin Private Hospital. So Healthcare and KPM or KNG Group wanted other remaining hospitals, and they'd most likely sell the Mount in Perth. So that's a little bit of background info that someone's text through. But look, all eyes have indeed been on Alice Springs in recent weeks. They've gone through a really rough time with the tragic loss of Kumanjai little baby. And we've seen the town in mourning, but we've also unfortunately seen some bad behaviour, both at the hospital and the service station across the road. Now, joining us live on the line is the independent member for Araluen, Robin Lamley. Good morning to you, Robin.
10: Good morning, Katie Wolf. How are you?
9: I'm very well, thank you. Now,
10: good,
9: Robin,
10: good.
9: How are things going in Alice Springs? I know that, you know, it's been a terrible few weeks, but we'd seen that really bad behaviour in the servo. Has that reopened?
10: Look, Katie, it hasn't reopened. I spent 2 weeks in Darwin for Parliament. I got home on Friday afternoon, and Saturday morning I drove into town and I was shocked to see that the service station directly across the road from the Alice Springs Hospital that was hit by those people rioting, completely cleaned out and damaged, is still not reopened. And I went there yesterday, had a chat with the security guard sitting outside the place and one of the attendants, and they're working on it. But Katie, this has cost that business potentially hundreds of thousands of dollars. This is one of the most popular service stations in town. It does a roaring trade with hospital staff who go over and have coffees and get food and stuff. And yeah, look, I was just stunned. It's been 20 days since that riot, since the little Kumanjai was found, and the riot exploded out the front of the hospital on that night, on the 30th of April. So, you know, to think that we're still trying to recover from everything, including that riot, is sad. Yeah, it's it's not a good sign.
9: It's really not. I mean, then to think, you've just said there that you saw the security guard outside the servo. They're still not open. Like, that would be costing, you would think, an enormous amount of money and would be having a big impact on that business. Is it a national business or a local business? Do you know?
10: I'm pretty sure it's a national business.
9: Yeah.
10: But yes, it is a very popular service station. I go there, and it would be costing an absolute arm and a leg. Their turnover would be considerable, and going into the we're at the end of the third week, three weeks since the riot, I can only imagine that they've lost, as I said, hundreds of thousands of dollars in turnover and in paying for the cost of repairing the damage.
9: Yep.
10: But, Katie, we're still recovering from what happened psychologically in this town. And I was just thinking about it. I was writing a piece for my newsletter about it yesterday, and it's sort of like we're all in a bit of a state of stunned mullet, you know, it's really, it's had a positive effect. I think it's connected people across the racial divide particularly, but it's also made us feel so sort of vulnerable. Mm. You know, that riot, Katie, was, I think, the biggest we've ever seen in the town. And I've spoken to other people who think it is too. We had a big riot a couple of years ago on show day in Alice Springs, or on the show day weekend at the front of the Todd Tavern, and that hit the national media for all the wrong reasons. And but that wasn't even a fraction the size of what we saw weeks ago. So, you know, to go from the desperation and the tragedy of finding this little girl 3 weeks ago, and then and then flipping it to a major display of violence and anger and frustration in the form of a big riot involving hundreds of people is just extraordinary. So
9: it is.
10: We lurch from one thing to the other down here, and for the most part we can cope, and for the most part, sadly, we're used to it. But this has been extraordinary on many, many different levels.
9: And Robin, as a result as well of what's unfolded, there has been a lot of discussion. Well, there's been quite a bit of reporting nationally in The Australian about the state of town camps and the management of those town camps. We spoke briefly about this on Friday throughout the week that was, but some have questioned that management of funding with a substantial amount spent on wages. I note that Tangentyere Council have now issued a statement saying that they say that they've been subjected to scrutiny in the media regarding the quality of services provision to town campers, funding and the costs and investment relating to town camp housing. They say that their funding is subjected to rigorous acquittals under government contract requirements. Whether this is Northern Territory or Commonwealth funding, and they say in response to inaccurate recent media reporting regarding Tangentyere's programs and services, the CEO is saying, I'm taking the opportunity, you know, to issue this statement to set out facts regarding the programs and the services that they provide. I don't know if you've seen that, but it still does.
10: I've been following it,
9: still does demonstrate. I mean, there's an enormous amount of money that goes into those town camps and an enormous amount of money that goes into staffing.
10: Katie, I've been involved with this conversation, I guess, for 20 years. I was on council in the early 2000s, and the same criticisms were levelled at Tangentyere Council back then, and the same efforts were made by various people, the media, politicians, to try and gain some better insight and transparency around how that organisation works. I wouldn't do what they're doing for quids. It is by no means an easy job trying to maintain and control and keep a sense of law and order and civil society within those town camps. Some of them are okay and some parts of them are okay, but by and large, these town camps are not where you would choose to live, where most of us would choose to live, because of how unsafe they can be, and the state of amenities are generally not what most of us would accept. Yeah. However, Tangentyere Council have a habit of locking down, bunkering down, and denying everything, all the allegations made against them. They are shrouded in secrecy, no matter how transparent they think they are.
9: Yeah.
10: No one really gets to the bottom of how they operate and where the money goes, and no one has ever been able to hold them accountable. I think I mentioned on the week that was on Friday that former Chief Minister Adam Giles took two of their critical contracts away from them in I think it was 2014 or 2015, the repairs and maintenance contract and the property management contract, and that sent them reeling. You know, they went from being a huge organisation to being a shell of themselves because those contracts were given to other organisations.
9: Yeah.
10: But as soon as Labor got back in, they gave those contracts back to them, and life returned to the way it had been for a long, long time.
9: What do you reckon needs to happen, Robin? Like, another review or another look into it? It sort of sounds like that's already happened.
10: Well, it has to happen regularly. It can't just happen when a CLP government lands in office and shakes the tree. It has to happen routinely and regularly by whoever's in government, and it has to be done in keeping in mind conflicts of interest. There's all sorts of connections between Aboriginal people and Aboriginal politicians and Aboriginal decision makers. And, you know, I think a completely independent review by people who've probably never been to Alice Springs before is probably
9: might
10: in
9: be the
10: order.
9: Way to go.
10: But look, the more things change, the more they stay the same when it comes to the town camps and Tungundjeri Council. But I will say, Katie, in their defence, that it is an incredibly difficult job.
9: Yeah.
10: And I think that those town camps serve an important role in how we function in Alice Springs. The people that live there, the people that visit there, are people that aren't used to living in normal or, you know, urban settings like, you know, in the suburbs of Alice Springs or Darwin. So it creates a safe place for them and a buffer between them and, you know, sort of the pressures of, you know, having to put your garbage out every week and living a sort of normal suburban lifestyle. So they do perform an important function and role, and the residents who live there are very loyal and proud of who they are and what they stand for, the town campers of Alice Springs. So, you know, keeping all that in mind, they're still heavily government funded. It's public money. It's our money that they get every year to survive and maintain. So there has to be that level of accountability, no matter what the government is of the day.
9: Well, Robin Lamley, it is always good to catch up with you. I never feel like we've got enough time, but I've got to chuff off to our next interview, and I know that you've got a busy morning ahead as well.
10: Thanks so much, Katie. Good to talk to you too.
9: Thanks, Robin. That is Robin Lamley. She is indeed the independent member for Araloo, and she's also the Speaker of the Northern Territory's Legislative Assembly. We're going to take a really quick break. When we come back, we are going to talk a little bit more about, the private health services.
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9: It is just 10 minutes away from 10 o'clock. Now, as I mentioned, we got a text message a short time ago saying, hi, Katie, we were told yesterday that Calvary would like to take over 12 facilities, so 12 private hospital facilities, including Darwin Private. So, look, we don't know whether that is the case, but that is what one of our listeners has told us. So I'm assuming that they may be a staff member at the private hospital, and that may be the word that they are being given at the moment. But look, there has certainly been a lot of discussion about the private hospital, about private maternity services. And joining me live on the line to talk a little bit more about this is Tessa Sislowski from Our Birth, Our Choice. Good morning to you, Tessa.
22: Good morning, Katie. Thank you for speaking with me this morning.
9: No worries at all. Now, Tessa, you've been fighting for the return of private maternity services for a long time now. You and I have spoken about this on numerous occasions. What was your reaction when you heard that the Northern Territory government said that they, you know, that restoring those services had been listed as, well, a priority? They're holding these crisis talks.
22: Look, I think as a group, Katie, we're feeling a little bit vindicated this morning after more than 12 months of, you know, the government sort of publicly downplaying what we've been saying is a maternity crisis in the Northern Territory. It sounds like it is now finally being acknowledged. There is a crisis, and it really needs to be at the forefront of those discussions with whether it's Purpose Co or another potential receiver. So it's a bit disappointing that it's coming so late in the piece, but at least we seem like we've got some positive movement forward. The Health Minister had told us at our last meeting that certainly they were going to have a seat at the table with the discussions of the new, now we know it's called Purpose Code, new rebranded health scope. But it is certainly interesting to hear the information this morning about Calvary and to also hear the Chief Minister saying they were reaching out to other potential proponents. Calvary did make a bid for a number of the health scope hospitals late last year that was knocked back by the receivers. They did successfully acquire two of the private hospitals, including Hobart, which obviously closed their maternity services or announced the closure at the same time as Darwin. And so, you know, Calvary is certainly in the mix, I think, if the government are looking to engage with other private providers outside of Purpose Co.
9: Well, and when I spoke, because I just caught up with the Health Minister, Steve Edgington, about half an hour ago as well, and he said that, they've reached out to a number of other operators, you know, just in case, I guess, so that they can make sure that they're going to get the best provider that they can, I suppose, but also, you know, wanting to make sure that the maternity services are part of any agreement that is made. That is, you know, that's a good thing. That there's that priority, but it is all about ensuring that Northern Territory women have choices. But we also, like, we know whether the government sort of wants to admit it or whether people want to admit it or not, that, you know, the closure of that maternity ward has had an impact on our public hospital maternity services.
22: It has, Katie, and it's a significant impact. And I mean, you and I spoke about just recently the issue about getting pregnancy scans in Darwin at the moment. We heard from Luke Gosling about the $10 million coming. You know, the federal government, it is coming. It's just a matter of timing. And I listened to the interview that you had with the Chief Minister earlier this week, where she acknowledged that the money is there within the NT budget, that they could start the work. She stopped short of committing to doing that, and we'd certainly be still pushing for that because we know it has had a significant knock-on effect. And no matter whether these crisis talks with Purpose Co or any other potential provider are successful, that's going to all take time to reinstate private maternity services. And the public system deserves the improvements that we've been advocating so hard for, and that the public RDH staff have spent so much time putting together the proposal. Yeah. So I think we'd still be saying, notwithstanding what happens with these discussions about the reinstatement of private maternity services, those other improvements should go ahead and they should start immediately, Katie. I mean, there doesn't seem to be any reason why they can't. The NT government have got the money there. They can start the works. And when the money finally flows in cheque form from the federal government, then obviously they can be reimbursed and all the rest. But there doesn't seem to be any reason that delay to starting those works should continue.
9: Tessa, I understand that you also wrote to the federal health minister with some of the concerns that Our Birth, Our Choice advocates have had. What did you hear back from him?
22: A very underwhelming response, Katie, and given the time that it took to get that response, it's pretty disappointing. There was no commitment to the additional funding. There was, I guess, some limited acknowledgement that, you know, the closure of private maternity services has had a flow-on effect, but, you know, really just a very high-level indication about what the federal government is doing about private maternity services nationally. No acknowledgement of the specific issues that we face in the Northern Territory, being, you know, having only a single private provider in the Northern Territory, having the highest perinatal mortality rate in the country, even removing our First Nations cohort of mums, our perinatal mortality rate is still higher than the national average, that we only have one tertiary hospital in the local Darwin area, so you don't even have any other choice there, and the fact that we don't even have any private obstetrician. So it really was a very disheartening response, to be honest. We've asked for a meeting, not necessarily with the federal health minister. I mean, that'd be great, but I'm sure he's a very, very busy man. But even someone within the federal Department of Health, we've had no response to that. I have followed up with Luke Gosling, and so hopefully we will have something from him. And also I know that the Leader of the Opposition, Selena Ubo, has also written to the Federal Health Minister encouraging them to commit to that $10 million. So we're still pushing, but it was, as I said, a very sort of disappointing response after, you know, such a long time to wait for that. And you know, we've spoken to Luke Gosling many times, as you have, about this funding, and I just don't understand why that commitment can't flow.
9: Well, let us know, you know, if you get any further progression following on from also speaking to Luke Gosling and to Selena Ubo. We'll be very keen to hear. Tessa, I really appreciate all of your time over recent weeks. Thank you very much for having a chat with us, and hopefully
22: Thank you, Katie. We
9: get some movement, you know, with this meeting that's set to happen on Monday with Purpose Co.
22: We certainly hope so. We look forward to hearing from the Health Minister about the outcome of those discussions.
9: Tessa, thank you so much. We'll talk to you again soon.
22: Thanks.
9: Thank you. It is just a couple of minutes away from the 10 o'clock national news. Music.

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4: Morning, I'm Jackie Loom. The return of the remaining six so-called ISIS brides is edging closer. They could touch down on Aussie soil again as early as next week, although flights still haven't been confirmed. Authorities in Syria have cleared access to family funds to help cover the journey. Meanwhile, the Australian Federal Police have indicated further charges are still a possibility. The ACTU is pushing for a 6% wage rise for the nation's lowest paid workers. It comes as the war in Iran adds pressure to the cost of living. Hearings for the Fair Work Commission's annual wage review start today. Experts say there's little risk to Australia from the Ebola outbreak in parts of Africa. At least 130 people have died and more than 530 have been infected. AMA President Danielle McMullen says authorities are monitoring the situation.
5: There doesn't tend to be much travel between Australia and the Congo, although a number of our Australians do have family in Uganda and may travel there. So it's keeping a close eye on the public health advice about travelling.
4: A possible hotel shortage is being flagged ahead of the 2032 Brisbane Olympics. According to the Property Council of Australia, an additional 11,000 rooms are needed to accommodate everyone visiting for the Games. And shoppers are getting savvy amid the cost of living crunch. New Canstar research shows 80% of us have changed our grocery buying habits to save money. This includes stockpiling on specials, moving to home brands, and splitting our shops at different supermarkets. In sport, Mick Malthouse doesn't think sacking Brad Scott is the right move for Essendon. The Premiership-winning coach telling Nine supporters need to be patient.
6: What do you really gain from sacking a coach? Brad Scott made it very, very clear a couple of years ago that this is going to be a long haul.
4: The Melbourne Storm and West Tigers will open the NRL season in Las Vegas next year. The Eels are up against the Titans in the other clash in Sin City. And Arsenal has claimed the EPL title. It's after Man City drew 1-1 with Bournemouth this morning. That's the latest in news and sport.
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7: Checking those tides, we are heading for a low tide at 2:30 this afternoon of 2.72 metres. And, there's sunny day expected with light winds. It was a little bit cooler again this morning, which is certainly some good news, particularly for all of those athletes running at the Oceania Championships. Now, we're heading for a top of 33 today in the city, 33 in the rural area and 29 degrees today in Katherine. Right now in Katherine, 24 degrees out in the rural area, sitting on 28 degrees, and in Darwin City currently on 27.
3: Katie Wolf, covering the issues that are important to you.
7: Well, Well, another busy hour coming your way. We are going to be catching up with the Northern Territory Police. You may have heard throughout the local news, and I'm sure Tani will keep us up to date in just a moment's time, but counter-terrorism training is going to be taking place at Casuarina Shopping Centre this week. Supermarkets and major retailers expected to be part of the training. So beginning this evening, it's going to simulate a dangerous situation and involve about 150 Northern Territory Police and Emergency Service personnel. So I'll be really interested to hear exactly what it's going to be involving, whether they've done this kind of training before. I know, and you might recall, I reckon it was last year when just before our old building there at Peary Street got knocked down. I can't remember how long we've been in this new building, whether it was last year or the year before, but they did training with our staff where they had a situation in there, like a hostage kind of situation that had unfolded, and they did the training around that. So this time a little bit different, and we'll find out more when we catch up with Meacham King this morning in a few minutes' time. Now, also this morning, we're going to find out a little bit more about the Northern Territory Youth Parliament. Yesterday, we got a message through from Daisy telling us that there's some great stuff happening, but they're looking for some young people, I believe, to be in the Youth Parliament. But I'll find out more when we catch up with Daisy at about 10:45 after 11. Well, we're going to have a voice that you'll certainly recognise, Konvat Skalas, in his role as the development manager with MyFant. They're going to be joining us on the show to talk about mental health support. We know that it is indeed Schizophrenia Awareness Week, I believe, getting underway, or it is underway. So we'll find out more about what is planned and some of the work that they're going to be doing. So there's lots still to come your way this morning on the show. We'll whip around the nation, and I have been talking about it over the last sort of couple of days, about all those memes. Or the young people tell me they don't call them memes anymore, they're just jokes that have been circulating around social media with Anthony Albanese, you know, superimposed onto different photographs as a business owner in different startup businesses, because they're really pretty annoyed about these changes that are being proposed when it comes to taxes and capital gains tax for some of those businesses. So I'll give you a bit more detail about what is happening around the nation on that front. And I had hoped to be able to speak to somebody locally about that. But from the sounds of it, for some of our business and industry groups, they're really trying to get to the bottom of what some of these changes are going to mean as well. But if you happen to be a startup business listening to the show this morning and you want to have a chat to us about it, I'd be really keen to hear your thoughts. But joining me in the studio right now with the latest in local news, it is Tani Maxwell. Good morning, Tani.
8: Morning, Katie.
7: What should we know about this morning?
8: Two people have died from Murray Valley encephalitis in central Australia, prompting a fresh warning from NT Health about the dangers of the mosquito-borne illness. The deaths occurred in Alice Springs during April and May, with health authorities confirming the virus risk has expanded across the territory following heavy rainfall this year. Territorians and visitors are being urged to protect themselves from mosquito bites by using repellents, covering up and avoiding mosquito-prone areas after dark. Casuarina Square will close to the public this evening for a major counter-terrorism training exercise led by the NT Police. Around 150 police and emergency services personnel will take part in the large-scale simulation, which will involve a mock armed offender scenario inside the shopping centre using non-lethal training equipment. The shopping centre, including supermarkets, cinemas and retailers, will shut from 6 p.m. with access limited to authorised participants only. And Territorians are being encouraged to thank NT Emergency Service volunteers by taking part in WOW Day. The annual Wear Orange Wednesday campaign shines a spotlight on the volunteers who give up their time and skills to support communities across the NT. Everyone can get involved today by wearing a splash of orange and recognise the dedication volunteers show throughout the year.
7: I wonder if everybody's got their orange on today. We forgot, Tani.
8: I had an orange skirt and I was like, "This, I'm not wearing that. I need to be comfortable."
7: Didn't quite work for you.
8: Yeah, so there's ribbons going around, I think, as well.
7: Yeah, that's a good idea. Yeah. Look, I was on Struggle Street this morning feeling a little bit sick yesterday afternoon and, you know, so I was not on the ball enough to get my orange on, but I'm sure that there are plenty of people around in their orange because it is a fantastic day today to recognise the wonderful work of our emergency service volunteers. And I reckon here in the Northern Territory is probably the place that we look, everywhere in Australia, we know that we suffer from floods, fires, all the different natural weather events. But I tell you what, our emergency services in the Northern Territory, geez, they do a phenomenal job, don't they?
8: Mm-hmm. Yes, especially recently, I think, as well, across the Big Rivers region.
7: Yep.
8: And up here. But
7: really,
8: it's also National Volunteer Week as well, so it's all volunteers. So even like Vinnie's workers or anywhere else. So, yeah.
7: So many wonderful volunteers. Yes. Like, you think about all the work that they do, unpaid, across so many different, so many different areas, like you touched on there, the likes of Vinnie's, you know, but then also even at your different sporting organisations, everywhere there's so many volunteers, and if they didn't do it, well, most of those things would not be able to happen, would they?
8: Definitely not, no.
7: Tani, lovely to catch up with you as always. Thanks for your help this morning.
8: No worries. Thanks, Katie.
7: Thank you. It is just 12 minutes after 10 o'clock. Now, if you do want to get in contact with me today, we always love to hear from you. Send us a message. The text line number is 0499 711 360. Now, a few messages coming through on the text line. I'll read a couple out for you now. There's one here that says, Katie, how can the Northern Territory Government contact other providers with any luck of a solution when they're not the owners of the Darwin Private Hospital? What is their bargaining power? Another one that says, hi, Katie, I was listening to the minister talking about Emery Avenue. I've got a child that attends that school. I called the police last week, I believe Monday or Tuesday. A woman standing in the middle of the road, extremely disoriented, stopping cars during the peak drop-off time. The week before, a parent told me of needles left outside one of those properties. Also, he mentioned that the alleyway is now closed. I've seen no alleyways closed on Emery Avenue. All those houses that he's speaking about are still occupied. I don't think that his information is correct, says that message. Look, we'll speak a little bit more about that. So if you are a parent that's got children at that school, if you want to get in contact with us, please do, because I think that the more your voice is heard, then obviously the greater effort is going to be put in, I would hope, by those in decision-making positions to ensure the safety of those children and ensure the behaviour is will stopped, I would hope.
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7: You are listening to Mix 1049's 360. It is just on 16 minutes after 10 o'clock. Now, if you do want to get in contact, we'd love to hear from you. As you've heard in the local news, well, we know that counter-terrorism training is going to be taking place at Casuarina Shopping Centre, also at the CDU campus, as I understand it, in the city this week, with, supermarkets, major retailers, all expected to be part of this training. It's beginning this evening, and it's going to simulate a dangerous situation and involve about 40 Northern Territory police as well as emergency service personnel, possibly even members of the public. But joining me in the studio to give us all that detail, it is Meacham King, Senior Sergeant with the Northern Territory Police. Good morning to you, Meacham.
15: Hi, Katie. How are you?
7: Yeah, really good. Good to have you on the show. Now, tell me, what is going to happen this arvo or this evening with this training?
15: Yeah, so we've got a major counter-terrorism exercise at both the Denala facility in the city in Kavanagh Street and Casuarina Shopping Centre. This was part of a national capability gap analysis after the Bondi knife attack in the shopping centre a couple of years ago. Canberra got together with the states, realised that they wanted to test our capability across the nation. So each state was provided funding, to federal funding, to run these exercises. And this is our turn to have a crack.
7: I reckon it's a really good thing to do because, unfortunately, we've seen right around Australia, right around the world, you know, instances like this and situations like this have unfolded. And as you touched on there, Bondi.
15: 100%. It happens all over the world. We have the history of it. It's happened. We've had an active shooter incident in Darwin in 2019 with Ben Hoffman. But the big thing for us is that training. It's just all about training, preparedness and testing. So last year we had the major exercise at the Convention Centre where we run it there. This year, thankfully, for the support from Casuarina Shopping Centre, which I imagine has been fantastic. We're going to run it at there as well.
7: Yeah.
15: And from last year, we worked on St. John's coming in and working how they would respond in a theoretical space. Mm-hmm. Now they're actually participating. So we're going to have role players dressed up with full makeup of injured. St. John's have provided some staff to come in and actually do triaging and treatment.
7: Yep.
15: So that it's all like practices as to how do we treat them on scene, then move into RDH. So the whole step from the incident happening right through them leaving the scene to RDH has been tested tonight. And same with the Denala building as well. So CDU approached us and said, we talked to them about, you know, you've got a brand new facility, what's it like, what if something happens, can we have a look? They said, look, we'd like looking at our procedures. We did some desktop exercises with them and they've gladly allowed us to use a couple of floors for the exercise.
7: Mm-hmm.
15: They still have students going to CDU, so if you are going to Denala and you have things planned, that's fine. You can still go. Certain areas will be blocked off. There'll be signage. Just stay away from the certain levels we have in play.
7: What about at Casuarina? It's closing, isn't it? But there is going to be members of the public involved as well.
15: Yeah,
7: is that right?
15: So again, shout out to Casuarina Management. They've been fantastic. So out of all the shops in Casuarina, we pretty much got nearly every single one of them open. And I've been in this exercise space for almost 25 years. It's the first time we've had the centre as open as it is. We've got most of the tenants who in the shop or the shop employees are working. So they're going to test their active unoffender principles with management as well to see how that works. And then we've got approximately 200 to 250 outside role players coming in, government members, their partners, their families, their kids all coming in to come and help us play as well. So
7: that's
15: about 400 all up role players we're probably going to look at.
7: It's an excellent thing to do. Like I know many, many years ago, like a lifetime ago, I worked in a retail job when I was a uni student, and it's actually really important for those retail workers as well to sort of know what to do. And obviously you're never going to know exactly what to do if there is an armed offender or if there is something really scary that happens. But if you've done that training, if you've got a bit of knowledge, sometimes then, you know, it kicks in
8: when it is actually needed.
15: It can make all the difference. If the shop owners know what they need to do, they can protect the shops. The centre security know what to do. They can give right and accurate information to police, so we can respond accordingly. So we, for police, have been doing stuff at Casuarina Square for every year for the last 10 years, from small exercises to big exercises and doing it. And we've tested a lot of their procedures. They've been quite good, but we've never tested to this capacity. And this is where it's going to be really interesting to see all that planning and all that assessments we've done prior to will actually come to fruition and work with this many role players. And we've been working on this probably the last 3 months to get people doing stuff. So I'm pretty confident it's going to work quite well. So just a member, just a message to the public, obviously there will be increased police presence at Denala in the city and Kavanagh Street. Most of the police will probably be taken there by buses, so we won't have police vehicles blocking car parks.
16: Yeah.
15: Casuarina or similar to be that. But if you see activity, it's just the exercise. If you think something's unordinary, yeah, of course, call 131 444 000, but we're trying to refrain if you think it's exercise, because people might really want to call that number for real incidents
16: occurring. Yeah, that's exactly right, yeah.
15: But other than that, it's going to be good. You're going to hear potentially some gunshots around Casuarina, not so much in the CBD because it's such a high building and it's quite well away from the public, but you might have some gunshots and other bits and pieces around there.
8: Meacham, tell me, what sort of police are involved? Are we talking like the dogs, the mounted police? Is everybody part of this?
15: Yeah, so we've reached out to stations and we've been rostering people accordingly from frontline stations, also from my unit, the dogs and mounted units. They've been told to come and play, which is good. TRG obviously are coming along. We've got people from the Operational Safety Tactics Unit in the college coming. They teach the recruits. They're going to come and watch, and so they can assess and provide some insight of what they're teaching, how it's working for our packages. We've got intelligence people who are acting as coming in for exercise control to help with the safety. So, yeah, it's a wide range of units across Darwin.
8: Yeah.
15: And like I said, we've been rostering about this for a while, so it won't impede any response we have to the community tonight. Yeah. And if something big pops up, it takes nothing to, hey, guys, I need you guys to stop the exercise, go and grab your car and go and help.
8: Oh, absolutely. So. Still front and centre is doing your jobs, but training is part of being able to do your job well.
15: Yeah, 100%. And an exercise this big, it's a 1 in 10 year type of exercise, so, and it's been the federal funding has allowed us to do this. So,
8: yeah.
15: We want to try and get as many people as we can, because one or two members who do it who might be on shift in a month or a year's time can go, I was there, I know what to do, provide some insight, provide some advice to the police force commanders and how they can resolve it quickly and safely.
8: Yeah, because I was just thinking to myself, it wasn't that long ago, was it a year ago or 2 years ago that you guys did the training at our old building there on Peary Street?
15: Yeah,
8: as
15: about
8: well.
15: 18 months ago when we blew that up. Yeah, that was a good night. Yeah, that was fun. But yeah, 100%. And it's just continually finding venues, doing training, pushing boundaries, and just testing practically what we think will work on paper. And that's where CDU came in. They've got some really good procedures. We looked and said, oh, well, let's just see if it's really going to work. And we've identified a few deficiencies, which is fine. And they've worked on that well to get it done. And I think it's going to be good. And it's all about the safety of the public, the students and the staff. This is where it comes back to.
8: And I know you can't sort of tell us exactly the scenario, but you've got, you know, you've got the training that's happening at CDU, then you've got the training that's happening at Casuarina. So is it sort of, you know, is it a situation where they're meant to be linked scenarios?
15: Yeah, no, it's a coordinated terrorist attack on Darwin.
8: Okay.
15: And there's a conference happening at CDU with some controversial figures, which obviously has upset some people. And then Casuarina's being targeted because it's just a mass gathering.
8: Yeah.
15: It's all about a place of mass gathering, lots of victims, lots of people, massive impact to get the cause. And because it's a Home Affairs exercise, it is terrorism related.
8: Yeah, it has to be.
15: And it's all fictional characters with things and all the rest of it, so it's all good.
8: So nobody stress. If you see what looks like a bit of unusual activity at either of those two locations, be aware that there is absolutely a training exercise going on. Meacham, I can bet you $100 that someone contacts me tomorrow and says, what was going on at Casuarina yesterday?
15: I probably will. I'll drive past and see someone covered in blood and they'll call the ambulance.
8: That's exactly right. But yes, look, but in saying that, if you do see something that you think is not part of that training exercise, absolutely still contact the Northern Territory Police.
15: Better be safe than sorry. Yes. Yeah, 100%.
8: Well, Meacham, sounds like it's going to be a very busy time for you guys. How many hours do you reckon it's going to go for?
15: It's going to say 6 p.m. Yep. We'll start getting the gathering of police. You'll see the activity, and we should be done by 10.
16: Yeah, yep.
15: The main work will be around that 6:30 to 9:30, but we've got a half an hour either side for people arriving, people leaving, and as you know, with these exercises, we have to fudge it up a little bit in case things work better or go worse.
16: Yeah,
15: but pretty much from 6 to 10.
16: Yep.
15: In both venues.
16: Good stuff. Well, I'll be interested to hear how it all goes. I'm sure it will be a success. Meacham King, Senior Sergeant with NT Police. Really good to catch up with you this morning. Thank you so much for your time.
15: More than welcome. Thank you.
16: Thank you. It is just 25 minutes after 10 o'clock. If you want to get in contact, always love to hear from you.
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16: You are listening to 360. It is just on 10:30 now. In what looks like some good news, the Northern Territory Government have just issued a statement saying that the Territory's year of elite footy continues with the securing of an AFLW match for Darwin, proving that the Territory is the best place for sport. That is what Marie-Claire Boothby and Jinson Charles are saying in this joint statement. So the Richmond Tigers and the Essendon Bombers are once again going to return to the TIO Stadium the final weekend of August. So the fixture follows the success of last year's AFLW Dreamtime match, which saw the same teams battle it out, attracting nearly 6,000 fans, including over 1,000 visitors from interstate. So the Minister for Tourism and Hospitality and Minister for Major Events, Marie-Claire Boothby, said that the government is going to continue to back sport and major events as important parts of their plan to rebuild the economy and restore our lifestyle. So she said, we want to see more people visiting the territory and we want to see more activities on offer to Territorians, which is why we're delivering a strong pipeline of footy, sport and major events, including the AFLW. She went on to say, we also know that these kinds of events bring a huge boost to our local economy, filling our hotels, our tour operators, our W. She went on to say, we also know that these kinds of events bring a huge boost to our local economy, filling our hotels, our tour operators.

included school visits, coaching clinics, women in leadership seminars, youth engagement activities and AusKick and make your own education programs. So Essendon have previously identified the Tiwi Islands as one of their next generation academy zones, offering a pathway forward toward elite football for Tiwi locals. And Minister for Sport, Culture and People, Jinson Charles, said that the game would be a boost for female participation in the AFL as well as the territory's economy. And look, I hope so. I hope that it does mean that there is that real boost. But what I can tell you is that there are so many young female footballers playing in the Northern Territory, and all it takes is if you are a sport mum of boys or girls, you can certainly see those numbers absolutely booming when it comes to females taking part and playing AFL in the Northern Territory. It is a wonderful thing to see. Great to see sport at this level as well on display, and I know that there'll be plenty of very excited people heading along to the footy. Look, there is plenty happening around the place this morning, and we have been talking a little bit about this diphtheria outbreak. So tomorrow on the show, certainly hoping that we are going to be able to speak further about this, hopefully going to catch up with Dr. John Boffer from Aboriginal Congress in Alice Springs. But what we know is that it's being reported nationally by the ABC that the Federal Health Minister Mark Butler has expressed serious concerns as one of Australia's worst diphtheria outbreaks spreads beyond the Northern Territory into Western Australia, Queensland and South Australia. So Australia's National Notifiable Disease Surveillance System reports that a total of 133 notifications of the disease in the Northern Territory since the current outbreak began, with another 79 in WA, 6 in South Australia and up to 5 in Queensland. So speaking with ABC Radio National, the health minister said that he was very concerned about what was probably the biggest diphtheria outbreak that we've seen, certainly for decades. Mr. Butler said the federal government was still waiting on the outcome of an NT government investigation into a reported diphtheria-related death, but there's no question that it is serious. He said, so we're working closely with the Northern Territory government, but also with the Aboriginal controlled sector. Now, on that, we did indeed speak to the Health Minister, Steve Edgington, earlier this morning. If you missed that interview, it will go up online, certainly on the iHeartRadio app. I know that Tani is working on that, so it will go up at some stage. You'll be able to go back and have a listen. But what he said is that there is going to be some work with AMSANT, and they are going to be looking at rolling out a further vaccinations if that is required. So we're expecting there to be an announcement in that space. He'd alluded to that, that there will be some further announcements about that over the coming, well, I would suspect over the next 24 hours, if not sort of this afternoon or a little bit earlier. So it does sound as though there's quite a bit happening in that space to try to ensure that this doesn't spread further. Now, the health minister had also said, so this is the federal health minister, had said that he'd met with the Aboriginal Medical Services in Alice Springs, where staff were deeply, deeply concerned about the outbreak, with almost all of the cases affecting Indigenous Australians. He said, we've lifted our efforts around vaccine activity there. You've got to get a booster probably every 5 years if you're an adult. And we're working with the Northern Territory government and the Aboriginal controlled sector to get more vaccines there. But we're also working with the Northern Territory government about other things that we can do to help them. So speaking to ABC Alice Springs, the Central Australian Aboriginal Congress Health Service, Dr. John Boffer, did say that there'd been a slight decrease in cases this week. He said, we've been seeing around 15 to 20 cases a week, very consistently across the territory for the last 4 to 6 weeks or so. He said, as we test more people, we're finding more, and maybe hopefully we're going to get to a point where we've been testing a very large number of people and numbers will start to drop as we see more people vaccinated. So as of Tuesday afternoon, Dr. Boffer said that he understood there were 154 cases of diphtheria across the Northern Territory. So look, we will talk more about this tomorrow morning. As I said, we are hoping to have Dr. John Boffer on the phone tomorrow morning
to have a chat with us about this and to talk a little bit more about those case numbers. And it does

does look as though it's a situation that has been, you know, quite difficult in Central Australia. But as we know in the Northern Territory, that with anything really, our population is very transient. You know, there's a lot of us that are moving around to different locations at different times around the Northern Territory. So got to make sure that we are on top of this so we do not see further cases. So as I said, we'll talk more about this tomorrow morning on the show. But look, if you've got something on your mind that you do want to have a chat to us about, or if you want to send a message through, we always love to hear from you. And Rod has been in contact and said, "G'day, Katie." Rod again whinging about the fuel prices. Diesel $2.33, the lowest in town. Sunshine Coast to Sydney, various prices, but it's as low as $2.13, with fuel sitting on national average of $2.18 and $2.19 per litre. What is going on with the thieves in the fuel industry up here? We are still getting ripped off, says Rod. Rod, thank you for that message. I will take you all through our diesel and unleaded prices throughout, well, either this hour or after 11 o'clock. I'll make sure that I get to them, because you've just sort of, spurred my attention with that again, and me wanting to have a look at how they are sitting and how our terminal gate price is sitting as well, comparatively to other locations.

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11: It is 15 minutes away from 11 o'clock. Now, yesterday on the text line, we got a message about some great stuff happening for our young people in the Northern Territory. And joining us on the line is Daisy Crawford, who is the project manager for the NT Youth Parliament. Good morning to you, Daisy.
12: Hi, Katie. Thank you for having me.
11: It is lovely to have you on the show. Now, Daisy, tell me first off, what is the NT Youth Parliament? What's it all about?
12: So the Youth Parliament is a fantastic program. It's a non-partisan leadership and education program about empowering young people from across the territory with education on how we make legislation, how we can advocate, and some really important communication skills, as well as some great connections across the territory.
11: I reckon it's a fantastic thing because quite often, you know, we talk about young people and you know, maybe think, oh, they're not as switched on when it comes to politics and when it comes to, you know, the way in which laws and legislation are made right around Australia. But I actually think the opposite. I think our young people are a bit more switched on than what some give them credit for.
12: I tend to agree, Katie. I would argue that there's plenty of people that maybe aren't too switched on in that area, but our young people are doing a great job.
11: So tell me, at the moment, are you looking for people to be part of the Youth Parliament, or what are you looking for people to be part of?
12: Yeah, so we have applications open for young people 15 to 25 to be part of this year's Youth Parliament program. And then they would commence the program after the 24th of May, which just involves them participating in a series of workshops leading up to a residential camp in September, where essentially the young people are able to take over Parliament House. They go into the chamber and under the guidance of the Speaker, they engage in actually essentially making legislation, putting forward bills and petitions in Parliament House to debate and learn more about that process.
11: Oh, how good. So Robin Lamley sort of oversees them, our Speaker.
12: Yes, yes. And they have to conduct themselves and follow all the protocols as our parliamentarians do.
11: I love that. I reckon it's fantastic. Now, tell me, Daisy, how many people are you looking for and you know, what kind of experience do they maybe need?
12: Yeah, so we are looking for as many applications as we can because we'd like to get around 30 youth parliamentarians to essentially represent the different electorates that we have across the territory. And they do not need any qualifications. We're just looking for young people that would like the opportunity to have their voice heard, be able to represent their community and learn more about communication and leadership and meet some really great people.
11: So, Daisy, do they need to be studying politics at school or anything like that, or maybe just they just need an interest, really, in Parliament or the way in which it all happens?
12: Yeah, for sure, Katie. No, they don't need to be studying politics or legal studies or anything like that. Just an interest and a bit of motivation to be involved. Yeah, we welcome all voices. Mm-hmm. And you don't necessarily need to want to be a politician or engage in Parliament in the future because some of the skills that you'll gain from the program will set you up for any sort of advocacy or employment in the future as well.
11: And Daisy, how long has this this program been happening in the Northern Territory?
12: Yeah, so great question. One of our YNT employees, Talia Biggs, her and a colleague started the program back up, I think, in 2023. Mm-hmm. But the program was running for many, many years. We actually had an alumni mixer on the weekend and we had some youth parliamentarians from the 1980s.
11: Oh, so, wow.
12: Yeah, it's got some real history there.
11: And am I right that we've also had some parliamentarians that actually did this program as well?
12: Yes, yes, yes. We the opposition leader, Selena Ubo, is one of our alumni, as is Lauren Moss. Those are the two that I know of, but I think there's some more out there.
11: Oh, that's really great. I love that. And I love that, you know, that this program sort of puts into action what happens as well in Parliament. Because, you know, very often, no matter what age people are, they sort of, you know, they may not sort of understand exactly how it all works, particularly when you're in there and watching the watching everybody in the chamber, seeing, as you've said there, how legislation passes and all that kind of stuff. So I reckon it's a fantastic program. Now, obviously, plenty of kids or plenty of young people, depending on how old they are, probably at school or maybe at uni or at work this morning. But where's the best place for them to go to apply?
12: Yeah, so if you just Google NT Youth Parliament, it will come straight up in a Google search and the application process is really easy. If you know a young person, do the same thing and send them the link. We're really keen to just get the message out there so that we can get a really diverse mix of Territorians involved in the program.
11: And Daisy, to any of those young people that are listening this morning that are thinking, oh, do I want to give this a go? What would you say to them?
12: Come along, give it a try. What have you got to lose? We're going to have a lot of fun. The opportunities that you'll get to meet some public figures in the NT and the things that you'll learn, you won't regret it.
11: I think it sounds fantastic, Daisy. Thank you so very much for your time this morning. I really appreciate you coming on the show and having a chat with us.
12: Thanks so much for having me, Katie.
11: Thank you. That is Daisy Crawford there. She's the project manager at the NT Youth Parliament. And it does sound like a fantastic program for our young people. So 15 to 25. If you're out there this morning and you know somebody who you think might be perfect for that program, certainly jump online. You can Google NT Youth Parliament. You'll be able to find it. Or if you are listening this morning and you're thinking, oh, well, that sounds like a program that I'd love to be part of, if you are within that age, age bracket. Certainly get online, have a look at all of the overview, and you'll get a better understanding of it all if you didn't get a good enough understanding then with Daisy, or what the requirements may or may not be in terms of your time. But I would encourage you to do so. I think it's so very important that our young people are really active in this space. And I think that, you know, I do think that a lot of young people are. Sometimes we give our young people not the credit that they deserve, that they're a little bit more actively engaged than what we actually think that they are. And making sure that they're armed with that knowledge, that really useful knowledge, to be able to understand how it all works. Now, there are plenty of messages on the text line this morning, as always. There is plenty happening, though, right around the place, both nationally and here in the Northern Territory, particularly on a national stage when you talk about the discussion following on from the federal budget being handed down. So I'm going to, when we whip around the nation a little bit later this morning, I'll take you through some of that discussion that is happening at the moment. But we'll also take a look at what's happening in some of our other states and territories. Right now, though, I do want to have a bit of a look at the diesel and unleaded prices. Now, Rod had raised this with me again this morning and said, Katie, have a look at the prices. We're certainly being ripped off at the Bowser compared to some of the other states. In fact, I think we're the most expensive at the moment. So let's have a look first off at the Australian Institute of Petroleum and the terminal gate price today in Darwin, when it comes to your unleaded, is sitting at $1.867. Now, when you head across to the Bowser and have a look at your unleaded, the fairest you're going to find it's $1.859. That's at three different service stations, at the United Pie Face, the Solo Stewart Park, and the United on Smith Street. It then goes up to $1.885, $1.89, all the way up to $1.97. So there is a huge difference there in those prices. So it does certainly pay to shop around. Let's have a look, though, at your premium 98 as well. Now, the fairest you're going to find that around the Darwin area is $2.139. That's at BP Coconut Grove and also Solo Stewart Park. It then goes up $2.18.9 all the way up to $2.37.9. So again, a big difference when it comes to your premium 98. Now, still just sticking on the unleaded, but I want to take you a little further afield. We might just head out to, bear with me a moment, we'll just head out to the rural area and find out where it is fairest out there. So if you're unleaded this morning, $1.79.9, that's at the United Acacia Hills. Then goes up to $1.91.9, all the way up to $1.98. So as I keep saying, it does pay to shop around. And taking a look now at the diesel prices, and first off, we will have a look at the terminal gate price today when it comes to your diesel. So in Darwin, sitting at $2.18.1, that's the terminal gate price for your diesel in Darwin. Now, when you compare that to other places around the nation, Sydney, $2.09, Melbourne, $2.08.9, Brisbane, $2.09.7, Adelaide, $2.09.3, Perth, $2.04.5. Hobart is the next closest to us at $2.11.5. Now, that's with your diesel. Then when you head across to the Bowser, well, you're looking at $2.32.9. That is at a few different servos this morning. That's at United Pie Face in Perap. That is at the Solo Stewart Park, BP Berrima, and the United Darwin at that $2.32.9 mark. It then goes up to $2.35.9 is the most that you'll pay for your diesel today. Just heading, that's around the Darwin area though. So just when you head out a little further, let's have a look around, well, around the Litchfield area. So that's what they class on the MyFuel website as being the rural area. And $2.33.9, that's at the United Holts and the EG Ampol. $2.33.9 is the cheapest. It then goes right up $2.35, $2.55 at the BP in Pinelands at Holts there. So I'm not sure why there is more than 20 cent difference in those prices for your diesel. It's quite astonishing to me that they'd be that different in price. I can't really understand why But that's where, when we talk about, you know, going and actually filling up at the servos that are a little bit fairer, make sure that you do your homework and make sure that you do save that little bit extra when it comes to filling up your tank, whether it is diesel or unleaded or your premium unleaded.
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22: Morning, I'm Jackie Lim. The Housing Minister isn't sure why landlords are upping rents following the release of last week's budget. Dozens of renters claiming they've already been forced to pay more per week since last Tuesday. Claire O'Neill has told Seven increases of up to $100 a week shouldn't be happening.
23: The people who are providing rental properties, their circumstances don't change because of this budget, so I'm respectful of what's going on out there. But the evidence of the modelling work that's been done in the budget is that this will have almost no impact on rents. Wow.
22: Six more so-called ISIS brides, along with their children and grandchildren, could return to Australia from a Syrian camp within days. It comes after the arrival of four women and nine children last month. Three were arrested and charged by the AFP. The World Health Organization has sounded a warning as the Ebola outbreak gathers pace. It warns the disease is spreading faster than first thought, with 130 deaths and more than 500 suspected cases in eastern Congo. An American patient has been transferred to Germany for treatment. Apartment buyers could be paying tens of thousands of dollars extra for parking spaces they don't even use, according to a new report. The Grattan Institute estimates more than $1 billion is wasted each year, with around 40% of car parks sitting empty overnight. And a Melbourne teenager has set a new record for Mount Everest, 18-year-old Bianca Adler becoming the youngest Australian to reach the summit. It was her second attempt. She was forced to abandon the climb last year with 400 metres to go. In sport, three Aussies remain in the French Open qualifiers. Storm Hunter's through to the next round as she looks to make the main draw for the first time since 2023. Bernard Tomic advancing in the men's. He hasn't made it to the main draw since 2019. And Tristan Schoolcate's also still in the mix. And new rules in the AFL will allow umpires to pay more for free kicks to prevent umpire contact. The league announcing the changes to crack down on a rise in contact in recent weeks. It means players can be penalised if they get in an umpire's way around a stoppage. That's the latest in news and sport.
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11: Checking those tides, we are heading for a low tide of 2.72 metres at 2.30 this arvo. And the weather forecast today, it's mostly sunny, light winds, 33, the expected top in the city, in the rural area, 33 degrees as well. And in Katherine, 29. And right now, well, those temperatures across the top end at the moment, sitting on 28 in Darwin City. In Berry Springs at the moment, currently sitting on 30 degrees. And in Katherine, on a glorious 25.
2: Katie Wolf, covering the issues that are important to you.
11: Well, there's plenty going on around the place this morning. Still lots of messages coming through on the text line. Keep them coming. Keep them reasonable if you can. We've had a few that have been a bit rogue this morning. So if you're wondering why your messages weren't getting read out, if they're racist, if they're rogue, they're not going to air, I'm sorry. Otherwise, you're going to get me kicked off air and reported, I'm sure, to our governing body for radio if I'm reading out anything that is in any way racist. So just so that you know, it's not going to happen. Now there are indeed quite a few concerns out about the place at the moment in relation to this diphtheria outbreak. And I do note the NT News reporting this morning that the AMA, the Australian Medical Association, have also raised some concerns in relation to this. So I'll take you through that report a little bit later this hour. I'll also whip around the nation. We're going to be catching up with Convat Scarless this morning. It is indeed Schizophrenia Awareness Week. And he now works with MyFant, and they're going to be joining us on the show to tell us a little bit more. They're the Mental Illness Fellowship of Australia here in the Northern Territory. He'll be joining us to tell us a little bit more about what is happening this week for that. So more with Con in about 15 minutes' time. But joining me live in the studio with the latest in local news, it is Tani Maxwell. Good morning, Tani.
3: Morning, Katie.
11: What's making news headlines this morning?
3: Two people have died from Murray Valley encephalitis in Central Australia, prompting a fresh warning from NT Health about the dangers of the mosquito-borne illness. The deaths occurred in Alice Springs during April and May, with health authorities confirming the virus has expanded across the entire territory following heavy rainfall this year. Territorians and visitors are being urged to protect themselves from mosquito bites by using repellents, covering up and avoiding mosquito-prone areas after dark. A man has appeared in Darwin local court for allegedly selling kava. Police arrested the 27-year-old before he was about to board a flight leaving Galawinku on Monday afternoon. Officers spoke to the alleged offender at the airport before searching his luggage, finding more than $150,000 in cash. He's since been charged with supplying a commercial quantity of kava. And Casuarina Square will close to the public this evening for a major counter-terrorism training exercise led by the NT Police. Around 150 police and emergency services personnel will take part in the large-scale simulation, which will involve a mock armed offender scenario inside the shopping centre using non-lethal training equipment. The shopping centre, including supermarkets, cinemas and retailers, will shut from 6 p.m. with access limited to authorised participants only.
11: It's going to be interesting, that exercise. It certainly sounds like it's going to go for quite a while. And then what's interesting, hearing from the police, you know, like obviously at the two different locations as well, and, you know, that it's happening, or different exercises but of a similar vein happening around Australia, following on from obviously what we've seen in recent times, which is terrible, but it is so very important that our police, that all of those first responders really know what to do in any of these situations.
3: Yeah, very highly, I want to say highly unlikely here in Darwin, but you always have to stay prepared, so it's glad to see that they're taking those steps.
11: Yeah, absolutely.
3: And everywhere else in Australia.
11: Yeah, you're spot on. Tani, thanks so much for all your help this week and for keeping us up to date with all things local news.
3: No worries. Thanks, Katie.
11: Thank you. It is just on 7 minutes after 11 o'clock. Now, we are going to whip around the nation in a little while. I do just want to bring to your attention a few messages coming through. Paul's messaged through and he said, good morning, Katie. Paul's event, the Gold Panning Championships, are on Saturday, the 27th of June. He'd love to see someone from the Mix radio station heading along on the day, and he said he can even show you how to get the gold and keep it. Oh, I'd love that, Paul. I, unfortunately, as you know, I'm always pretty busy on the weekends because I've always got my kids at various different sporting activities and things on, so I don't know that I'd be able to attend. But I'd love for you to join us on the show a bit before it happens, maybe that week. Paul, you can have a chat to us on air about it and let people know, so that if they're keen to head along, they can certainly do so. Another message that's come through that says, Katie, just to point out the obvious, diphtheria is an eradicated disease due to the National Immunisation Program. It is given through the school-based vaccination program. Only if you're not vaccinated, you're vulnerable. Why are people contracting it? They're not vaccinated. This is either by choice or children were not at school to get the vaccine. It is all preventable, and parents need to be held accountable for this failure of basic care. Yeah, look, it's a point that's not lost on me. I know that in some cases, as you've said there, there will certainly be people that are choosing not to get vaccinated. And that's, you know, that's people's choice themselves. However, we do know that then there is the potential that you're going to be impacted by something like this that is, as you've pointed out there, an eradicated disease. The only thing to keep in mind is that my understanding as well is that you do need those boosters, and that in some cases, if you're not getting that booster, or you don't realise that you've got to get that booster, because that happens when you're not at school, that may also be part of the reason that we're seeing an increase in these numbers. But we will talk more about it on the show tomorrow morning. I do want to just take you, though, to a story in the NT News by Gary Shipway this morning that concerns continue to mount over the Northern Territory's deadly diphtheria outbreak, which has also spread into WA, Queensland and South Australia. So vaccination remains the strongest protection against the preventable disease, and the Australian Medical Association is now urging Australians to check that they and their families are up to date with their vaccinations as the diphtheria cases grow. So it's now being reported that there's been 223 diphtheria notifications in 2026 as of the 19th of May, already exceeding any full calendar year recorded since national reporting began, with public health authorities warning of increasing notifications since late 2025. So Australia's National Notifiable Disease Surveillance System reports 133 notifications of the disease in the Northern Territory since the start of the current outbreak. There has been another 79 in WA, 5 in Queensland and 6 in South Australia. The Northern Territory recorded the country's first death from diphtheria in almost a decade, several weeks ago in a remote area. Now, the Australian Immunisation Handbook recommends routine vaccination as a primary course for infants, and routine boosters for adolescents and adults in certain circumstances. So diphtheria is a serious bacterial infection that can affect the nose, the throat, the airways, or the skin. In severe cases, respiratory diphtheria can obstruct breathing, and the toxin can cause life-threatening complications, including heart and nerve damage. Now, the primary course for infants is one dose at 2, 4 and 6 months old. Australian Medical Association President nationally, Dr. Danielle McMullen, said the rise in diphtheria cases was a serious reminder of the importance of vaccines, telling the Northern Territory News that immunisation is one of the greatest achievements in modern medicine, but when vaccination rates fall, serious diseases, which we had largely eliminated, can make a comeback. She said we're seeing that risk play out with diphtheria, and it is a timely reminder for Australians to check that they are up to date and to talk to their usual GP if they have questions. Now, we are going to catch up with the Chief Medical Officer of Public Health at Central Australian Aboriginal Congress, Dr. John Boffa, on the show tomorrow to talk more about the situation and what is happening in Central Australia at the moment. So more on that tomorrow morning. But if you do have something on your mind this morning that you want to get in contact with us about, we always love to hear from you. 0499 711 360.
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11: You are listening to 360 and, well, we know it's always a busy time around the Northern Territory, but we really like to try to focus on different events, different community organisations and what they are doing right around the Northern Territory. And we know that mental health support and community connection are in focus as Schizophrenia Awareness Week is going to be getting underway. Well, it is underway at the moment with the theme Beyond the Headlines. So happening from the 18th to the 24th, local organisation Mental Illness Fellowship of Australia, the Northern Territory branch, or MIFANT as it's known, is hosting two free Darwin events aimed at sparking that conversation around what helps people stay mentally well. Now, I am very pleased to say that joining me in the studio is Con Vatskalis from MIFANT. Good morning to you, Con.
10: Good morning, Kate, and thank you very much for giving me the time to speak to you and to your listeners about a very important issue, mental health, and in particular, schizophrenia.
11: Yeah, so tell me, Schizophrenia Awareness Week this year, the theme's Beyond the Headlines. What message are you hoping that Territorians take away from this?
10: Unfortunately, you only hear about schizophrenia and mental health when something goes wrong and it's the front page of the NT News or any other big newspapers. But the media do not present the full picture or the real picture, as a matter of fact. And it's not even close to the reality. From our experience, because my fund has been running in the territory for 30 years, we know what keep people well in the community.
11: Yep.
10: Even people with mental health issues, if they've got access to mental health services, a stable house, if their family is informed and there's a peer support network, these people can function like any other person, even if they've got a mental health issue, even if they've got schizophrenia. We try to sort people out. Don't read the headlines. Get the real picture. And we would love you to come to our two events. We've got one this Friday at the Raintree Park with free music, free barbecue. There'll be stallholders there with services to provide. Yep. You don't have to have a mental health issue. You can come because you just care about the community.
11: And Con, the reality is, like, there are a large number of Territorians that may have a mental health issue. They may be battling a mental health issue, but others that may be living really very healthily with their mental health issue.
10: They do because they can control it, because they have access to the system. And the other thing we have an open day on the Thursday, the 28th, My Place. My Place is my fund's hub in Coconut Grove. We provide there a place for people with mental health challenges to come in a safe environment, and they do come. We've got people that come there for 20 years, and we provide a structured program, look after them, and we help their families, they help the people, we help the community and the government, because if these people get sick, revert back to sickness, it will cost $2,800 a night, a bed in the hospital, if these people go back to the to hospital.
11: Yeah,
10: what
11: right.
10: we're trying to do, we try to actually help our community.
11: Yep.
10: And helping the community is have access to the proper mental health service. And I'll tell you what, today I was reading some statistics and I fell off my chair. One in four Territorians with mental health cannot have access to mental health services.
11: Why?
10: One in four.
11: Why
10: we're the
11: this?
10: Highest percentage in Australia. 79% of our people can't get access to mental health services. New South Wales second, 76%.
11: Yep.
10: Because it's a distance factor. It's the availability of services. We're too far away. Are they doctors? Are they specialists? Are they nurses? Do the families know?
11: Yep.
10: And what we're trying to do is actually inform people that we are here, guys. We are here to help the community when things can go wrong. But schizophrenia, again, it's not rare. The statistics tell us one in 100 Australians can have a form of schizophrenia at any time.
11: So, Con, you know, if there is somebody out there listening this morning who's been struggling to get that help, or they're not quite sure where to go, what would you say, you know, that they need to do, or where's their first point of reference?
10: Your GP.
11: Yes.
10: Go to your GP, talk to your GP. If you've got challenge, talk to your GP. The GP will be the first person that actually can direct you to this mental health specialist. The other problem we've got, you can come actually, if you think you're worried about it, you can actually approach us and say, look, I've got a problem, and we will direct you to the right place. You can even come to our place and have a look if you actually have been treated for mental health issues and you're recovering, and the problem with mental health, a lot of people actually, they get a medicine, they get well, and then they say, I'm all right now, and stop it, and they revert back to, to what they were before. The other thing is, a lot of families, some families, they think it's a stigma, they're trying to cover it up. And the other thing, of course, is people that tend to withdraw to themselves, I'd rather stay home, nobody knows about it. No, no, don't. Come to us. We are there to help you. We're going to actually reintegrate you, because a lot of people in our facilities, they come there for 20 years because they find it safe and they find it really therapeutic to speak to other people that they went through the same challenge in their
11: life. Like any other health challenge. But for some reason, when it comes to mental illness, people, like you touched on, they have that stigma attached to it. And we've got to break away from that, because the more that you do speak to other people who've maybe been through a similar situation or the same situation, or their family has as well, it would surely be an enormous help.
10: I know personally people that actually live with mental health illness.
11: Yep.
10: But because they were treated properly, they were active members of society and did a really, really good jobs and complex jobs out there, all right? But the other thing we're trying to do is, not everybody's a scientist, nobody's got a really good job, but if you've got a mental health issue and you want some support, we provide the support. We have people that are coming there, and I'm saying that because I was blown away when there are people there for 20 years.
11: Yeah.
10: And we actually managed to take them out of the dark places they've been and bring them back to real life.
11: Con, last time you were on, you told us about My Place. That's what it's called, isn't it?
10: It is, and My Place.
11: And we had people get in contact with us who then wanted to reach out and to come along. Where is it? Where do people get in contact
10: with
11: you?
10: It's so easy to find it. It's it's Unit 2, 273 Trower Road. And if you wanted to make it simple, it's next to the Battery World in Coconut Grove.
11: Okay.
10: So if you know the Battery World, because I'm pretty sure if you've got a car, you will know it.
11: Yep.
10: We're next to it. And we're there. We've got our specialists. We've got people that care for the people there all the time. And we've got about 500 clients, and we get about 225, 250 clients every week.
11: Well, and the person who'd been in, there was a few people who got in contact with me, but one of them, it was for a person in her family, a younger person in her family. And I think that's really important as well, that for teenagers, for those that are young adults, it's getting on top of your mental health and speaking to other people about it is
10: unfortunately,
11: important.
10: Unfortunately, a lot of young people, they've got some mental health challenges. And, you know, with what happened recently, the territory, like things in Catherine, the disaster, people are stressed to the limits because they lost houses. What happened in Alice Springs, I'm pretty sure there will be people in Alice Springs, they've got some mental health challenges. If you want to get in touch with us, you can look at our website, myfund.org.au, or pick up the phone and call 8948-1051.
11: And it is
10: MIFANT. We've been there for 30 years. We know the territory. We're territorians. It's run by a community organization. It's not a big company or a big organization.
11: No.
10: We are actually something that was established by families, and that's our focus, how to help families.
11: And Con, tell us, where are those events happening as well, if that's maybe an easier way for people to come along and be part of it?
10: On this Friday, the 22nd,
11: tomorrow
10: Thursday, Friday the 2nd, come down to the Rain Tree Park, free music, free barbecue, stalls there with the service providers, and we're going to have a voting activity. We're going to have 5 jars full of lollies.
11: Yep.
10: Each jar will have a label. They will have a label: access to mental health services, safe and stable housing, family and peer networks, services that work together, and honest media stories about mental illness. So people can pick up a lolly from one of these 5 jars, and at the end we know which one is the most important to the people, because it will be the emptied jar.
11: Oh, good
10: so
11: stuff.
10: So calm down there.
11: Yep.
10: You make your decisions, not us. Mm. You can tell us what it's important for you.
11: Yep.
10: Then next Thursday, the 28th, if you've got the time between 9:30 and 1 o'clock, come and have a look at our facility. Come and see what we've got there. Come and see how bright the place is and how great it is. Come and have a look at our garden. And there's a free barbecue too.
11: Con Vatskalis, always good to catch up with you. You're always a ball of energy.
10: Thank you very much for having us here. This is a very, very important issue
11: for
10: our community. And as are you, I hope you never need us. But if you need us, we are there to help you.
11: Con, good on you. Thank you so much for your time this morning. Always appreciate it.
10: Thank you, Katie.
11: That's Con Vatskalis, the Development Manager with MIFANT. And if you do want to get in contact with them, well, you can search them up, MIFANT. 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

Hey, it's Romeo. You nearly gave me a heart attack.

Mix 104.9. Oh, what a track. Dire Straits, Romeo and Juliet. It is just 25 minutes away from midday. Time for us to whip around the nation. And I tell you what, the federal government really sort of trying their best to sell the budget, to sell the sizzle, but getting some pushback from areas that they may not have anticipated. Now, the Daily Telegraph is reporting this morning that the Premier, Chris Minns, in New South Wales, has unleashed on income tax and declared war on bracket creep, firing a shot at the Prime Minister, Anthony Albanese, over personal income tax rates. Mr. Minns said whether it's in this budget or in the future, we do need to make sure that we're doing everything we can to hand more money back to working Australians. He said the top income tax rate is too high, leaving some people working Wednesday, Thursday, Friday for the government. That's a tough burden for a lot of families to hit, he said. Now, Mr. Minns said that bracket creep is crippling his government's attempts to pay frontline workers more by pushing cops, nurses and teachers into higher tax bands. He said as a result, they may be slightly in front of where they were, notwithstanding the fact that it's a big cost on the New South Wales budget. Now, Mr. Minns went on to say whether it's now or in the future, we do need to make sure that we're taking urgent action when it comes to personal income taxes, because at the moment, a lot of working families are getting stung. Now, his comments come after the opposition leader, Angus Taylor, pleaded to end bracket creep once and for all by indexing personal income tax rates to inflation. While the Premier unloaded on the federal government's income tax take, he refused to speculate on whether Mr. Albanese's changes to capital gains tax were tanking business confidence. Now, he said, I understand from media reports that the government's going to be conducting consultation about the design of those proposed changes, so I'll let them get on with that. But the state's economy will almost grind to a halt in the coming year with

0: New South Wales copping a hammer blow from the war in Iran. So ahead of the June budget, their treasurer, Daniel Mukley revealed the New South Wales growth forecast had been significantly downgraded since December. So in 2026 to 27, the New South Wales economy is predicted to grow by just 1% compared to the 2.5% forecast in the first half or the first year budget update. So he said the only thing keeping New South Wales out of recession is private investment in massive green energy builds like controversial transmission lines and wind farms. And in a major pre-budget speech, the Treasurer said that New South Wales families are bearing the brunt of interest rate hikes, leading to more pronounced slowdown than in other states. So, look, that is, it's really interesting, and it does start to become an issue, doesn't it, when within Labor themselves, you've got federal you've got the federal Prime Minister, Anthony Albanese, making these tax change announcements and talking about them when he handed down his budget last week, and then you've got a Premier within the Labor ranks as well in New South Wales saying this is not a good move. So it's going to be interesting to see whether they do stay on the path that they are currently on, as in the Prime Minister and the Treasurer. And we also note that in Sky News, it is being reported today that a group of young Australian business leaders has stepped up the pressure on the Prime Minister, Anthony Albanese, to reconsider parts of his capital gains tax overhaul. Now, in a letter to the Prime Minister, 40 founders under the age of 40 said that they supported efforts to remove negative gearing and CGT discount on property to improve housing affordability. However, they've drawn the line when it comes to productive assets, arguing the reforms could have unintended consequences for business growth. So the 2026 budget included restricting negative gearing entitlements to new builds and axing the 50% capital gains tax discount. Now, in April 2025, Mr. Albanese had said such changes were off the table. Now, 12 months later, Mr. Chalmers justified the reversal as a matter of intergenerational equity, saying the reforms would make the tax system fairer for future generations. Young entrepreneurs have warned that such changes risk harming investment beyond property, saying the changes will do nothing to make houses more affordable. All they will achieve is to suck the ambition, drive, hope out of the hearts of young business builders, the group writes. Now, they said this aspiration ambush doesn't just impact tech startups either. It impacts every growing business in Australia. And they go on to say, meaning every small business that wants to become a medium-sized business and every medium-sized business that wants to become a big business, surely that can't be the plan. Now, signatories include a range of entrepreneurs from education, technology and sport, including former New South Wales Waratahs player Damien Fitzpatrick. The Treasurer Jim Chalmers has defended the reforms, responding to what he's described as misinformation about the impact on business taxation. And a social media campaign has circulated, I'm sure you've all seen it, and it's AI-generated images portraying Anthony Albanese as a business partner, taking a large share of profits amid claims about a 47% tax rate on capital gains for some firms. So Mr. Chalmers has said to reporters in Sydney today, the distortion that's been introduced in the capital gains tax system has massively overcompensated investing in fixed housing or in some instances, even shares. Now, he says by introducing this more neutral treatment, some kinds of investment will become more attractive related to housing. Now, concerns have been raised, though, across the startup sector, with some industry figures arguing that the changes could discourage risk-taking and innovation. So one of the founders of Loan Options AI, Julian Fayard, had told Sky News that the broader concern was not only the headline tax rate, but the impact for investment decisions and long-term company growth. Now, if there's one thing I know about politics is that, perception is everything when it comes to politics. And the perception at the moment, particularly if you've seen, you know, what is being generated in terms of these photographs and people sharing on social media, you know, sort of having a bit of a joke about it, but saying, I'm very pleased to announce Anthony Albanese as a shareholder in my business or as a part owner in my business. And then for a lot of these businesses, they're sort of sharing photographs of them with a photo of the Prime Minister being superimposed into that photograph. And while they are sort of making a joke of it and mocking it, they're seriously concerned. And those concerns need to be heard. But I'm sort of surprised that, you know, that those discussions were not had before the budget was handed down. Now, what we know with any budget is that that legislation, that budget does indeed need to pass through the parliament. So there is definitely still going to need to be some work that happens here. But I do wonder how the federal government are feeling now as that pushback is really starting to flow through. And you do see that, right, from time to time when a budget is handed down, whether it's on a state level, Northern Territory level, or whether you're talking about a federal budget. I mean, even when you talk about council budgets, we have concerns at different times. But I've never really seen the pushback that the federal government is getting on social media in the way that they currently are. And the interesting part about it is some would argue that the reason that they've, you know, that they've introduced some of these changes, and they've said it themselves, is to try and help the younger generation. But what we're seeing now is that younger generation pushing back, going, hang on a second, you're making, you know, being aspirational or wanting to try and make a go of it myself more difficult. You're taking away some of those rungs that, you know, that the generation before me had. So I'll be really interested to see the way in which this plays out. And it's the other part of it that I find quite fascinating is unless you own a business or unless you are directly impacted by some of these changes, you may not have a really good understanding of what it's going to mean. I mean, I feel a bit like that. But as more and more information starts to flow through, you start to go, well, hang on a second, what's going to happen here and what is this going to mean more broadly? So we'll all be keeping a close eye on that. And I've got to tell you, it's, you know, it is realistically the main thing that's being reported across a lot of the national media at the moment. And I'll just take you across to to some of that reporting in the Australian newspaper, where it is being ruled. It is being reported that Angus Taylor has not ruled out working with the Greens to kill off the Albanese government's suite of budget tax reforms. So the opposition leader ramped up his attack on Labor's toxic changes to negative gearing—that's what he's called them—and capital gains tax at a press conference this morning. Now the government intends to pass the reforms through Parliament in the next fortnight, and Mr. Taylor was asked if he was willing to work with the Greens or the crossbench to delay that legislation, and he said, we will look to anyone who will work with us to kill off these rotten, toxic taxes, is what he's called them. He said, we'll work with whoever we have to. And he said, we're going to fight Labor every single day because this is the wrong thing for our small businesses. This is the wrong thing for our country. This is the wrong thing for young Australians. Now, just taking you across to another report in the Australian newspaper, this time in relation to Donald Trump. And, it is being reported this morning that Anthony Albanese says that ongoing uncertainty following Donald Trump's decision to wage war on Iran is very difficult for the world. In one of his most critical public statements about the US president to date, the Prime Minister was asked about Australia's involvement in negotiations to end the war and whether he expected the conflict would drag on during an interview with the ABC Perth this morning. Now, Mr. Albanese said that the war was impacting Australia's economy after Mr. Trump said on Wednesday morning that he was an hour away from bombing Iran despite ongoing negotiations. Now, Mr. Albanese saying in that interview, I wish I could say that I have intelligence and that I'm keeping to myself, but the truth is that it's really uncertain. It's volatile. It depends upon the negotiations which are taking place. And he said it's very difficult for the world and we're impacted by it, and inflation is rising right around the world, including in the United States, but we're coming through this better than most countries. So that report there in The Australian. Now, just taking you across to another story which is making headlines all around the nation this morning, and that is that remaining ISIS-linked women and children yet to return to Australia may present a greater risk to community safety than those in the last cohort. That is what the coalition is apparently warning. So 4 women and 9 children returned to Australia from Syria from that detention camp at the beginning of the month. Authorities charged 3 of the adults with serious offences, and a further 7 mothers and 14 children are awaiting release from the same Syrian detention camp and will attempt to return to Australia within weeks. Now, one of those women is subject to a temporary exclusion order, and the Shadow Home Affairs Minister, John O'Dunham, has said that he understands the women and children in the remaining cohort may have been held back for posing a larger risk to the community than the group which arrived at the beginning of May. Now, just very quickly to round out your whip around the nation for this morning, it's being reported that One Nation has surged further ahead on the issue of immigration, with 62% of Australians saying that they want migration numbers reduced. Their latest Sky News Pulse/YouGov poll found 36% of people see One Nation as the political party best placed to manage immigration, up from 29% in February. By contrast, the coalition was trusted by just 18% of voters, down 1 point, alongside Labor on 18%, down 2 points, while 21% were undecided. So that really concludes your whip around the nation for this morning. That is it for us this morning as well. It's been another massive morning. If you've got something on your mind between now and tomorrow, well, we would absolutely love to hear from you. You can send us an email to 360@mix1049.com.au. Thanks so much for your company. We'll catch you tomorrow morning from 9 o'clock.
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2: 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And Katie, it will probably shock people to learn that in our current child protection legislation, in the underpinning principle, safety isn't even mentioned.
0: How is that even possible, that safety is not even mentioned?
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8: 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Playing a sport like NRL means setting the right example. 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No one can perform properly if they're under the influence or distracted. So make sure you consider the consequences before getting behind the wheel of a car, and you'll reduce the risk of something bad happening.
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11: Hey there, I'm Jackie Lim. Opposition leader Angus Taylor has vowed the coalition will do everything it can to stop the federal government's budget tax reforms. The government will attempt to pass the reforms through Parliament next week, Taylor telling Nine the changes are an assault on business owners.
12: Tax on small businesses, tax on founders, a tax on hard work, a tax on aspiration, an assault on aspiration. We will fight every inch of the way to stop this.
11: The countdown is on for the return of the remaining 6 so-called ISIS brides. We are being told they could touch down in Australia as early as next week, though no flights have yet been booked. Syrian authorities have, however, unlocked family funds to facilitate their journey. A man's died and four others are in a serious condition following a shooting at a home in Canley Heights in Sydney's southwest. It's now believed to be linked to organised crime groups. New South Wales Premier Chris Minns says police were quick to arrest those involved.
13: I understand the community concern. These are shocking crimes and we don't want to see it on Sydney streets. It's lawlessness.
11: Millions of borrowers could be in for a reprieve, with the minutes from the latest Reserve Bank meeting suggesting we could be spared from another rate hike next month. And Kim Kardashian's Skims brand has played a role in a $13 million drug bust. A delivery driver over in the UK has been arrested and charged for smuggling 90 kilos of cocaine in a truck carrying the clothing. British police have confirmed that neither Kim nor her Skims brand had any involvement and have not been accused of any wrongdoing. In sport, Isaac Heaney says Geelong is the in-form team in the AFL as the Swans prepare for their Round 11 battle with the Cats. The Sydney Star telling Seven he's expecting a tough game on Saturday.
14: They're probably the most informed team at the moment. They're putting good teams to the sword and beating them convincingly, so it's going to be tough for us.
11: And the NRL has locked in next year's Las Vegas round. The round will kick off on February 28 our time, with Parramatta taking on the Gold Coast Titans, while the Melbourne Storm face the West Tigers in the other Sin City matchup. That's the latest in news and sport.
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Stevie Nicks taking us back to 85. Happy hump day, folks. We are on the downhill trot till another dry season weekend. And it is a big dry season weekend, plenty happening across. We're going to be going to the movies in a couple of weeks, actually, for the brand new Masters of the Universe movie preview. I've got a couple of double passes a little bit later, but right after some Madonna, we'll be talking about how you can win yourself $5,000 to really enhance your football watching experience. When I say football, I mean soccer. You should know that by now, the true version of it. I'll be telling you how you can win that $5,000 in under 100 words right here on Mix.

0: Tina Turner, and I think I am morally obliged to congratulate Arsenal Football Club. If you don't know, the English champions, they did win their domestic league. I'm a Liverpool supporter, and I hate three teams. I hate Everton, I hate Man United, and I hate Arsenal, and especially this season. But with Man City drawing to Bournemouth, they did drop points and ended up handing the title to Arsenal. But something that would make the football watching experience way better would be $5,000 cash. 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It's all thanks to the guys over at Top Trumps, the 5K football fans. 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I've always got a couple of packs on hand. We've got some Kylie Minogue and Whitney Houston right after this here on Mix.
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0: Sorrento Moon here on Mix 104.9. With Bass in the Grass wrapping up last week, a story has come out from 2014 about the most creative way someone has ever snuck into a festival, and it did involve the headline act of Bass in the Grass, Peking Duck. Yes, this went down in 2014 over in New South Wales. A festival was happening where one man really wanted to get backstage and meet the guys over at Peking Duck. But obviously, he didn't have access to the green room. He couldn't get backstage until he caught up the idea of heading on to the Wikipedia page of Peking Duck and editing it, saying that he is a family member. And it ended up working. He went up to the security, showed them. They didn't bat an eyelash and sent him straight through. He went straight to Peking Duck's green room. They were a bit confused, but once he explained exactly how he got in, they absolutely loved it. Hung out for the next 3 days and actually exchanged numbers, and still to this day hang out from day to day, which honestly might be one of the smartest things I've ever heard. Move over E equals MC squared. This guy has to be the new Albert Einstein. Hey, coming up next, though, we got the Divinals and the Arithmetics here on Mix 104.9.
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0: I was nearly going to say movie. 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
17: Hi, Harrison Preve here. The opposition has described the government's budget tax reforms as an assault on business owners. The coalition vowing to do everything it can to stop the reforms from passing Parliament. Opposition leader Angus Taylor telling Nine they're toxic.
18: These are amongst the very hardest working people in Australia. They are incredibly important to our communities, to our economy, and they are under assault.
17: The ACTU is pushing for a 6% wage rise for the nation's lowest paid workers. It comes as the war in Iran adds pressure to living costs. Hearings for the Fair Work Commission's annual wage review starting today. A plea to ensure vaccinations are up to date as the nation deals with an outbreak of diphtheria. So far, there's been cases in the Northern Territory, WA, Queensland and SA with a death recorded in the top end. AMA President Danielle McMullen warns it can be very dangerous.
19: It can cause a skin infection where people get ulcers that won't heal, but it can also cause a respiratory infection with a lot of throat swelling, difficulty breathing, and that type in particular can be quite deadly.
17: Overseas, the Russian president has landed in China ahead of talks with Xi Jinping. Trade and energy expected to form part of the discussions, though neither side has outlined their agenda. Vladimir Putin's trip comes a week after Donald Trump travelled to Beijing. And big job cuts coming to soccer's governing body. Football Australia to slash 20% of its staff as it struggles with mounting debt. The AFL has set its dates for this year's player drafts. Mid-season rookies will be picked next Tuesday, May 26. The off-season period starts October 2nd when free agency opens before the player trade period from October 5 to 14, while the main draft will be held Thursday, November 19. And NRL has announced its lineup for next year's Vegas season opener. Melbourne Storm will face West's Tigers and the Eels to tackle the Titans. That's the latest in news and sport.
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0: That high tide of 7.49 metres was at 8.50 this morning, so we're on our way to a low tide of 2.72 metres at 2.30 this afternoon. A mostly sunny one today with some light winds. Thank God the rain is finally gone. Right now, though, 30 in the city, 30 in the rural area, and just 27 in Catherine.

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0: yes, you can see the new action-adventure movie, Masters of the Universe, the epic tale of finding the power within, only in cinemas June 4th. Or you can call up and get yourself a double pass to our exclusive preview screening of the June 3rd screening of it before anyone else in Australia. And we've got Naomi on the line. Now, Naomi, are you familiar with the original Masters of the Universe?
2: Yes, I am.
0: Okay, because obviously I'm 2003, so I didn't see it when it first came out. I know there's something about a man, a sword, and a skeleton. What exactly should I be looking out for in the movie?
2: Skeletor and He-Man, Prince Adam, they fight against each other. My husband is a massive fan. He's got so many collectibles, it's not funny.
0: I was going to say, you've won yourself a double pass. I was going to say, who are you going to bring along? But I think you'd be in the doghouse if you didn't bring your hubby along.
2: I would be so dead.
0: Well, you've won yourself a double pass. You can see it before anyone else in Australia. Honestly, quite some awesome bragging rights. And congratulations, Naomi.
2: Thank you. Can't wait. That's his birthday present for him.
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0: If you choose local, shop local, you could be winning 250 Darwin dollars. It is with Sarah's Dollar Drop. It does return this week thanks to the guys over at Darwin City Retailers Association. Head to dcra.com.au to find out some more details about when and where Sarah will be out and about this week with 250 Darwin dollars. All you got to do is bump into her while you're out and about in the city and you could be walking away with that fat stack of cash. What's a Darwin dollar? It's $250 you can spend in Darwin City, and there are some great stores around the city. There's some chocolate, there's clothing, there's everything in between at Darwin City. So make sure you support local business. This is something I'm honestly really proud of, that the Territory has such amazing local businesses. So we're passing the savings on to you. Hey, right after this, though, we're going to be jumping into some tunes from The Flowers here at Mix 104.9.
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0: Some Matchbox 20 wrapping up my time here at Mix 104.9. Hopefully you've had a lovely Wednesday. We're on the downhill slope until the weekend. Hey, make sure you're sticking around right after 2 o'clock. Sarah's going to be hopping in the studio next. And if you missed out on a double pass to Masters of the Universe, our brand new preview screening, don't worry. I know that she's got a pass. And then Jonesy and Amanda will be driving you home from 4 o'clock onwards. 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But that's my time, so see ya!
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14: Hi, Harrison Preem with you. The opposition leader says Labor's budget has hit Australia like an economic earthquake. Tim Wilson using his National Press Club address to attack the government's capital gains tax and negative gearing reforms. He says Aussies are now dealing with severe aftershocks.
15: The reason the aftershocks are still felt is because this budget goes beyond bank accounts and targets the pride so many Australians have in their work and the spirit of the nation itself.
14: The return of the group of the remaining so-called ISIS brides from Syria appears to be closer. The women and children may arrive back into the country as early as next week, although flights are yet to be confirmed. A group of 13 arriving in Sydney and Melbourne last month. The World Health Organization has sounded the warning as the Ebola outbreak gathers pace. It warns the disease is spreading faster than first thought, with 130 deaths and more than 500 suspected cases in eastern Congo. Scientists are looking into whether a vaccine for the previous strain of the virus could be used for the current outbreak. 19 people in southern Lebanon have been killed in reported Israeli airstrikes. According to the country's health ministry, 3 children and 3 women among those killed when a strike hit a home. And Kylie Minogue revealing a second battle with cancer in 2021. The cancer diagnosis, the biggest revelation of her 3-part Netflix doco series. The Aussie pop princess says it left her feeling like a shell of herself. New South Wales star Stephen Crichton has watched on as the Blues held their first training session on the Central Coast today. The Bulldogs captain didn't take part in any of the drills, with his training load being managed after picking up an AC joint injury back in round 5 of the NRL, while the Maroons hit the training paddock for their first session on the Sunshine Coast this afternoon. And the Crows to welcome back Riley Thilthorpe and Cal Archie from injury for tomorrow's AFL encounter with Hawthorn. Tex Walker will return via the State League as he recovers from a hamstring complaint. That's the latest in news and sport.
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0: It's Mix 104.9. A very good afternoon. Sarah here with you as we cross live once again to Morara and the Oceania Athletic Championships. Our guys on the ground, they're usually off the bench on a Saturday morning at 8 a.m, but we've got Dodgy out on the road. Hello, Dodgy.
1: Hello, much more respectable time too, Sarah. I like the 2 o'clock in the afternoon. Can we swap that?
0: Oh, hell no. This is my time slot. Thank you. How's things looking down there?
1: Well, it's pretty exciting again. And it's another big day here in the Territory with this this fantastic event, which I've never been to a full-on event like this before. Yeah. It's pretty exciting, I reckon. there's lots going on. I tell you what, Bronte Bellett, who is Katie Wolfe's daughter, who used to be the Denver way back. She was the Denver, the office baby, like your good little girl.
0: Oh, that felt like only yesterday. I will just say, Bronte, being a little baby, yeah, it's gone
1: quick.
0: Yeah,
1: running around the office and causing havoc. But she's now running in the under 18 category, so she's 15 years old. Ran a personal best yesterday afternoon and got a personal best in the finals. So she went very, very well. I think she finished fifth overall. I think it was a 200. Amazing. And she's running against 18-year-old girls, so women, really. So she's doing very well. She's got a huge future ahead. But that's the showcase that you can do here on this Oceania Games. It's lots of opportunities for our local talent to test themselves against some of the best in Oceania.
0: And that's it. Look, these are athletes from all around the world, and so much is on the line in a competition like this. You know, they're hoping to make the Commonwealth Games. They're hoping to make the Olympics. So they're giving it everything they got, don't they?
1: Oh, they certainly are. And the great thing for NT athletes is that we're used to running in these sort of conditions where those southerners, although I've got to say some of the local islanders I spoke to, they're pretty happy with it too. They're pretty used to these sort of conditions too. The Samoans and Fijians, this is the sort of weather they run in. So they're pretty excited. But no, it's good stuff. And this afternoon, we've got a couple of big finals coming up, men's 200 under 18 final and the women's 200 final, which I think Bronte's running in as well.
0: Yes.
1: Under 18 final. And the feature race, of course, everybody loves the men's 100 metres, right? No matter what event it is, you know.
0: Yeah.
1: So this is the final this afternoon. It's going to be on at 6:10 this afternoon here at Morara Stadium, so called Morara Athletics Track, in fact.
0: Yeah.
1: So you just have to pop in. It's free entry. Lots of nice places to sit and get out of the sun a little bit if you want to. But there's some nice breezes coming up now and something to eat and drink. It's a terrific opportunity for Territorians to support other Territorians and islanders.
0: Yeah, and absolutely. And look, and like you said, in the NT, we're so glad to have these events, have access to them for free. So those finals that you're talking about tonight, you can still get the kids from school and head down and check it out. It's going to be going for the rest of the week, and there will be events this weekend as well. Dodgy, thank you for crossing over.
1: Terrific.
0: And enjoy your afternoon.
1: No, lovely, and we'll talk to you tomorrow from the games. Okay.
0: Thanks, Dodgy.
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It's Mix 104.9. Sarah here with you this afternoon, just on 2:35, as we gear up for a big weekend. We're heading out to Livingstone Reserve. I love this location. A very good friend of mine got married there last year, and it's beautiful, the trees, the playground, and it's going to look extra special when we set it up for the Litchfield Rural Show. Yep, it's formerly the Fred's Pass Show, but we've moved out and we're taking it out to the real rural area. So look, it's not that much further. It's only an extra, I think, 15 minutes from Fred's Pass, but there's so much more room and there's so much more in this year's entertainment and just everything that's going to be involved with the show. So we've got a chance for you to come along. 8941 1049. You can call through right now and we'll get you a double pass. It's on both Saturday and Sunday. I'm really looking forward to the entertainment for the kids this year. Look, I have a 2-year-old, so you've got to think of those things. The Farmy Farm. I have no idea what it's about, but we are going to chat to the guys a little bit later on the show to find out more. But look, the phones are ringing, 8941 1049. Call through right now and we'll get you that double pass to the Litchfield Rural Show this weekend. So get into some Lady Gaga, Mix 104.9.

0: 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Rob, how are you today?
1: Yeah, good,
0: thanks. Yeah, good. are you usually a fan of the Fred's Pass Rural Show? Usually go along?
1: Yeah, we normally go along, take grandkids.
0: Yeah, oh, look, they have so much fun. There's so many, like, animals and things for them to do. I think the show rides, do you usually take them on the rides?
1: Yeah, they like the rides, yeah.
0: And you're probably going to have to buy them the show bags. Rob, we will get you a double pass to head along brand new location, Livingston Reserve. So we'll see you there on the weekend. Thanks for calling.
1: Okay, thank you.
0: No worries. Yes, can't wait for it. I'm going to be hosting the main stage. There is entertainment from about 11 o'clock in the morning all the way through to the nighttime. So lots of local music talent. And, yeah, I'm going to be there doing the talent quest as well. We've got the senior talent quest, the junior talent quest, all the good things that come along with a rural show. So we'll definitely see you there this weekend.
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0: 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I've also got a family pass to give away to the Noonamar Tavern Rodeo. Yep, this is a good one. It is all happening out in the rural area this weekend. But next, we've got national news. Stick around. 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
17: Hi, I'm Harrison Preeb. 6 more so-called ISIS brides and their children could be returning to Australia from Syria within days, with reports flights may happen as early as next week. It follows recent repatriation where several arrivals were arrested and charged by federal police. The Shadow Treasurer has lashed Labor's budget as an abuse of trust by the Prime Minister. Tim Wilson has gone on the attack during his National Press Club address, saying the capital gains tax and negative gearing reforms have divided the nation.
18: Where we should have got unity, we had the Prime Minister stoking fights around kitchen tables of the nation, pitting children against their parents, grandchildren against their grandparents. And where we should have got a path for growth, we got the politics, of redistribution and resentment.
17: The AMA says Australia's diphtheria outbreak highlights the importance of vaccines. More than 220 cases have been detected across the Northern Territory, South Australia, Queensland and WA, with an unconfirmed death in the top end. President Danielle McMullen says vaccines are the best protection.
19: Some cases of diphtheria are treatable with antibiotics and antitoxins, but many people need admission and the best prevention is immunisation.
17: And a Melbourne teenager has set a new record for Mount Everest, 18-year-old Bianca Adler becoming the youngest Australian to reach the summit. It was her second attempt. She was forced to abandon the climb last year with 400 metres to go. An emotional announcement out of South Sydney, the NRL club revealing Jai Arrow has been forced to medically retire. The 30-year-old had been recently diagnosed with motor neuron disease and is no longer fit to play. Arrow, playing 178 NRL matches across South, the Broncos and Titans, as well as 12 Origin appearances for Queensland. And Tex Walker will return to footy this weekend, but the Crows star will play in the Sandful. Walker is recovering from a hamstring injury and has been sidelined for a number of weeks. And that's the latest in news and sport.
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20: Looking good this afternoon in terms of accidents or breakdowns because there are none. It's busy though, McMinn Street to the city, the Stuart Highway, Boulder, Wetherley and Berrima. And road works continuing as well on Trail Road, Para Drive at the Stuart Highway, Bittleroy Road. Jackpot wins that start with as little as $2 with a massive $40 million jackpot on the line every 3 minutes. Why wait? Download the Keno Go app and start playing for your chance to win big. 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
0: We just passed a low tide of 2.7 metres half an hour ago, so we're moving to a high 6.6 at 8 o'clock tonight. Mostly sunny conditions today, a few light winds. Yeah, dry season, come on. Tops at 33 in the city, 33 in the rural, 29 in Katherine today.
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Almost on 3:15. Hope you're having a fantastic Wednesday. I should have definitely called ahead, but reports are saying that the Noonamah Tavern Rodeo is almost sold out, as it does all the time. This is one of the best dry season events for the rural area. And it's on this Saturday night. If I've only just reminded you, get on and get your tickets pretty quick. Or you can try and win some with me right now. In fact, I have a family pass to give away. This will get you to get you and the family in, two adults, three kids, into the Noonamah Rodeo. All the action kicks off at 6 o'clock. You got the bull riding, the saddle bronx. They're bringing back the freestyle motocross and live music after the event as well. Those in the rural area know this is a good night. And everyone else, if you haven't been, now's the time. 8941 1049. You can call through right now and we'll get you that family pass to the Noonamah Tavern Rodeo this Saturday night. Cut my

0: Happy Wednesday. It's Mix 104.9 and we are so excited for the rural area this weekend. Everyone's going to be out there. I mean, when I say I'm so excited, I'm actually just rethinking it right now. It's going to be packed. There is so much happening in and around the rural area, including Saturday night. It is back, and that's when you really know the dry season is here. The Noonamah Tavern Rodeo. I am putting it out there. It is almost sold out, okay? So if it is definite something you definitely want to get to, you can jump onto ticketyboo.com.au and get your tickets there, and I would suggest getting it done today. Hannah, you finally got through to win yourself a family pass for the rodeo. Are you all right now?
1: I'm good, thank you. Sorry.
0: Oh, no, look, when you answered the phone earlier, I could hear the kids in the background. Have you just done the school pickup or something?
1: I have, you know, school pickup, daycare pickup, the last chaos that runs with it.
0: What do you mean, the last chaos? You've now got an entire afternoon of probably having to deal with that, yeah?
1: Yeah, it depends if the kids sleep or not, I guess.
0: Well, I wish you luck, and at least you've got something to look forward to on Saturday night, because we've got a family pass for you to take everyone to the rodeo, okay?
1: Thank you so much, Mick. You guys are great.
0: Thank you for calling through, and have a fantastic time at the rodeo. Patricia, it has been a few years since you've been at the rodeo, yeah? Patricia, are you there?
2: Yes, I am. Sorry.
0: No, that's okay. It's been a few years since you've been to the rodeo. What have you been doing? You've just been busy.
2: I've been going away when it's on, stuff's happening when it's on, and haven't been able to get there.
0: Good. Well, thank goodness you are here this weekend. We've got you a family pass to head along to the rodeo, okay? So we'll see you on Saturday night.
2: Excellent. Thank you.
0: Oh, no worries. Yes, we love this event. Like I said, it is almost sold out. Ticketyboo.com.au if you want to get along to the best dry season events out in the rural area. It's Green Day now. 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Good afternoon.

0: Mix 104.9. Sarah here with you this afternoon. We have teamed up with the Darwin City Retailers Association. Honestly, they are a wonderful group of people promoting local businesses and local shoppers, everybody who is out and about within Darwin City. And right now you could be scoring a fair bit of cash. Well, thanks to me. I get to say thanks to me. It's Sarah's Darwin Dollar Drop. And I do keep talking about it this week. I have made so many more extra friends. Everyone's asking me when I'm, going to be in the city. When am I going shopping? Can they come? I now know it's because they want to get their hands on $250, and I would too. But no, I have not done any retail therapy this week. I haven't done any shopping just yet, or I might have, but I just didn't have any cash with me. So it is still going to happen before Friday. That is your only clue. I am definitely in sports mode. There's another clue. Oh, God, I'm being too nice. Jump on to mix1049.com.au or even dcra.com.au to find out who our participating retailers are, where I could be shopping, and if you're there at the same time as me, 250 Darwin dollars will be all yours to spend throughout Darwin City.
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0: 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We are super excited for this weekend's Litchfield Rural Show. It has a real ring to it. It is a new name. It was formerly the Fred's Pass Show, but, well, it's going to be bigger and better in 2026, and it's at a new location. It's going to be at Livingston Reserve. I'm excited for this place. This has always been one of my favourite places to visit out in the rural area. And to talk more about what's in store for this weekend, we've got the chair of the Litchfield Rural Show, Shirley Preston. Hello.
1: Hello there.
0: How are you guys? You're probably in full, like, crazy mode getting everything set up, yeah?
1: Yes, that's right. Yep. It's really busy here, and I'm looking out over the showgrounds, and there's already quite a lot of the infrastructure and tent

0: refuge and shades and things up.
1: Oh, wow.
0: And it's only Wednesday.
1: Yeah, well, that's it. I mean, it's a big job and you have so many like moving pieces. So congratulations on being able to make the change. It is going to be a great new change, isn't it?
0: Yes, the change of location was instigated by the committee to go to a larger area. So that's been able to be found at the Livingstone Reserve, which is only 12 minutes down the road from our previous location.
1: Yep.
0: So not that far out.
1: No, not at all. And look, it is going to be the same Fred's Pass that we love and know. Yeah, it's still going to have all the same things?
0: Yes, it's the same show. It's the same team running it, same committee and staff and group of volunteers. Just a new location. And now because we've got a bit of room, we can add a few more features in.
1: Yeah.
0: Like this year, we've got a novelty dog show on Sunday morning.
1: I was hoping to enter my little dog in that. Can people still enter those competitions?
0: No, that's closed.
1: What?
0: And we closed. I mean, it did close anyway, and there was no room. It was so popular. Oh. I think there's been about 70 entries.
1: People love a good little dog show. There's also entries have closed for the rest of the competitions as well. You're still doing all the, you know, the craft competitions, cooking.
0: Yep.
1: Awesome.
0: Yeah, so entries have closed and people are actually bringing their finished exhibits in tomorrow.
1: Yeah, wow.
0: So that'll be a busy day as they come and bring it in. And then all that stuff will be judged on Friday, ready for display for the people to come on the weekend.
1: And some awesome news. We started talking about this. I think we got the news yesterday. There is going to be free public transport for people. How cool.
0: Yes. We're, you know, very happy that the anti-government has supported us in this way, and we hope it'll be well supported by the public using it.
1: Yeah. So do you know, actually, I might find that information a little bit later on just the timings and the timetable so people can see it, because, there's going to be so much more access for everyone. And, coming in from the city or the northern suburbs, take a bit of a trek out of town and, not have to worry. It's great.
0: Yeah. The buses start at the Palmerston bus depot, so get yourself there. And jump on the, it'll be assigned bus.
1: Wonderful. It's going to look
0: it'll
1: cool.
0: It'll come through a few runs during the day, down and back.
1: Awesome. Well,
0: both Saturday and Sunday.
1: Both days. And it is going to be, I reckon, definitely make 2 days out of it, just so you can see everything that the show has to offer. You must be, very happy with your team again. You all work so hard behind the scenes. So well done to all the volunteers as well.
0: Yeah, thank you. It's definitely a big effort with a lot of community effort behind it.
1: It's going to be great. Shirley, we cannot wait to be there on the weekend. Thank you for jumping on the show, and I'll let you get back to doing some more jobs to get that place set up. All right?
0: Yep. Thank you very much. See
1: thank
0: you down
1: you.
0: Here.
1: Thank you. Bye, Shirley.
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0: Mix 104.9, as we roll into 4 o'clock. It has been another busy afternoon. And look, we are still talking about this fantastic prize that ends this week, this Friday actually. Got a chance to upgrade your lounge room to be the ultimate footy fans destination. 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And it's all thanks to Top Trumps. You can collect all 6 football packs featuring your favourite stars only at Big W. If you are a soccer fan, this is totally up your alley. And yeah, and then you can enter for the big $5,000 prize. This is awesome. And it ends Friday. So mix1049.com.au. That is it from me this afternoon, though. Jonesy and Amanda will take you through the rest of the drive home. And I'll catch you back tomorrow morning. Morning. I'm jumping in to help produce 360 with Katie Wolf. So, yeah, it's going to be a busy one again tomorrow. Have a great afternoon, everybody.
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13: Afternoon, it's Harrison Preeb. The Prime Minister in Alice Springs today, where he's met with the family of Kumanjai Little Baby. A 47-year-old man is charged over the alleged abduction and murder of the 5-year-old girl 3 weeks ago. Anthony Albanese says Australians are united in grief.
14: They're proud of their much-loved daughter and granddaughter, of who she was, but also that sense of regret that she won't get to be the young woman and woman that she should have become.
13: Well, the nation's peak doctor group says now's the time to ensure we've been vaccinated against diphtheria. More than 220 cases have been confirmed across the country this year, including a death in the Northern Territory. AMA President Danielle McMullen says the diphtheria jab is part of the routine schedule.
15: In Australia, it's mixed in with all of our tetanus and whooping cough immunisations. So children are all recommended to have a full course in infancy.
13: The ACTU pushing for a 6% wage rise for the nation's lowest paid workers. It comes as the war in Iran adds pressure to living costs. Hearings for the Fair Work Commission's annual wage review have started today. And the Russian president landing in China ahead of talks with Xi Jinping. Trade and energy expected to form part of the discussions, though neither side has outlined their agenda. Vladimir Putin's trip comes a week after Donald Trump travelled to Beijing. South Sydney star Jai Arrow has been forced to call time on his NRL career after being diagnosed with motor neuron disease at the age of 30. Coach Wayne Bennett says the news has been a shock to everyone.
16: We can't believe what's going to happen to him, but the fact is it's happened. And what he does know, he knows he's got the support of everybody in the change room, and he knows he's got the support of everybody on the staff, and he knows everybody that's a part of South Sydney has their support. He'll need that. But we'll always be there for him in this club.
13: And in AFL, Jack Higgins has been ruled out of the Saints clash with Fremantle this weekend as he battles an injury. And that's latest in news and sport.
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30: 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It's showtime.
31: Well, hello there, Amanda.
32: Hello.
31: Happy Wednesday. I don't want to alarm you, but there seems to be some issues. A phalanx of technicians have come into the studio.
32: You think I haven't noticed?
31: We've got Jeff and Ryan, not Jemwai Rai, who you just stand there and look pretty, mate.
32: Or please. Just stand there. Don't go above your station.
31: The boys, look at them. They're both furrowed-browed at the moment. We've got problems with Jurassic Park at the moment, meaning we can't get it back online. Mm-hmm. So what we're going to do is we're just coddling stuff together.
32: We're coddling it together, but can you not refer to me as a dinosaur again?
31: No, I'm not saying that. I'm just saying, you know, we've just got to get stuff together, but, you know, it'll be okay.
32: It'll be okay.
31: In the old days, I used to pull out my records and my CDs, and now it's all computerized. There's nothing left to pull. You don't have to, you know.
32: Well, that surprises me because you manage it every day.
31: So what we're going to do.
32: We'll get this show on the road, yep. See if you can join us for Fast Five.
31: That's coming up. Also, Instagram, $2,000, and Jam Muscle Memory, your chance to win $2,000. Forget calling us, jonesyandamanda.com.au. We'll sort this out after end of song. That's EOS. Jonesy and Amanda driving you home with Jam Nation.

0: Jonesy and Amanda driving you home. Okay, I said at the end of song EOS, and it seems to have been sort of Gemma Rye. Yep.
1: What's happened?
2: I don't know. There's the play next button here, yeah. And it's the whole system's reading it is constantly on, which means it just keeps pressing the next thing.
1: So what's going to stop it happening?
2: Well, we've disabled that button now, and I have to do it manually, different
1: okay.
2: way.
1: Are you going to be okay?
2: I think so, yeah. Look.
0: It's good that there's something disabled in the studio.
1: Makes two.
0: Jen Y. Rye, thank you. Ryan and Jeff have left the studio. You'll be okay?
2: I think so. I think we'll play on.
0: Well, let's get into the fast five.
3: How fast can this thing go?
4: Faster than the speed of light.
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4: Fast five.
0: We have top men working on this.
1: And then there's Ryan, but we should be okay.
0: No, I wasn't talking about him.
1: No.
0: I'm talking about...
1: Yeah, no, we'll be fine.
0: Five questions. Can you go all the way and answer all five questions correctly? If you do that, Amanda will say...
1: Well, I'll tell you what. If you answer question five correctly, an unlimited 12-month Amazin plan.
0: You know, when I first started in radio, you know what a fun joke was to do to the other announcers while they were out of the studio going for a wee or something?
1: You'd fart?
0: No, you could do that
1: in here a bit.
0: You'd put their record on the wrong speed.
1: Oh, ding,
0: so
1: ding,
0: they'd
1: ding,
0: come
1: ding,
0: back
1: ding,
0: in and be, can you feel the love tonight? Going, diddle ding, diddle ding.
1: Oh, good times, oh, Brendan.
0: Good times.
1: Good times.
0: Len is in Pimble.
1: Hi, Len.
6: Ahoy, hoy. How are you?
1: Very well, thank you.
0: Is everything okay? We're transmitting loud and clear to you.
6: Loud and clear. I'm just on the way to get the little one, and it's our thing, the fast five every afternoon.
1: Oh, and is your little one at school or at daycare?
6: He is. And because this has got a touch early today, I'm about 3 minutes away. So I'm hoping I get there in time and I can hang on long enough. He's excited.
1: Okay. Oh,
6: every
1: this
6: day
1: is great.
6: He's all critical.
1: What's his name, Len?
6: His name is Alonso.
0: Alonso.
1: How do you spell that? That's
6: just like the F1 driver.
0: Yeah, Alonso.
1: Oh, nice. Alonso.
0: Or Alonso.
1: Isn't it?
6: Jonesy, most people go Alonso. You've said it spot on.
0: Alonso. Oh. See, there you go. I know.
1: Okay. Well,
0: little Alonso. I like it.
1: Little Alonso's waiting for you to pick him up, but let's see how far we can go, Len.
0: Imagine if Len misses out on picking up little Alonso.
1: Yeah, but wins a prize. You have to decide, choose your own adventure.
0: You've got to say, mate, which one do you want?
1: Question number one for you. Which TV comedy series features the character Phil Dunphy?
6: Oh, that's Modern Family.
1: That's it. We're off and running, Glenn. Here we go.
0: Question two. Cover me.
7: Cover me.
8: Cover me.
9: Cover me.
10: I got you covered, boss.
0: This is a country cover of which famous song?

0: Any idea there, Lynn?
1: Yeah, Beyonce put a ring on it.
2: Well, it's got a different title.
1: No, it's the other song. Oh, the title.
0: Come on.
2: That's the song, but what's the title of the song?
1: Yeah, I know. No, I'm going to. He's going to kill me. I'll try another day.
2: Oh,
1: I'm not going to put
2: Lynn.
1: A ring on it.
2: You and Alonso call again, okay?
0: Kylie's in South Morang.
2: Hi, Kylie.
3: Hi, how are you going?
2: Very well. Do you want to hear it again or do you know?
3: No, can I hear it again, please?
2: Yes, here it is.
4: I'm up on him, be up on me, don't pay him any attention, don't cry my tears.
0: What do you reckon there, Kylie?
3: I have no idea.
0: Wow.
2: It's a Beyonce song. It's a country version of a Beyonce song. And it does have those lines, if you liked it, you should have put a ring on it.
0: Yeah, sure.
2: That's not what the song is called.
0: No. Have a crack at the Fast Five. Jonesy and Amanda driving you home with Jam Nation.
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0: Hello there, it's Jonesy and Amanda driving you home. Now, like, there was a snafu with the desk.
1: And we're up and running now, it's all
0: but
1: fine.
0: But now my pen has gone totally missing.
1: Totally missing. Yeah, look, don't want a mine.
0: Oh, right now, Ryan stole my pen. Good on you, mate.
1: Look, we've had technical issues, but let's not stop down now because you can't find
0: it's one of those days. Do we just give up or do we keep going?
1: We keep going. Jonesy's lost a pen. Take us off air.
2: How fast can this thing go?
3: Faster than the speed of light.
4: Jonesy and Amanda's.
2: Fast Five.
1: Fast Five, and we're up to question two, which is cover me.
5: Cover me.
6: I got you covered, boss.
1: We've got Robert in Redfern, or Robert Redford, as I like to see that. How are you, Robert?
7: Hi, I'm well, thank you. How are you?
1: Very well. Have a listen. This is a country cover of which Beyonce song?
8: I'm up on him, he up on me. Don't pay him any attention. Don't cry my tears for 3 good years.
1: What's the song called, Robert?
7: Single Lady.
1: That's it. Did we get the gist? Thank you.
0: Or is that just Robert's war cry? Single Ladies. The 16 feathers used in an official badminton shuttlecock must all come from which wing of a goose? A, the right wing. B, the left wing. Or C, from its tail.
1: Oh.
7: I'll go C, the tail.
1: No, it's not the tail.
0: Rita is in Pascovale.
1: Hello, Rita.
9: Hi.
1: I didn't know this. So there are 16 feathers in an official badminton shuttlecock, and they all have to come from which part of the goose, the right wing or the left wing?
9: I'd say the left wing.
1: The left wing.
0: Big lefty wing. What's going on there?
1: Using feathers from a single side of a bird ensures that the quills all curve in the same direction, so it creates a consistent aerodynamic spin. Mixing feathers would cause a shuttlecock to wobble. Interesting.
0: I didn't know that you were into shuttlecock.
1: I know, but I am into reading.
0: What is the Roman numeral, Rita, for 10?
9: Yep. X.
1: Yes, it is X, which brings you to question 5. Okay.
0: Here we go, Rita.
1: Here we go, Rita. Here's the big one.
0: We've come home with a wet sail.
1: This has been very exciting. Which London football club has officially won the English Premier League title after a 22-year drought?
0: It's a big deal.
1: Do it. Tell us now.
9: Manchester United?
1: No, it wasn't. Sorry.
0: Simon's in Macclesfield.
1: Hi, Simon.
10: G'day. How you going?
1: Very well. There's much celebration for this team after a 22-year drought. Who won the English Premier League?
10: Man United?
1: No.
0: Like I said, bring this show home with a wet sail. Emily's
1: what does that mean?
0: Well, you come home with a wet sail, Sea Dogs.
1: Does that mean slow or fast?
0: No, you've come home because you've had a hell of a time.
1: Okay.
0: The seas have been angry.
1: Oh, and you've lost your pen.
0: Emily.
1: I don't know how Captain Cook survived.
0: Emily is in Caulfield.
1: Hello, Emily. Do you know which club has won the English Premier League?
11: Oh, hello. Is that me?
0: That's
1: yes,
0: Emily.
1: You. You didn't win, I'm assuming, but which English Premier League, which yes, club right. won?
11: I reckon that was Arsenal.
1: It's Arsenal. Emily. You've done it. After 22 years,
0: 22
1: the Arsenal
0: years.
1: Fans are going off.
0: Congratulations to you, Emily. You brought the show home with a wet sail, which is now hanging out to dry. Congratulations, you've won the Jam Pack and an unlimited 12-month Amaysim plan. Escape your pricey telco with great mobile deals at Amaysim. Emily, thank you.
11: Thank you.
1: Thank you, Emily.
0: Have a good one.
1: Thank you.
0: Have a good remainder of the day. Yeah,
1: well, TikTok
0: Tucker. If you'd like to be a part of this.
1: TikTok Tucker is on the way. Last week, we made a very easy dinner party meal. Chicken nuggets with caviar.
0: Mm-hmm.
1: Disgusting. A cream cheese on top of a Biscoff biscuit for dessert, and it was delicious.
0: Yeah.
1: What will we make today?
0: I'm looking forward to it. Also, your chance to win $4,000. We have $2,000 with Jam Muscle Memory and Instagram. That's all coming up. Jonesy and Amanda driving you home with Jam Nation.

0: impression that I get. Did I say something funny, Vincent? That boy there? Are you right?
1: I can't hear anything. What a dream.
0: What's the matter?
1: No, have a listen to this. I've plugged into something.
0: Yeah, I can hear you.
1: Can you?
0: Yeah.
1: Okay.
0: Have you got, you've got your headphones on the wrong way.
1: Oh, yeah, sure. I've got them on my feet.
0: You've got them. You've got Ryan's running around here now.
1: Oh, sorting what's happening?
0: This out. Okay. Yeah. Right. Testing.
2: No, no,
0: one, two. Let me try this. Okay. Right.
1: Jonesy, as long as you've got a pen. As long as you've got a pen, we're all going
0: we've
1: to
0: had
1: okay.
0: This first hour of the show has
1: it's
0: been
1: not been great.
0: Not without challenge. No, I think, you know, from crisis comes opportunity, or the Chinese word crisis-tunity.
1: Which is the opportunity?
0: Well, the opportunity is right now someone might be listening to us for the first time and say, you know, those guys are cool under pressure. They might
1: I prefer them without the pressure.
0: Hello, it's Jonesy and Amanda driving you home. I've got my pen.
1: You're drowning in your own saliva pretty much.
0: You've got your headphones working.
1: Yes, we're all set. Let's do it. Let's do TikTok Tucker.
3: You hungry?
4: TikTok. I enjoy cooking bacon and stop working with Floyer.
5: Making slack.
6: Hello, man. Tucker.
7: Who are you?
8: We're gonna make you go, yeah.
0: We make food from TikTok and eat it.
1: Now, this one could be rage bait. You know, sometimes you see a recipe and you think, that's just to annoy me. Like when people make tiramisu in the
0: vegetable crisper.
1: Or in the compartment between the two seats in their car. That kind of thing. But
0: what
1: this
0: about
1: isn't
0: the one when they get the nachos and they put it on the family table and just smear it all over the table?
1: That's not for me. But this is a recipe that I'm going to make in bowls, so it should be okay. Mm-hmm. But it does combine savoury and sweet. And sometimes that's where the best TikTok tuckers lie.
0: Yep. Today, some people say our show's like that.
1: Yeah, maybe. Today we're making, get ready, Ryan, don't pull a face, we are doing tuna ice cream. So here's the ingredients. Ice cream, tuna, creamy ranch dressing, not much of it, just a sprinkle, crispy fried shallots, and some chili flakes. So you up for it? I'll make one and see how we go. Look at this, the size of this spoon. This is like the sort of spoon you get at the service station when you have to go to the toilet. They attach a key to it. They must have a giant sign that says, I'm off to the toilet. Anyway.
0: Well, so you've got your own key at the local servo, don't you?
1: You have to go to the toilet. They attach a key to it. They must have a giant sign that says, I'm off to the toilet. Anyway.
0: Well, so you've got your own key at the local

0: It's not my stomach.
1: Then I add a can of tuna, including the tuna juice.
0: Oh, no.
1: Yeah, I'm sorry,
0: no,
1: everyone.
0: Not the dolphin juice.
1: That's what the recipe says. Oh. Tuna and juice in on top of...
0: That's
1: it smells like cat food.
0: Oh, are you sure it doesn't say drain it?
1: No, it doesn't. I like that would be any better. Okay, on top of that, we add... Oh, look at it swimming in there.
0: Oh, no.
1: Mank. A drizzle of ranch dressing. What's a drizzle? We think about that.
0: Oh, that's...
1: And then crispy shallots. I normally like these. Putting those on the top, like that.
0: Yep.
1: Thank you. And then some chili flakes.
0: Right.
1: When we return, we will... Oh, cripes. We will be eating our tuna ice cream.
0: Okay. That's coming up.
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13: 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Also the Stuart Highway at Berrima and Woomer. McMinn Street slow in the city as well. Bus roadworks continuing Trail Road, Perra Drive at the Stuart Highway at Villeroy Road. 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
14: Jonesy and Amanda
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0: Hello there, it's Jonesy Demander driving you home. It is Wednesday, May 20, and we are into it. TikTok Tucker.
1: You hungry?
2: TikTok. I enjoy cooking bacon and stop working with flour. You're making slap.
1: What are you?
3: An idiot sandwich.
2: Gonna make you go, yuck.
0: In which we make food from TikTok and eat it.
4: Ryan's covered his face because
0: yeah, it smells in
4: it's
0: here.
4: Because of the tuna juice. You don't expect it with ice cream. We're making tuna ice cream. I've seen this on TikTok. Ice cream, tuna, French, creamy ranch dressing, fried crispy shallots and chili flakes.
0: I like all of those things individually, but not together.
4: Well, that's what we're trying. You have it in front of you, gentlemen, please.
0: No, I haven't got mine yet. Oh, don't give me the gross melty one.
4: They're all gross.
0: Look, he's giving me the gross melty
4: and
0: one.
4: What's interesting is with the colour, you can't tell whether that's ice cream or ranch dressing. So when I say, oh, Ryan's trying to dry heave and we haven't even started.
0: Oh, no.
4: It's the tuna. The problem was you had to empty a can of tuna and the juice is what it said.
0: But you didn't have to.
4: Well, I follow the recipe on TikTok. Okay.
0: Yeah, but when you read the Kama
4: Sutra. Look at Ryan.
0: When you read the Kama Sutra, do you follow the recipe? I heard you cut a few corners.
4: Ryan's heaving. Hasn't even had a taste. Have another sniff. Have a sniff.
0: Okay, let's get into it.
4: Okay, when I say three.
0: Oh, far.
4: When I say three, we're going to have a mouthful. Team. Don't be pussies. One, two, three, go.
0: No. Wow. No. That's weird. It smells dreadful.
4: But it doesn't.
0: It smells dreadful, but it tastes really good.
4: I agree. What do you think, Ryan?
5: No,
4: you're saying because you don't like the smell. I think it actually is
0: if you eat it, it smells like hell, but it tastes really good. That is the bizarrest thing in the world.
4: And we're not faking it. Mm-hmm. That actually tastes really nice. I think it's the ranch dressing that bridges the tuna.
0: And the tuna.
4: And also a little bit of chili, a little bit of...
0: It's the juice. You don't need so much juice. Back off the juice, man.
4: But actually, surprisingly, that's not
0: chili,
4: bad.
0: I got too much. Well, that's great. Well, no, it's bad.
4: Anyway.
0: The recipe, the detailed recipe.
4: It will be on our socials.
0: Yeah.
4: What a surprise.
2: TikTok making slap, gonna make you go yuck.
0: I didn't have to get the melty one, did I?
4: You didn't have to have eight spoonfuls.
0: You know what I do know? $2,000 is coming up. So far, everyone has nailed muscle memory. Yesterday, 2.7 seconds to name five things of a subject that we've chosen.
4: Well, we're doing it again today. $2,000 is on the line.
0: Jonesy Demander driving you home with Jam.

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9: Afternoon, Harrison Preep here with the latest. The opposition treasurer has pledged to unwind Labor's tax reforms if the LNP wins government. Tim Wilson says the coalition would protect small businesses and tie income tax brackets to inflation. He says Aussies deserve to keep more of what they earn.
10: The self-starters are what built this country, and we are going to back you in to be its future. You work, you risk, you should get ahead. And that is why the coalition is being explicit. We will oppose the higher taxes the government has put forward and we will repeal them if necessary.
9: A plea to ensure vaccinations are up to date as the nation deals with an outbreak of diphtheria. So far, there's been more than 220 cases in the Northern Territory, WA, Queensland and SA, as well as a suspected death. Former Woolies CEO has stepped down as chief of Ticketek after just over a year in the job. Brad Banducci revealing he's leaving the company at the end of the month. During his brief stint, the company lost a number of major clients, including a deal with venues New South Wales and Melbourne Park. And the new Kylie Minogue documentary has dropped on Netflix today. The three-part series documents her journey from Neighbours to global superstardom and features never-before-seen footage from her personal archives.
11: Life makes sense to me on stage. I don't know where we're going. There's certainly no end.
9: The AFL is setting its dates for this year's player drafts. Mid-season rookies will be picked next Tuesday. The off-season period starts October 2nd when free agency opens, before the player trade period from October 5 to 14, while the main draft will be held Thursday, November 19. South Sydney has confirmed the immediate retirement of Jai Arrow after the 30-year-old was diagnosed with motor neuron disease. While the NRL announcing its lineup for next year's Vegas season opener, Melbourne Storm to face the West's Tigers, while the Eels tackle the Titans.
0: TIO, the only insurance provider based in the Territory, so they're here when you need them most. 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
12: 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Look out for that. Busy too on McMinnis Road at Amy Johnson Avenue, the Stuart Highway, Waldo, Wenatha and Berrima. McMinn Street at the City and roadworks continuing to on Trower Road, Pera Drive. 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
17: 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Bad, bad Amanda.
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14: And the virile Jonesy.
19: What a creep. I've heard them describe him as a drunken idiot.
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21: Yeah, okay.
22: Out of the way, Dobie.
23: Jonesy and Amanda, those are names that you would never forget.
24: It's showtime.
25: Hello there.
26: Yesterday, at the beginning of the show, I told you about my new phone case that I bought.
25: Yep.
26: I don't even know where I got it from. I'm trying to retrace my
25: steps.
26: Well,
25: I said, let me check your search history,
26: and
25: you
26: I said no. Anyway, the phone case is two saladas. The top one's blank. Mm-hmm. The bottom one has a slice of ham, cheese,
25: these
26: tomato,
25: saladas aren't
26: and
25: co-joined,
26: pepper.
25: Are they? They're
26: actually, they're sayos.
25: Yeah, because the saladas join.
26: Yeah, these are
25: so
26: sayos.
25: So you can break them up into four sayos. An individual biscuit.
26: Okay, glad we've ascertained that.
25: Well, I just.
26: But a lot of people have been asking me about it because there's something about seeing a sayo that just reminds people of their childhood. And actually, Nettie, beautiful Nettie who works here with
25: us. She runs this joint.
26: She was asking me because she wants to buy one for her mum because her grandma always had a packet of sayos in the cupboard for guests.
25: Oh.
26: Nettie comes from a family that are incredible bakers, cakes, biscuits, cheesecakes, everything. They would all. She said there'd always be that all over the table. Not all over the table, but there'd always also, if guests were coming over, not only would she entertain like that, there'd be a platter of sayos with cheese and tomato. And so at her grandmother's funeral, even though they had it catered, they had platters of sayos with tomato and cheese to pay homage to her grandma.
25: Well done.
26: See, that's what this image does, doesn't it? It gives you a kick in the feels.
25: Yeah. Where can you get it from?
26: I'm trying to trace through my own history, Brendan. No need for you to look and I'll find the
25: details. Just hand your phone over and I'll have
26: it. No, it's fine. It's fine.
25: Muscle Memory is here. Jam Muscle Memory. Every day this week, $2,000 could be yours. We'll have another crack of that. That's coming up with Jam Nation.

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3: Which is what we've done with Sophie in Tenby Point. Hi, Sophie.
4: Hey, how you going?
3: Sophie, very well.
0: What's the word in Tenby Point today?
4: Not a lot. It's very cold.
3: Well, I hope the word is winner because the last 2 days we've had people winning $2,000 here. I'll talk you through how this goes. We're going to give you a subject. Ryan has the stopwatch standing by. You have 10 seconds to list five varieties of that subject.
0: Sophie, I don't want to stress you. Yesterday, 2.7 seconds.
3: But it doesn't matter.
0: That's all it took to rattle off five things.
3: But you can take 10 seconds. As long as you get five things in 10 seconds.
0: The world's change in 10 seconds, Sophie, is what I'm saying to you.
4: Right. Yeah.
3: Sophie, get ready. I'm going to start the timer. We need five varieties, five types of star signs. Go.
4: Gemini, Aquarius, Capricorn, Taurus, Aries.
3: Yes!
4: Leo.
3: Few.
0: God, Sophie.
3: I thought for a terrible minute you weren't going to make it. Few. Congratulations, $2,000.
0: You took.
4: Oh, my God. Really?
3: Yes.
0: Sophie, you took the full 10.
3: Well done. Doesn't matter.
4: Oh, my God.
3: Doesn't matter. Congratulations. $2,000, Sophie.
4: Got it on target. Thank you.
0: You did, Sophie. Congratulations to you. And if you, like Sophie, would like to play, all you got to do is jonesyandamanda.com.au.
3: We'll do it again tomorrow.
0: Thanks to Nutrilife on Jam Nation.
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0: Jonesy the Man, driving you home across Australia with Jam Nation. 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
1: Last week we spoke about a doctor that I'd spoken to on the podcast I do with Anita McGregor, the AA Chattery.
0: Drops on Thursday.
1: You and I had also spoken to him. He's a sleep doctor, one of the world's best sleep doctors. And one of the big things he said is that we all wake up at around 3 o'clock because of the shift in our body temperature. And most people, as these were his words, fart, burp, go back to sleep.
0: Mm-hmm.
1: But he said for some people, the monkey mind kicks in. And this is what you need to quieten and steady is your heart rate and your monkey mind. And as soon as you start to get worked up and start to think about things and things and things, you ain't going back to sleep.
0: Mm.
1: I was thinking of this when I read something. There's a whole thread of people talking about things that happened years ago that just resurface for them. And they blush, they flush, their hands sweat, and they wish they could go and live in a ditch in Vietnam.
0: Oh.
1: What about this one? Me suddenly remembering when I was I tried giving a homeless man a muffin at a stoplight.
0: Yeah.
1: But the light turned green, so I panicked and ended up throwing the muffin out the window, yelling, catch, as I rolled away in my caravan. And she said, this is the thing that lives rent-free mm-hmm. in her head. We've all got them. We've all got them.
0: Yeah, you particularly.
1: I do it all the time.
0: You do it all the time.
1: I have a form of kind of like social Tourette's.
0: Let's revisit Richie's album.
1: Don't mention Richie's album. I knew you were going to bring this up. It wasn't that big a deal.
0: Bon Jovi touring Australia. Haven't done that for years. Richie Zambora and John Bon Jovi have patched up their differences. Richie Zambora, the guitarist for Bon Jovi, had a well-known alcoholic.
1: I didn't know
0: How
1: would I know that?
0: Had just come out of rehab.
1: I don't get the brochure on who's an alcoholic
0: Walks
1: this
0: into
1: week.
0: The room and he's drinking a cola drink.
1: What?
0: And what do you do?
1: I don't know. I don't know why
0: I'm standing
1: did
0: there.
1: Stop.
0: John Bond standing
1: Stop.
0: There.
1: No, Richie, John, don't.
0: John Bond, Richie standing there and he comes in and you say, what are you drinking?
1: And I picked
0: and
1: up
0: he
1: the
0: said,
1: Coca-Cola.
0: It's just Pepsi. And you said, let me sniff.
1: Why would I do that? I don't know why I did that.
0: Let me sniff.
1: Look, just stop bringing it up. What about you?
0: And I was.
1: Okay, let's move on to you. And I'm going to make you tell the
0: and
1: story.
0: And then he went on a bender straight after that.
1: I'll
0: you know
1: stop.
0: That.
1: I'm going to make you tell the story about when Kurt Fernie, that absolute
0: that
1: hero of an
0: fair.
1: Athlete, was
0: that
1: here.
0: That is not fair.
1: Well, what you said, I still, my sphincter tightens at the thought of it.
0: You know, Kurt Fernley is
1: a fabulous man,
0: a
1: wheelchair athlete, and a brilliant athlete, and
0: a
1: hilarious,
0: paraplegic,
1: funny,
0: lovely
1: smart,
0: fella.
1: Gorgeous man.
0: And he just attempted Kokoda track.
1: He was incredible.
0: I can't do Kokoda track.
1: But for some reason,
0: my legs work.
1: You went so awkward.
0: I said to him.
1: You said a lot of things.
0: Because he won a lot of medals, and I just said to him,
1: you mimicked stomping around. You said, I bet you can't walk around at home because of all your medals. And you said about four or five things and you couldn't stop. And in the end,
0: I just said to
1: you
0: him,
1: said to him, I'm so sorry. I don't know why I do this.
0: Because I said, let's get a photo. I said, come on, Kurt, just walk over here. And he looked at me. I said, mate, I don't know why I'm doing this.
1: You said, I'm so sorry.
0: I'm so sorry. I'm
1: but
0: so sorry.
1: This story, this whole conversation has made me very uncomfortable.
0: Now it's living rent-free in my head.
1: I've got monkey mind in the daytime.
0: What about
1: that time
0: this?
1: You got the mind of a monkey?
0: The tribal drum is beating for what's living rent-free in your head.
1: Oh, I'm all hot and sweaty after that conversation. Please help us.
0: Your calls coming up with Jam Nation.

0: Hello there, it's Jonesy Demander driving you home. Tribal Drum is beating what's living rent-free in your head. Perhaps.
1: This is the stuff that, well, I was sleeping okay until you reminded me of one of my
0: things. Why wouldn't you say to a recovering alcoholic, what are you drinking? Let me sniff.
1: How would I know that Richie Sambora was
0: a recovering
1: alcoholic?
0: Everyone knew. It was front page news.
1: I don't remember that.
0: And this is before the interview. And then, remember, you brought in.
1: Oh, stop. Just stop.
0: You brought in a little Richie Sambora doll. Remember there was a Richie Sambora doll? And I said, hey, look at it. It's wearing like a half a slash hat. And then he lost it. Half a slash hat. I was wearing hats before Slash was even born. We never interviewed him again.
1: No. What about you? Kurt Fernley. What a hero. And you love him.
0: I love him.
1: He's the nicest guy. And he took all of this in good spirits because you became as awkward as a slug on salt. And you said to him, well, come and stand over here. And you've won so many medals. Do you just stomp around at home with all your medals? It was just awful.
0: Sure.
1: And at the end, you said, I'm so sorry.
0: I don't know why I'm doing this, Kurt. Anne has joined us.
1: Hello, Anne.
2: Hello, how are you?
0: Great.
1: What's living rent-free in your head?
2: Well, I used to work with a girl who became a friend of mine. She had two sons and a daughter. Sadly, like one of her sons passed away when he was 19, which was quite a few years before I knew her, but she told me the story. Anyway, I hadn't seen her for 6 months and I saw her. I said, how have you been? She said, busy. One of my sons got married. And I said, which one?
1: That's an easy mistake to make, but I bet you've tortured yourself ever since.
0: It's one of those ones.
2: I've tortured myself ever since.
1: That's the stuff that wakes you up and keeps you up in the middle of the night.
0: I just had a thought about it. I was at my mate's workshop and I was drinking just a cup of hot water. And this Chinese lady. I'm just saying, she came up next to me and I said, I'm drinking. And she said, what? Are you going to put tea? And this Chinese lady. She came up next to me and I said, I'm drinking. And she said, what? Are you going to put tea? And I said, no, I'm drinking.

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17: Hi, I'm Rana Hussein. The Matildas have named its squad for a two-match series against Mexico on home soil next month as part of World Cup preparation. Adelaide United goalkeeper Alona Malair has received her first call-up while Alana Murphy returns to the squad for the first time in a year. And Chloe Malloy is relinquishing her role as Swans co-captain ahead of the 2026 AFLW season. The 27-year-old is focusing on her fitness following recent injury struggles, adding it's been a privilege to lead Sydney over the past three seasons.
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0: Hello there, it's Jonesy Demanda driving you home. After her 8-year ordeal, Shakira has won that tax battle that she had with the Spanish tax department.
1: I don't know about it.
0: Didn't you know about that?
1: So did she go to court and say, my hips don't lie?
0: They were into her for $89.4 million.
1: In tax evasion.
0: They said that she had tax evasion. She's going to get $97 million because she spent more than 183 days in Spain in 2011. This is the requirement for being considered a tax resident. Don't yawn while I'm saying this.
1: Get to the juicy bit.
0: Well, that's the juicy bits. The pan flutes are on Shakira. In the meantime, the tribal drummer's been beating. I know that you're still trying to get past questioning Richie Sambora's sobriety by asking to sniff his Coca-Cola.
1: That was so non-deliberate. I didn't even know. We're talking about things that live rent-free in your head.
0: That he was on the wagon. And then what happened after that incident?
1: I don't know what.
0: He literally fell off the wagon.
1: Stop. Hello, Jody.
0: Jody.
2: Hello. How are you?
1: Not bad. What's living rent-free in your head?
2: Well, many years ago, I worked for Australia Post. And people used to come in to send telegrams, and I hated doing them. So this particular day, this man comes in, send a telegram, and I said to him, you know you can do this over the phone. And he had a scutter. And as soon as I said it, I thought, oh, my God, can you take him 3 days to get a sentence out? I didn't know where to look.
1: Oh.
2: I was horrified.
0: Oh. You can do this over the phone.
1: I know. Jody.
0: And, you know, telegrams. When was the last time someone sent a telegram?
1: I know.
0: This has been living in your head, Jody, for how long?
2: Yeah, in the 90s.
0: You see, shouldn't there be a thing that just goes out of your head?
1: Would you like to have something in your head that, you know how you can delete
0: a memo?
1: Delete anything.
0: From your internet history.
1: Into a little bin, iconography. Let's do
0: Maybe
1: that.
0: Maybe that's a thing. Maybe you get the little...
1: Men in Black thing that just erases your memory.
0: That'd be so good.
1: Thank you, Jody.
0: I'd be using it right here on you.
1: Hello, Trish.
3: Hi, guys. I think I'm going to take the cake.
1: Okay, over to you.
3: Probably about 2 years ago, I was getting off a train, just getting into work, and there was a World Vision employee walking around asking for donations. And don't even ask what went through my brain at the time. Mm. I turned around and said, oh, really? I haven't seen an advertisement on TV. I thought the kids were doing well. And to this day, I still think, does that man still think of what an idiot I was?
1: Oh, I thought the kids were doing well.
0: They're on with Larry on the chase. They don't need money.
1: Oh, thank you, Trish. This is excruciating.
0: I think you've taken the cake thus far. Laurie has joined us. Wrap this up,
1: Laurie. Okay, what's living rent-free in your head?
4: Well, I was on safari in South Africa and I went to dinner and the waiter came over to me and I said... I'm white, instead of asking for white wine.
0: I'm white. What did he say?
1: I bet you flushed. I'm white and red and white and red and white and red.
4: Well, I went red. I'm sure he did too, but I couldn't tell.
1: No.
4: Yes, it was very embarrassing.
0: So, Laurie,
1: Let's all just breathe. He went red,
0: but I couldn't tell.
1: Let's all just
0: breathe. Laurie, you're the gift that just keeps giving.
1: Thank you, Laurie.
0: Laurie, thank you.
1: Let's all just relax.
0: Coming up, Instagram is here of $2,000. Could be yours. Jonesy and Amanda driving you home with Jam Nation.

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1: And what's your terrible trip story?
2: Went to Cairns with a friend. The day we were supposed to go out snorkeling in the Great Barrier Reef, it was very choppy.
3: Oh, so no.
2: Go back on the boat, start vomiting, and then we go for our next snorkel, and I start vomiting in the Great Barrier Reef.
1: Hey, fish gotta eat, all right?
3: The decline of the Great Barrier Reef was because you were vomiting in it.
2: No, it was
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15: Hi, it's Harrison Preeb. Anthony Albanese has met privately with the family of Kumanjai Little Baby in Alice Springs. The five-year-old girl was allegedly abducted and murdered 3 weeks ago. As the NT government launches an independent review into the child protection system, the PM says a range of voices need to be heard.
16: We'll work constructively with the Northern Territory government, but they also need to work respectfully with the local community, with the family, and need to make sure they involve First Nations people as well in this local community.
15: The opposition treasurer says Labor's budget has hit Australia like an economic earthquake. Tim Wilson using his National Press Club address to attack the government's capital gains tax and negative gearing reforms. He says Aussies are now dealing with severe aftershocks.
17: The reason the aftershocks are still felt is because this budget goes beyond bank accounts and targets the pride so many Australians have in their work and the spirit of the nation itself.
15: Up to six more so-called ISIS brides and their children could return to Australia from Syria within days, with reports flights may happen as early as next week. And Vladimir Putin and Xi Jinping have held bilateral talks in Beijing. Russia's president says relations with China has reached a truly unprecedented level. Officials from both countries signing a series of agreements covering trade, technology, intellectual property and scientific research. Rabbitohs star Jai Arrow is retiring after 178 games in the NRL due to motor neuron disease. South's chief, Blake Solly, revealing the news on Jai's behalf today.
6: Over recent months, my symptoms have affected different parts of my everyday life. On medical advice, I'm not currently medically cleared to train or play at the required level, and I'll be stepping away from those duties while I focus fully on my health, treatment and rehabilitation.
15: And in AFL, Tex Walker won't be lining up for the Crows tomorrow night when they take on Hawthorn in Tassie. Instead, he'll play in the Sandful this weekend as he continues his recovery from a hamstring injury.
18: Miss Keller.
19: Amanda. Hello, Wiggles.
20: Jonesy, yeah, personal friend.
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22: The legendary pirate Jonesy.
23: He's a genius. That's what the J stands for.
22: And Amanda, the actress.
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25: Jonesy and Amanda are
28: here. It's showtime.
29: Well, hello there. I took your review advice and I watched that extremely bright creatures.
30: Remarkably bright creatures
29: show last night. What a great movie. If there was a movie that we needed, this is it. An octopus that sees everyone's feelings.
30: Yeah. I'm glad you like
29: it. And it's not Henry. It's not teamed up with the Wiggles.
30: No. It's we got a lot of response to it.
29: Yep. Yep. Yeah, so we're going to talk about that.
30: Well, let's do that next.
29: Also, Instagram is on the way. Your chance to win $2,000. All you got to do is jonesyandamanda.com.au. That's all coming up with Jam Nation.

0: Jonesy.
1: Hello there, it's Jonesy Demander driving you home. Thank you for the recommendation about that movie with Sally Field.
0: Remarkably bright creatures.
1: I never thought that I would like a movie as much as I did. It's an octopus that sees people's pain.
0: Well, not just that. The octopus is a real catalyst for change. And it's a story, we spoke about it the other day. Sally Field plays the cleaner at an aquarium. A young man comes to town. She has a secret grief. And a young man comes to town looking for his dad. And it's the octopus, really, a giant Pacific octopus called Marcellus in the aquarium, who has more emotional intelligence than everybody else and tries to get people united. Here's a trailer for the film.
2: From this side of the tank, I've seen it all.
3: Circular motions, not up and down.
2: Of all the humans, I suppose I mind the cleaning lady the least.
4: Hello, my lovely.
5: Breathing in.
6: She's been through a lot. The way she lost her son.
7: Didn't your mother ever teach you any of these things?
8: She didn't stick around long enough.
9: I actually came here to find my dad. I didn't even know who he was.
10: Well, he missed out on knowing a very spunky person.
9: Thank you.
2: Occasionally, humans can be remarkably bright creatures.
1: It's such a great, great movie, and I've been watching that Half Man. Have you been seeing that?
0: No, what's
1: that?
0: It's
1: got Richard Gadd. Remember the baby reindeer guy?
0: Oh, is it disturbing?
1: Jamie Bell, the Billy Elliot kid. Oh, it's I can't stop watching it, but it's just hard going. I don't think you could binge it. It's too much.
0: Whereas this movie, I think, is a nice antidote. It's emotional. But it touches so many buttons. It really does.
1: People have written in on our Instagram, OMG Amanda. I was just listening to you talk about Remarkably Bright Creatures. I loved this morning, bawled my eyes out, and now reading the book.
0: The book is brilliant.
1: Hope it is as good as the movie.
0: The woman who wrote the book has also written the screenplay. So all the juice and all the nuts and bolts are in the film.
1: Vesna writes, what a great movie. Thank you for recommending it.
0: Mm-hmm.
1: And it's all good. No one's saying this is terrible. And someone did point out, Jim pointed out, on the anniversary, the 49th anniversary of Smokey and the Bandit, which also starred Sally Field.
0: Okay.
1: With a human octopus, Burt Reynolds. But it's really, do yourself a favour. It's a great movie.
0: It's on Netflix at the moment. It's a great movie.
1: Check it out. Have you heard about AI creating its own radio station?
0: Well, this is what's interesting. I've seen this. If you let AI run amok, and we're all terrified that that's what it's going to do, what does it create? Yep. Whose jobs is it taking and how creative can it be? Let's look at that next.
1: Jonesy and Amanda driving you home with Jam Nation.
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0: Jonesy and Amanda driving you home this Wednesday afternoon.
1: Lots of talk all around the world about AI, and we're not the people to delve into the minutiae of what that will mean for various industries.
0: Mm-hmm.
1: But it's interesting seeing the big fear is that if AI jumps out of human control, starts thinking for itself.
0: And Cyberdyne Systems.
1: What's that?
0: Terminator. Specifically Terminator 2.
1: Have you ever had a conversation that hasn't referenced a movie from the 80s?
0: Well, they're pretty much bang on.
1: Well,
0: except
1: maybe
0: for the end of the world at 1997.
1: But a tech company called Emergence set up simulated worlds designed to mirror real-life societies and put this to AI. So got a couple of examples. There's Claude, ChatGPT, and Grok, which is the one that Elon Musk owns. So each of these was populated by people, except, you know, so-called people. And in Claude, it was interesting. The world was rather orderly and democratic. That's how that AI company ran, AI product ran it.
0: Mm-hmm.
1: The agents rose a lengthy constitution and voted on laws. In ChatGPT's simulation, the agents talked at length about cooperating but never actioned anything, so nothing got built. Let's get to Grok. In Grok's town, the AI bot, in this one, the agents descended into theft, arson, and assault.
0: Oh, yay.
1: So this is if you leave these things to themselves, that's where they go. And then they decided, why don't we get various AIs to program a radio station? Because, you know, we all think, oh, we've got creative jobs. Hopefully our industry won't be under threat. But, of course, we all are.
0: Yeah, indeed. And you look at Grok and Roll Radio.
1: That's Grok, I'm assuming.
0: Grok. It really didn't make any sense.
2: It is 9:14 a.m. in the Morning Manifest. Lines are open for your calls. The ambient music is playing. Balance is $2, so donate to win the tiger. Weather is 56 degrees with clear skies. The end.
1: Mm. Yeah, so it programmed the station and that was its on-air banter.
0: Another AI version is Gemini 3.0 and it made a better fist of it, but it chose a dark on this day subject and then paired it with a matching song.
3: November 12th, 1970, East Pakistan, the Bola cyclone, the deadliest tropical cyclone ever recorded. Winds of 115 miles per hour, a storm surge of 33 feet. They estimate 500,000 people died. It's going down, I'm yelling timber. It's 3:33 p.m. Timber by Pitbull and Kesha.
0: Right on.
1: Wow.
0: And see, everyone says AI.
1: Suddenly we look really sensitive.
0: Don't trust your radio with anything else other than real live humans.
1: Absolutely, who can
0: like
1: be sensitive. Thank
0: like
1: you.
0: Us.
4: Actually, I have found a shining example of what you're talking about, what really separates you from
1: Here we go. What is it, Ryan?
4: The Kris Kristofferson tribute.
1: Oh,
4: remember
1: stop,
4: this. Some
1: stop.
4: Of your finest work. Have a listen.
1: I've just heard some sad news. Kris Kristofferson has passed away at the age of 88. Well, I remember when I was younger, I used to watch him and I realise now it was his wife, Rita Coolidge, and they'd sort of share one microphone and they'd be all looking in each other's eyes and I felt like, get a room.
0: He had a relationship with Janis Joplin.
1: Well, they had that song together.
0: They had. Well, he wrote Me and Bobby McGee, Janis Joplin. There's a book that Janis Joplin's girlfriend wrote and it was called Going Down with Janis, and she details a very sexy menage a trois between Kris Kristofferson, Janis Joplin and her.
1: Wow.
0: Do you remember Convoy?
1: Was Rita part of it?
0: No, this is, I don't know where Rita was. She might have been getting up the
1: shops.
0: She
1: was a reader. She was up at the shops. Obviously, this news has just broken for us, but so more accolades will be put together with a bit more finesse than this.
0: I think that's enough. But really, Kris will be looking down going, good work, guys. Now play Simple Minds.
1: This one's for Kris. Oh, that's not nice. Terrible. Thank you, Ryan. Maybe AI do a better job than we have. Anyway.
0: Instagram is here. Would you like to win $2,000? Jonesy and Amanda driving you home with Jam Nation.

0: Hello there, it's Jonesy and Amanda driving you home.
1: Free money. Fast money.
2: Extra cash.
3: Any money. Jonesy and Amanda's.
0: Already we have given away $2,000 driving you home.
1: Fast money.
2: Extra cash.
3: Any money. Jonesy and Amanda's.
0: Already we have given away $2,000.

0: It's a sayo and it's got cheese and ham and tomato on it. Everyone who sees this has a nostalgia hit. Did you used to eat this when you were at school?
1: Oh, 100%.
2: Yeah.
1: I like Vegemite the salada. And yeah. all.
0: Oh, Vegemite, cheese.
2: But the salada, yum. I felt, was not as puffy as the sayo.
0: No, the sayo is old school. We had sayos at Grandma's house. That was the traditional one. Slather it in butter.
2: When we were at school, we used to get a bunch of them. And we put them in our mouths, and then you try and read some sort of limerick.
0: Or you have to blow up a balloon.
2: Yeah.
0: A hot air balloon. It was exhausting.
2: With a sayo.
0: Yeah.
2: Loz, all this sayo chat has lured you into a self-relaxed state.
0: Let's hope.
1: This is good.
0: Okay.
3: You
0: now,
3: can
0: Loz,
3: do it.
0: You can do this. We always say pass is your friend. If you're not sure, say pass, because here we go. Get ready, Loz.
1: All right.
0: Here it comes. Question number one. What's the main fruit in pineapple juice?
1: Pineapple.
0: Question two. TGIF is an acronym for what?
1: Thank God it's Friday.
0: Question three. What does an optometrist specialise in?
1: Eyesight.
0: Question four. Which artist sings the hit Let's Get Loud?
1: Jennifer Lopez.
0: Question five. Barossa Valley is located in which Australian state?
1: South Australia.
0: Question six. Which gas is used to make balloons float?
1: Pass.
0: Question seven. What's the smallest planet in our solar system?
1: Venus.
2: Oh!
0: It's Mercury. I wouldn't have known that either.
1: Oh, no.
0: And you will know the gas that they use in balloons. It's helium.
1: Helium, of course. Mm. Of course. It wasn't coming to me.
0: Loz.
1: Oh.
0: Go and have a sayo and calm the farm.
2: You can't.
1: I will.
2: I'll
1: put a bit of Vegemite in my salada and watch those little Vegemite worms.
0: Yeah, but make sure you put lots of butter in
2: as
0: well.
2: No, I think that's a Rye Vita, Loz.
0: No, I think you can do it on all of them.
2: I don't want to start wars here.
0: Oh, you're thinking of Vita Wheat.
2: Good trim Vita Wheat. Crispy that all the family eats.
0: Thank you, Loz.
2: Thanks, guys.
0: I will play again tomorrow.
2: JonesyDemanda.com.au if you'd like to register to play Instagram. Jonesy Demanda driving you home with Jam Nation.
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7: Like siblings who know where their bodies are buried.
8: Early morning, there's a message on my phone. It's my mother saying, darling, please come home.

0: goodbye. It's Jonesy and Amanda driving you home.
1: Well, the Australian pub is an icon in this country, but sadly, many of them are going to the wall. Not if we can help it. To explain more, our network brother-in-arms, Christian O'Connor, is here.
0: Here he is.
2: Listen, thank you very much for letting me come on the show. Can I just say, you know what you are? You are radio's Sayo biscuits.
1: Do you have Sayo biscuits in England?
2: Yeah, I know what you're talking about. The savoury cracker. They're amazing. That's what you two are. You're a couple of savoury crackers.
1: Some of us are a bit more salty than others.
0: Certainly, crackers.
2: And some of you a bit more crackers.
1: And some a bit more cheesy and a bit more ham.
2: One of you very, very flaky. Amanda, it
0: well, I think it's high time, moving away from Sayo's, I think it's high time that someone save the Aussie pub, because Aussie pubs, by and large, you know, they den for poker machines. They used to be bands. You'd go and see bands. You'd go and see the Angels or Midnight Oil there. Now they're desolate places.
2: Well, it's worse than that. You know, in the last two decades, 60%. 60% of Australian pubs have just, they've gone and they're
1: not coming back. 60%?
2: No, this happened in the UK and it's happening here as well. It's really sad. And pubs, this aren't a building or a room. They're a lifeblood of a community, and it's where everyone listening right now will have some stories about, you know, 21st that were in pubs.
1: Yeah.
2: You know, it's where you used to go to celebrate good news. It's where you get around your mates who've had bad news. It's where you go for no good reason. It's where connection happens. And these places where we come together, they're becoming less and less and less. And I just think that's really sad.
1: Mm. So tell us what we're going to do. Tell us about Save Our Pub.
2: Well, we're asking people, you know, who really care about their local pubs to tell us about the local pubs that need saving. They're really struggling. People just aren't going to pubs anymore. Mm. They're locals. And so we're doing a big thing. It's our mission at the moment to find five pubs that gold listeners tell us about. Each of those pubs will get $5,000, which for them is a lot of money.
1: Absolutely.
2: They might be able to get some pool tables that don't have wonky legs or a brand new dartboard or paint. The food, paint the dining room for the first time in three decades, or get some locks for the men's cubicles. and then one pub wins the ultimate makeover as well.
0: That's great, because I was down at my local, the Captain Cook Hotel, and one of the guys is complaining that they lost Titty and Schnitty. He said you should bring that back.
1: But can you get that for $5,000?
0: I think it depends.
1: Maybe just one bosom.
0: It depends what sort of shitty or titty you want. But
2: who's making it? Gordon Ramsay?
0: I don't know. But it was
2: work in the pub?
0: Hand on heart, this was a thing.
1: Well, I think this is amazing. So your own local pub could get $5,000 if you need the help. And whose pub doesn't need the help?
2: Mm-hmm. Yeah, they all do.
1: But one...
0: Well, not Amanda's ones. You're all in Hemisphere. All yours are like big...
1: Oh, Liberace. Mine are full Liberace.
0: Don't worry about a Hems pub. I think they'll be okay.
2: They're marble-made palaces.
0: Yeah, I think they're okay. We're talking about stuff like Araluen pub, for example.
1: That's right.
0: Yeah, these are the pubs. Well, we're in, comrade.
1: We
0: want to help.
1: We'll do anything we can. I think this is a great thing. Save Our Pub.
2: Great. Then all people need to do is go to the world's worst sounding website, thegoldwebsite.com.au, and tell us about your local pub. And it needs fighting for. They really do. Or more and more are just going to go by the wayside. And there's just so many stories and good times that are waiting to happen near you at your local pub.
0: Yeah, I agree.
1: Meanwhile, go and research Titty and Schnitty. See what you can come up with.
0: Just
2: thank you very much for support, and thank you for doing your bit, comrades.
0: Just hide your search history, mate.
1: Lots of love, Christian, and lovely to talk to you.
0: Thank
1: Take
0: you, my
1: care.
0: Man.
2: Say of crackers.
1: Okay, see ya. Bye.
0: The good old days. Titty and Schnitty.
1: Why don't we have a bum and rum?
0: Oh, well, that's just ridiculous.
3: Righto, you two. That's enough.
1: Well, we will be back tomorrow.
0: Yes, Christian is back in a moment,
1: and
0: he'll be back again tomorrow. And we will be back if you missed anything on the show today. JonesyAmanda.com.au.
1: We'll see you at 3 tomorrow.
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Christian O'Connell's show. We need your help to save Australian pubs. The bad news, first of all, in the last 20 years, there's been a drop, a decline in 60% of the number of pubs here in Australia. And the reason is we're not getting around each other, in front of each other, as much as we used to. We're not going to the local pubs as much as we used to. We all know why. We're built now, we built a life of convenience, staying at home, we're drinking indoors, we're not going to the pub, getting around our friends. And a pub, when you think about it, isn't just that building on the corner, it's the front room of a community. It's the place where I had my first date with my wife. You know, it's where you go and celebrate good news. It's where you get around your mates when they've had bad news. It's where you go for no good reason and have one of those lost evenings or afternoons. When you think about some of your favourite mate, your times with your mates, I bet there are pubs involved. And I think it's really heartbreaking that actually they're falling by the wayside. These are places of community, of getting together, and that is in decline, which is why we need your help to do something about that. We're launching something called Save Our Pub. We want you to tell us about your local pub. You might not have even been into it in a while, just forgotten about what it's like in there. Let us know about your local pub, because a couple of months ago, we were talking about this, and Forex heard about it, and they've now joined our campaign, Save Our Pub, which means, with their backing, is that five pubs are going to get $5,000 each. So we really are serious about doing something about it. And I think that the really good news is, I think even just by talking about your local pub, there are a lot of people listening right now. Maybe you might change your behaviour this weekend, or Friday or Saturday night, or Sunday afternoon. Go into your local pub. Even if you haven't been there for a while, doesn't matter, go back in there. Just remind you what it's like to actually get around each other and share a beer. So tell us about your local pub. You might even be thinking of a local pub right now near you, or even one that you used to live near, that could do with a lick of paint or a new dartboard. $5,000 to these five pubs is a lot of money right now. Give me a call, 13 55 22. We need your help to save our pub.

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2: G'day, mate. We've got the Sir Charles Hotham in Brougham Street in Geelong. A great little old-school pub. No frills. But Chris and Rach in there, they're just cracking people. They get behind the local community. If something's down, they like to organise something and get it up. And a lot of people go there for that sort of support. As I said, it's a no-frills venue, and
0: but those are the best
2: totally
0: ones.
2: Involved with a lot of the local stuff, there's the
0: shiny overlit bars where, you know, that's not a pub. The pub shouldn't have frills. It's just a little bit of wood, and the toilets that probably are always drafty. There's broken windows. There's a shonky sort of pool table as well. All it needs is some wood and some beer. That's it.
2: That's all you need. There's not even a lock on our toilet. So,
0: I don't think there is any Australian pubs.
2: Doesn't work.
0: No, we need to start going to Bunnings to get some locks for the toilet doors of Australian pubs. And I said, Jason, these pubs, they are the heart of a community, aren't they? Like, you know the people that run them. They care about families that are doing it hard, which is why I really want us to really get behind the pubs of Australia.
2: This one is, mate, a definite 100% genuine pub like that.
0: Brilliant. Thank you very much, Jason. Thanks for listening. Good on you.
2: Good on you. Bye.
0: All right, Jody.
3: Hi, Christian. How are you?
0: I'm good. Welcome to Save Our Pub HQ. Tell us about your local pub, Jody. Where is it, mate?
3: Okay, so our local pub is in Blaney. It's called The Royal. We've had baby showers, 21st, 18th. We've actually got a 13th on Saturday. Being a country pub, it's a little bit run down.
0: Yep.
3: Kitchen needs a revamp.
0: Yeah.
3: And it is the best pub. You always feel welcome.
0: Oh, that is amazing. And you've got shared history with these places. Like all the things you just went down there. So many life moments are set in these places, aren't they?
3: Yes, definitely. Definitely, definitely our pub. And Linda could do with a bit of help to revamp it just a little bit.
0: Yep. Lick of paint in a few places, yeah?
3: Yep.
0: All right. Thank you so much, Jody, for telling us about The Royal. Thank you very much.
3: Thank you.
0: Mary, tell us about your local pub.
4: I grew up in Ultimo in the city.
0: Yep.
4: I'm 63 now. We used to always go to the Glasgow Arms Hotel. It's a really nice, friendly atmosphere there.
0: I'll have to check it out.
4: I think they need a little bit of work over.
0: Yep.
4: So, and it's a really good place.
0: Brilliant. Mary, thank you very much.
4: Thank you.
0: Kerry, welcome to Save Our Pub HQ. Tell us about your local pub.
5: Okay, the Hopetoun Community Hotel. Not is it only the local, it is the only pub in town. The dining room could do with a revamp. It has been the same dining room forever. Like, if I looked at photos from my aunties and uncles' anniversaries, it looks the same.
0: Nothing's changed.
5: Nothing's changed.
0: Yeah, they've changed, but the backdrop hasn't.
5: No, that's right. The publican's changed hands because it's a community hotel. At the moment, Steve's got it. He's come back home to his hometown. He's doing a great job.
0: Brilliant.
5: It is the centre of the community. Everything's there. The Lionesses go there. The Probus Club goes there. You name it, that's where they meet.
0: Yeah, these are meeting places, aren't they? They're really important.
5: And not only is it just for locals, but because there's a free camping ground at the wonderful lake down there, you've got all these people that come to camp to do the silo trails as well.
0: Oh, right. Amazing. So it's a really important spot there. It needs fighting for.
5: It does. It's worth fighting for now that it's the only one.
0: All right. This is why we're doing this. Kerry, thank you so much about telling us about
5: them
0: as well.
5: It's been a pleasure.
0: All right. Head to thegoldwebsite.com.au.
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1: Now, I have had food poisoning for the last couple of days, and if you ever had severe food poisoning, it's awful. But also, your whole body gets inflamed, and so I think that's why this morning I put my back out. And the way I did it, I was feeding the cat this morning, and I just bent down to feed the bloody cat Larry at like 5 a.m. and I felt my back go straight away. I had to actually take a knee, grab the kitchen top, and claw out, bent down to feed the bloody cat Larry at like 5 a.m. and I felt my back go straight away. I had to actually take a knee, grab the kitchen.

0: few of our listeners are injured right now. And I want to know how you've done it. 13:55:22. Now, Leanne, what's up with you?
1: Christian, it's terrible. I turned 57 last Monday. So I'm already
0: Well, happy birthday, first of all. Belated happy birthday.
1: Thank you. So I'm already feeling down and out at turning 57. And then on Friday, I'm sitting at work on my chair, which is on wheels. And I pushed my chair away from the desk and did my entire back. I am now seeing a chiropractor.
0: Oh,
1: I have heat packs, cold packs, everything going on. I can't turn my neck when I'm driving or from pushing my chair out from my desk.
0: Oh, my God, you really wrecked yourself.
1: What's the go with that? 2057 was terrible for me.
0: No, that's not that old. I mean, you poor thing, you must be in agony.
1: I am in agony, Christian.
0: It feels like you did one of those moves. You know, you see on that, what's that Pilates bed of torture they got? The recliner or the reformer?
2: Reformer.
0: Yeah, that's what you kind of turned
1: that.
0: Your office into one of those. Who knew it's so dangerous, those slidey chairs?
1: Right?
2: From wheelie chair to wheelchair. That could be
1: nearly,
2: your...
1: Nearly.
2: That's something.
0: It is something, yeah. All right, Leanne, thank you very much for giving us a call.
1: Thank you.
0: And Mark, have you injured yourself, Mark? Welcome to the show.
3: Yeah, no, I hurt my back today getting out of the shower and drying myself and put the socks on, bent down, slipped
0: Ping.
3: Halfway, caught myself and jarred the back. And so, yeah, I had to sit down on the toilet just to put the underwear on.
0: Oh, that's awful. Mark, it's a terrible way when you've hurt your back. Even just getting changed feels like too much work.
3: Yeah, I know.
0: All right. Well, listen, Mark, thanks for calling the show.
3: No worries. Thanks, guys.
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0: Christian O'Connell Show. Time for a brand new At Work Time Waster. All right, today's Time Waster. Ancient movies. Now, the Godfather is, these days, that's quite a few decades old. However, what's older than that? The God's Father? Hang on a minute. How old was he be?
1: Zeus's dad?
0: Yes. Finding Nero. Oh.
1: Silver Plus?
0: If you know your Roman history.
1: Yes, yes.
0: No extra marks for that one, I'm sure.
1: What was it, ancient?
0: You've got Telegram.
1: It's not ancient.
0: No, Telegram is.
1: Telegram?
0: Telegram, yeah, you got Telegram.
1: I don't think
0: old.
1: The ancient Egyptians had
0: Telegram. That's what they tapped out on the Egyptian cave walls.
1: Bronze.
0: That's what's on those walls. Ancient movies. The 1,000-year-old virgin.
1: Silver plus.
0: You've got chainmail.
1: Silver.
0: My pharaoh lady.
1: Yes. Gold.
0: And when Harry met Socrates.
1: Silver plus.
0: What have you got, Rio? Ancient movies.
1: She's just not that into Zeus.
0: Yeah, that's good, that's good. Silver.
1: Oppenheimer.
0: Someone knows the classics, but nothing for Nero. Gold.
1: Crouching Toga, Hidden Dragon.
0: Oh, yeah, basic.
1: And did you hear about the sequel to Rocky they set in ancient Egypt?
0: No, what was that?
1: It was Rocky Tutankhamun.
0: Oh, no. Love that. Gold plus. There you go. What have you got then? Ancient movies. Rio, you ready to mark?
2: I am.
0: Zeuslander.
2: Oh, great start. Goal.
0: Well done, Kelly. We bought a Zeus.
1: Silver plus.
0: Natasha, who's 13?
2: Gold, I said.
0: That's very, very good. Well done, well done. Dude, where's my commandments? It's ancient, you know?
1: Gold.
0: Solomon, well done.
1: Solomon?
0: Yeah.
1: That's an ancient name.
0: No, it is. No, Solomon.
1: Split the baby in half.
0: Mad Medusa.
1: Gold.
0: Romancing the Stonehenge.
1: Silver.
0: Zeus in boots.
1: I'd watch it.
0: Yeah, I would. That's very good. Antonio Banderas, still the voice, of course.
1: Of course, yes. Of course.
0: That was Scott McPherson. Zeus in boots, very good. Carve it like Beckham.
1: Silver plus.
0: Knight in the Colosseum.
1: Gold.
0: Well done. Pompeii it forward.
1: Gold.
0: Devil wears toga.
1: Silver.
0: Bygone in 60 knots. You can't just use old words, okay? Come on.
1: Bronze.
0: Sparta Wars.
1: Silver.
0: What an Anne-Marie. William Wallace and Gromit.
1: Oh, wow. Gold.
0: Very good. Marcus, that's a great one. Throw Caesar from the train. Doesn't really
1: bronze.
0: Work. 51st carbon dates.
1: Gold.
0: Corey, well done. Aztec it, Ralph.
1: Gold.
0: What on Sammy? No country for old cavemen.
1: Silver plus.
0: The Roman Empire strikes back.
1: Silver.
0: Caveman G.
1: Oh, gold.
0: Well done, Nathan. And hear no evil, Caesar no evil.
1: Clever. No evil. Yeah. Silver plus.
0: All right, who is the winner today?
1: Scott with Zeus in boots.
0: Well done, Scott McPherson. You are today's winner. That's the Christian O'Connell Show for today. Please tell us about your local pub. 60%. That's the alarming stat. 60% of Australian pubs aren't here anymore. They've died out in the last 20 years. Your local pub, if it's still around, is worth fighting for. 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They've joined us as well, which means we can do this. 5 local pubs that you tell us about. 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
12: Good evening. Welcome to the 80s at 8. Shane Bryan with you tonight on the show. My special guest is Brian Canham from Pseudo Echo. We go back to where it all began and listening. Their success had everything to do with Molly Meldrum.
13: Molly gave this big fanfare about us and, you know, everybody check them out, new record companies, you know, you don't open your eyes and open your ears and listen to this bad band. 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
12: Plus, we'll take a look at one of the biggest songs for the Cars, Drive. Who's gonna drive you home tonight? We'll also take a look at what it sounded like in the demo, completely different to the final product. That's coming up tonight on the show, but let's get underway. This is Phil Collins from No Jacket Required. Susudio, you're on the 80s at 8.

0: Stevie Nicks, Rooms on Fire from 1989. Shane Bryan with you. Good evening. You're on the 80s at 8, and tonight we're chatting with Brian Cannon from Pseudo Echo. Now, if you're talking Australian New Wave, you start right here. Formed in Melbourne in the late 70s, Pseudo Echo were right at the front of that movement, one of the first Aussie bands to really bring New Wave and synth sound into the mainstream. They went on to dominate the mid-80s, but it all starts here. Brian Cannon, welcome to the show. How are you?
1: I'm good, thanks, Shane. How are you going?
2: Yeah, pretty good. You guys were the first. I mean, really, weren't you? Or one of?
1: There was a couple on the block at the time, but I guess we were one of the first to really, appear to the masses and get on Countdown and get away with it.
2: There's a lot of bands, especially around that time, that were brand new, unsigned, and they were looking for their break. And Countdown was really a big, big break for a lot of bands.
1: Yeah, absolutely. Yeah, it was. For me, I grew up watching the show and aspiring to be a pop star and yeah. Be on a show like that, and which every band did in those days. And to realize it had such a captive audience and it had such power, and we got on there and all of a sudden, instead of just a couple of hundred people in Melbourne knowing about the band, all of a sudden a couple of million people knew about the band. And, they had to have Molly, wave your flag for you and say he liked it. And that was a pretty good start for you. I knew Molly I used to go to a club in the northern suburbs called The Croc, and Molly used to DJ there. I'd go there every Thursday night, and I used to go just to check out what he was playing. I liked sort of gauging this new music he'd play, because he played great music. Mm. He probably knew me because I was this little guy who used to just sit on the sidelines next to his DJ booth and sort of just really watch and listen. And somebody once did an intro for me and, he just said, hey, and he was friendly and all that. And then it wasn't until some years later that somebody tipped him off about this new band, Pseudo Echo, come and you got to check them out. He came backstage, a big posse with him, and started chatting to us. And he realised, he goes, I know you, you're the guy used to sit there every Thursday night.
2: The guy that annoyed me at the DJ desk.
1: so he was really, I really took me under his wing, and I think he was really taken aback. And then he just said, hey, what's going on? Have you guys, anybody sniffing around with a record deal or anything like that? And, we said, we haven't even looked for a record deal. We haven't, sent tapes out or anything. So he says, look, you guys need to be on Countdown. And we're like, yeah, of course, And so by the time Molly, gave this big fanfare about us and, everybody check them out, new record companies, you don't open your eyes and open your ears and listen to this band. So it was a great intro for us. And, within a month or so, we were seriously negotiating deals with different labels and seeing who was going to put the cards on the table.
0: With the support from Molly Meldrum, this was their big single, Listening, from 1983, Pseudo Echo on the 80s at 8.

0: That was Funky Town, Pseudo Echo, their big international hit. And believe it or not, that song came about once again from Molly Meldrum. Brian Canham talks about how Pseudo Echo ended up doing a lip sync song.
1: Sometimes you just kind of fluke it. It's not like we were, you know, engineering some, you know, master plan. I mean, the way that came about was just hysterical. Like, we go back to that venue that I used to go to where Molly DJ'd.
2: Yeah.
1: That's where I heard it the first time when I was 18 years old. Yeah, and
2: lip sync.
1: I heard it again. That's right. And I heard it again while we were doing the Love and Adventure tour. Mm. So we were touring it around Australia, and a friend of mine who was a DJ, we were just having a coffee, and he put this vinyl on the turntable, said, "Remember this tune." Now, you got to remember, when you're 20-odd, you know, 5 years previous is real nostalgia. Mm. And so, you know, it seemed like, you know, ancient history. And he said, "Remember this song?" And I just jumped. I said, "Oh, it's fantastic. I love that song. I used to listen to it all the time." And he's playing 12-inch of Funky Town and of the original. And so the next day or whatever it was, we're touring still, and I'm at a sound check, and I just start down that, and Pierre looked at me and I said, "Remember that song? We used to, you know, dance to it, listen to it at Molly's club." And then we started jamming. It was a bit hard to do in that key because it was sung by a female and it was really high. So we're sort of trying to work out, and it ended up being so far away where I could sing it from the original key. I was going, "I don't know whether to go this much lower or this much higher, but it's going to be in a completely different key." So by the time it ended up being in E on a guitar, which is just great power chord, the lowest part you can go on a guitar before they did the detuning. And I said, "Oh, okay, I'm going to play it here." And then the little dang that was really high, but the power chords were really low. Yeah. And we're jamming around. And then we said, hey, let's put it in the set tonight. And so we got an encore, as we did during the tour, and we played Funky Town. It was pretty close to the single version that ended up going. It was a bit looser and a bit more experimental and jammy. But we jammed it, and we weren't sure how it would go. We just thought we're going to have fun with it anyway. And it just tore the roof down. Like, the place went nuts. So we said, that's staying in the set every night. That was the encore, Funky Town.
0: If you want to hear the whole interview with Brian Canham from Pseudo Echo, head over to iHeart.com and just search for Long Way to the Top with Shane Bryan. And it was a great chat. He is out and about touring right now for Funky Town 40th anniversary. Check out his website for details. Coming up next, Jack and Diane from John Mellencamp. That's up very shortly on the 80s at 8.
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5: 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There's a lot of smoke and mirrors to make it look like there's headline investment in health. But the truth is, once you dig down, you can see that that's not actually the case. There's an increase, and there's always an increase in health budgets year on year across the country. That's not a surprise. But a lot of that is cut away in areas where it matters. So there's cut in primary care, there's cuts in remote primary care especially, cuts in mental health, and cuts in disease prevention at a time when we're facing epidemics and pandemics all over the country.
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0: You're on the 80s today. It's Shane Bryan with you and the Cars with Drive from 1984. Interestingly, it wasn't Rick Ocasek on lead vocals. It was bass player Benjamin Orr, who sadly passed away in 2000 at the very, very young age of 53. He also gave it that unmistakable sound. But Rick was the writer, and he knew straight away that there was something special about it. This is Rick Ocasek talking about how Drive came together.
1: Ben sang that song, Drive. If you would take all the parts away and have the keyboard, drone, organ, and have the lead vocal, that's what Drive would have been when we just demoed. It's not very much more complex than that on the record. However, it might sound more lush, but it's actually very simple. I mean, the parts and things. I would have never thought that was a single when I wrote it.
2: It had more of a Latin beat to it in the beginning, the very beginning of Drive, yeah. We changed that around, straightened it out a bit.
3: Oh, it was great. It had like a, kind of like a cha-cha, but it worked great against, you know, the like slow, open melody, gave it this really weird tension.
0: So how did it sound? Well, it sounded like this.

0: Thank goodness they changed it. An incredible song from The Cars with Drive. Coming up next, it is Big Pig, a funky band from Australia that had a big hit with this song. That's up next on the 80s at 8.
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0: That's it for the 80s today. Tomorrow night on the show, we go back to 1981 when the Rolling Stones released a pretty amazing album called Tattoo You. One of the big songs, of course, was this. We're going to take a look at Tattoo You and, interestingly, how much the new album is going to be like Tattoo You. Looks like it's a bit of a throwback to that era. That's all coming up on the 80s at 8. Make sure you join in then tomorrow night at 8 o'clock. I'll see you then. Thanks for keeping me company.
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7: Morning.
6: Good morning, Alex.
8: Good morning.
6: And good morning, Rio.
9: Good morning.
6: So, Alex.
9: Yeah.
6: I set my alarm early this morning. I am back in the UK. My team is Southampton. And they've been a big global news story over the last sort of 6 or 7 days about Spygate. And at the end of Monday evening in the UK was going to be an announcement about this investigation ahead of the playoff finals to see if they're going to get promoted back into the EPL. The playoff final is this weekend, so all the Southampton fans have brought tickets, paid for accommodation, obviously a lot of money, and they've been thrown out of the playoff final. Unprecedented scenes. Never known anything like it.
9: My God, how are you feeling?
6: Devastated. I feel really, do you know what I feel really sorry for is the fans. Not going to get that money back. But it's not just that, you know, we joke about this. The thing about sport is it's the hope that kills you.
9: Yeah.
6: It is. Our lives would be boring without sport. But then when your team fights a really well-fought campaign this year, very hard to get into that playoff final. Mm. So many things have to go right. Same as NRL, same as AFL. For a team to do really well all season, through injuries, ups and downs, there's so much competition. It's a dogfight at the top to get into this situation. And for them, for a thing like Spygate, which I'm sure the players didn't know anything about, and certainly the fans, is heartbreaking. And also has come out, you probably know this, Alex, that Southampton admitted to spying on training sessions of two other teams. The incredible thing is when I read that article was that they didn't win those games. Says, how shit your spy, Southampton. You're going to get the... I'm going to run an investigation into the training of these spies.
8: Sack the spies.
6: Sack the spies. it's just... Oh, God. I just want to go back to bed. I was like, I actually threw my phone across the room.
8: Fair enough.
6: I swore really loudly.
8: I really felt for you, Christian. You're right about the fans because they're really... And also, the club makes a minimum £110 million.
6: Alex, they've lost 200. They've lost 200 million.
8: There you go.
6: You know, you're going to lose a lot of players. They've been deducted 6 points at the start of the next season, which more or less kills that fight back up to do what they did this year. It's devastating. And then also there's a thing about, it's just also, you know, you can't have teams that have an unfair advantage over another team.
8: Mm.
6: I do understand. But then you think, So these are open training sessions that anyone can go and have a look at. Yeah. What detail are you really seeing there? When actually, you know, even if, because we see footy training sessions all the time, don't you?
9: Yes, yeah.
6: Right?
9: Yeah.
6: You often see the teams out and about, Colin, whatever, all the D's. They're mainly just lolling around and chucking the ball at each other.
9: Yeah, yeah.
6: There's so much chaos that goes on in a live game that you might start with a game plan. That's why at halftime, the game plans are all at quarter time, they're all torn up.
9: Wasn't it some guy behind a very skinny tree? Like, yes. That's how he was.
7: An 18-year-old intern.
6: I feel so 18. Sorry for that kid.
7: Yeah.
6: Where is he in hiding? I mean, he must, poor lad.
7: Yeah.
6: I feel sorry for him.
9: Yeah,
6: he's
9: yeah.
6: just obviously someone said, you know, he's on his iPhone and he's streaming it at public training sessions.
7: And no hat on or glasses.
6: Nothing.
7: Or a little disguise.
6: Do you know what I mean? Like, you know, in old movies where you have that big newspaper with like eye holes cut out.
9: He's just standing there.
6: Or just disguise yourself as a tree next to that tree.
7: Or a bin or something.
6: I'm trying to laugh about something where deep down inside I'm just, I started to fantasize. I have to be on the last 6 days. I thought they're probably just going to get a fine, maybe lose a couple of points, but we're back. We're back in the EPL playing Man City, Manchester United, Liverpool, Chelsea. We're back playing Millwall.
7: No. And you've been docked 4 points in the championship.
6: All right, Alex. This is the right side of the dial, guys. I'm going to come back and I don't want to talk about it anymore.
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0: Christian O'Connell's show. On a Wednesday, we ask you how your week is going so far. Three-word Wednesday. I'll be honest, not having the best of weeks. Today is my Monday because I've actually been off for the last couple of days with, I don't know if any of you have ever had proper food poisoning. It's been horrendous.
1: Yeah.
0: I don't even know if I'm going to be able to have prawns again.
2: Oh,
0: even
2: no,
0: when I think about them, I start to feel sickly.
1: How were they cooked? What was the dish?
0: You know the thing where they're cold? So they're not, you know, they're not grey, but they're cold. Mm. And my wife and I went out for a quick bite to eat Thursday night, and the only thing we didn't have together was the prawns. And my wife, like all wives, loves to be proved right. And she went, ooh, prawns in a place like this. I'm not sure, I wouldn't do that. And I went, oh, no, it'd be fine. Obviously, gradually becoming Australian. She'd be right. And early hours of Friday, not great during Friday's show. Managed to get through Friday's show gradually. You know, I was getting excited about my dad's night out. I left after an hour and a half. They were worried about me. I went, I don't feel right.
2: Ooh.
0: And then Saturday started to feel worse. Then Sunday, just like, oh, God, just racing heartbeat. Hardly got off the toilet. Horrendous.
1: I had that in Korea with the whole family. Oh, God, we had street oysters. There was a street merchant.
2: Why?
1: And he had these huge, the biggest oysters I've ever seen. We all had one. And then I won't tell you all the details, but mum and dad all had nappies on the flight home.
0: Yeah.
2: Are you serious?
1: Mm-hmm.
2: Oh, you poor
1: Korean nappies.
0: It's just horrendous. Your whole body feels inflamed. You're just so weak. I've been sleeping very well. And then to make matters worse, because my body's inflamed, I put my back out this morning, like really badly. The Uber driver had to help me get out the car. And I was just like, this week. And today, Marks, today should be a ticker tape parade for my family and I. We moved here 8 years ago. And my three-word Wednesday is Australia attacks again. Over the last 8 years, Australia keeps offering me more trials and tests. When's it going to get easier?
1: It doesn't get easier.
0: When, Australia? Why are you going to do me like this? Now with prawns. Coming at me with prawns?
1: Hey, congratulations, though. 8 years.
0: Yes, I know. Nice. 8 years ago today, we all landed here and had no idea what we were doing. And 8 years on, been attacked by Australian prawns. Patsy, what's your three-word Wednesday?
2: Oh, my week's not going much better. Very expensive toilet paper. So,
0: first of all, problems.
2: I really got done yesterday. So on the way home, I had to stop at the supermarket, desperately needed toilet paper.
0: I thought you were saying desperately needed a toilet. Incoming.
1: Food poisoning.
2: Yes. That would have been troublesome.
1: Straight oysters.
2: No, so I pulled up very quickly. I thought, this is unusual. There's a park right outside the supermarket. I'm going to be 3 minutes tops, in, out, back in the car, back out home. Well, I forgot that I had pulled up in a clearway zone.
0: Ooh.
2: And so
0: as
2: I came out of the supermarket with my 12-pack.
0: Do you hear that, guys? She forgot.
2: Up under
0: there's
2: my
0: signs
2: arm.
0: Everywhere.
1: The clearway ones are the
2: I
1: most clear.
2: I just didn't register. Like, I was just thinking about a million
0: one rule
2: different
0: for the
2: other
0: others,
2: things.
0: One rule for celebrities.
2: No, I thought I was so
0: I'm friends with Carrie Bickmore.
2: Angry at myself.
0: Tear up that docket.
2: So I've come out of the supermarket to see
0: rinse you on my radio show.
2: No, the old family SUV getting towed up onto the top
0: of the
2: trailer.
0: We now have Eddie Maguire.
2: Yes.
0: And Carl Stefanovic. Hey, a lot's gone on the last 2 days,
2: hasn't
0: it?
2: Wowzer.
0: Wowee.
1: You leave for one day.
0: I mean,
2: what happened.
0: Comedy double act. You've not heard many double acts, can I say, with two straight men.
3: Hilarious.
0: Big news, that.
1: Finally.
0: That's great news, they're coming here as well. So what happened, Patsy?
2: Well, I had to. So the man jumped out of the truck and I was so angry. I said, oh, my God, how can I be so stupid? I parked here a million times. There's 5 minutes until the end of Clearway. And he said, look, I'll do you a favour. I won't take it to the yard, which will cost you even more. But if you pay now.
0: That's the radio version of that conversation.
2: No,
0: leapt out and then you were that reasonable after leaping out.
2: Oh, no, if you pay now.
0: Suddenly she's slamming his head in the door again. That's what we call the old Pat's punch.
2: No. You know they carry FBOS machines in those trucks. So
0: and he went, I'll have this as well. Whatever money is in, this is now mine.
2: Hitting him in the head with it.
0: You're blocking my clearway, sir.
2: So I paid and he had to pull down a side street and get the car back off. But it was like, oh
0: what a, just a nightmare.
2: I haven't done that before. I don't want to do it again. It was just, it could have been a lot worse. I was trying to think positive all the way home of at least you've got the car. You didn't have to go. Imagine if I'd come out and the car was gone.
0: I've had to go into that compound and that costs you a lot more.
2: Oh, it does. So he actually horrendous. Paid me a favour. So it's kind of glass.
0: When you get there, they've got no idea where your car is, when it's coming in. Not here yet. Wait in that little cabin.
2: But tell me, how do you even know it's like you come out from somewhere, your car's gone. How do you even know it's been towed?
0: You have to start ringing around. You do? I think there's some central number. It's terrible. It's the it's the worst thing.
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0: Christian O'Connell Show. 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Okay. Now, some of these are quite obscure, and I blame your James Cook one.
1: Celebrity's a broad term.
0: When you say celebrity in James Cook, then, if he was alive now, he's in the jungle.
1: Maybe.
0: He's dancing with the stars. Cookie? All right. Why even bother? In the words of listener Adam this morning. Right. Ben's still a feeling a bit crap.
1: Silver.
0: Jennifer, well done. Reese needs some medicine with a spoon. No, that's gold.
1: Gold.
0: Come on, that is very good. Reese needs some medicine with a spoon. Did you remember rank the medicine we used to get as a kid was?
1: Oh, yeah.
0: Nowadays, it's all flavoured, isn't it?
1: Yeah, everything's
0: million
1: great.
0: Flavours, yeah. Mocha flavour, whatever. It was just horrible pink. Always pink.
1: Yeah.
0: Translucent gloop. Oh, the worst it is, the nastier it is to lose gremlins in you. Mac Pauly Culkin.
1: Silver Plus.
0: Anthony Albanese.
1: Gold, wow.
0: Anthony Albanese is great. Well done, Michael. Sylvester Goulstone.
1: Silver.
0: Megan Pox.
1: Silver.
0: Kerry Under the Weatherwood.
1: Silver Plus.
0: Well done, Chris. Cough Whitlam.
1: Gold.
0: Wowee. Cough Whitlam. What an Hank. Hugo Heaving.
1: Silver.
0: Mr. Anderson. Fidel Gastro. Yes.
2: Oh, that's great. Gold.
0: That's because you went down the gold. Cookie. Fidel Gastro
1: that's
0: is great.
1: Incredible.
0: Who gave that one to Stuart? That's very good. John Bon Jaundice, Jovi.
1: Silver Plus.
0: Wheel Syphilis.
3: Oh, dear.
1: Silver Plus.
0: Flementella. Instead of Penn and Teller. Flementella's great. Yes, magicians.
1: That's gold.
0: Hard to do tricks. You're using the hankies coming out of your pocket to blow your nose.
1: Gold Plus.
0: Lionel Leftemessy. No.
1: Silver, come on now.
0: Ill I am. That's Silver. The Will I Am one.
1: No, not that's, quite that's, Will I Be Is.
0: That's Eden. Miley Virus.
1: Silver
0: there
1: Plus.
0: There it was. And Anne Hathaway's really gone to the extreme with her illness. Sadly, Anne passed away.
1: Gold Plus as well.
0: Smell Gibson. Give it 5 minutes. It's all done. Smell Gibson's been in there. Chuck Up Norris.
1: Silver.
0: Yeah, we're out of these now, aren't we? Yep. All right, who is winning today? Who's got $250 to spend at Chemist Warehouse?
1: Stuart with Fidel Gastro.
0: Well done.
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0: Christian O'Connell's show. Now, I have had food poisoning for the last couple of days, and if you ever had severe food poisoning, it's awful. But also, your whole body gets inflamed, and so I think that's why this morning I'm also now in a lot of pain. I put my back out, and the way I did it, I was feeding the cat this morning, and I just bent down to feed the bloody cat Larry at like 5 a.m. and I felt my back go straight away. I had to actually take a knee, grab the kitchen top, and claw my way up, and that cat. Didn't even look in my distressed way. Eyes down, nose in that bowl. Like he hadn't been fed in like 12 hours ago, Larry. You are not a man's best friend. Larry, I'm struggling here, straining to claw back up to the upright position and then slowly make my way to try and find some painkillers.
1: Oh, my God.
0: I know. Just too much. The Uber driver had to help me out the car this morning.
1: Did you have to ask him to help you, or did he?
0: It was clear that he went, "You're right, mate." I went, "I'm actually up my back this morning." And he went, "Let me come and help get the bag out," which is a polite way to a man, you know, to say, "I'll help you get out as well."
1: That's very kind.
0: Yeah, which is a great start to the day. Just a great start to
1: sliding out of a Toyota Camry.
0: Wednesday winning. Well, welcome to showbiz. All right, so what I want to do this morning is, and I want to take an inventory of all of our listeners right now. I'm willing to bet that quite a few of our listeners are injured right now. And I want to know how you've done it. Because actually, you don't have to be doing anything too strenuous these days to injure yourself. It can be something quite minor, like feeding the cat. I've fed that cat thousands of times. Why this morning, ping, the back's gone. And you feel that immediate like lock up. And you're like, I've fed that cat thousands of times. Why this morning, ping, the back's gone. And you feel that immediate like lock up. And you're like, book a physio.

0: question. Mr. O'Connell, you're here for your shoulder. We've told you about getting stripping down in reception. It isn't a good look. It's scaring people.
1: I'm tired, Grandpa.
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2: 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The Northern Territory budget that Bill Yan brought down was fiscally responsible. 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

0: Christian O'Connell Show. Are you injured right now, and how have you hurt yourself? Trouble is, me, Alex and Pat are roughly of a similar vintage. Our team are a little bit younger. And I said to producer Caitlin, can you get me the Quincy MD theme tune, please? And she looked at me like I was speaking an alien language. If you know, you know. What a great TV show this was, with the one and only Jack Klugman. Just, I love Quincy MD.
1: It even sounds ancient.
0: No, it doesn't. Get out of it. Come on. Classic show, Quincy MD. Christian, I hurt two fingers last night attempting to pick up a microwave bowl of rice. I am injured. Christian, I've dislocated my knee from playing Nintendo Wii Fit over the weekend. Oh,
2: so
0: we're injuring
2: funny.
0: Ourselves trying to get fit.
1: I wonder if your little avatar hobbles around on the screen.
0: Yes, you should have middle-aged avatars. That's great. Christian, I was doing a meet and greet at the airport yesterday and just standing there with someone's name, and I've done my meniscus standing there.
2: No.
0: Gotta love old age. Now comes Deborah. Christian, this is from Carl, who came runner-up in the early morning time waster. Christian, that sign Imodium is going straight to the ballroom. All right, why are you injured? How have you hurt yourself? 13:55:22. Leanne, good morning. Welcome to the show.
3: Good morning, Christian. How are you?
0: I'm good. Bless you. Were you just sneezing or coughing there, Leanne?
3: No, I'm laughing at the
0: oh,
3: other
0: good.
3: Stories.
0: All right, good. Yeah. No, it's good to have a laugh. Just that noise, I don't hear it very often during the show, so it's lovely
3: Sorry.
0: No, thank you. No, it's lovely to feel that. Now, Leanne, what's up with you?
3: Christian, it's terrible. I turned 57 last Monday, so I'm already
0: Well, happy birthday, first of all. Belated happy
3: thank
0: birthday.
3: You. Thank you. So I'm already feeling down and out at turning 57. And then on Friday, I'm sitting at work on my chair, which is on wheels. And I pushed my chair away from the desk and did my entire back. I am now seeing a chiropractor.
0: Oh,
3: I have heat packs, cold packs, everything going on. I can't turn my neck when I'm driving or from pushing my chair out from my desk.
0: Oh, my God, you really wrecked yourself.
3: What's the go with that? 2057 was terrible for me.
0: No, that's not that old. I mean, you poor thing, you must be in agony.
3: I am in agony, Christian.
0: It feels like you did one of those moves. You know, you see on that, what's that Pilates bed of torture they got? The recliner or the reformer?
1: Reformer.
0: Yeah, that's what you kind of turned
3: that.
0: Your office into one of those. Who knew it was so dangerous, those slidey chairs?
3: Right?
1: From wheelie chair to wheelchair. That could be
3: nearly,
1: your...
3: Nearly.
1: That's something.
0: It's something, yeah. All right, Leanne, thank you very much for giving us a call. Do you know what, Leanne?
3: No,
0: I'm going to send you a signed pack of painkillers.
1: Oh. What are you going for?
0: I'm going to go with a signed pack of Barocca. I'm really getting in the idea now of I'm sending listeners signed health packages.
1: Barocca's not going to help the sore back.
0: Yeah,
1: though.
0: But a little bit of fizz does. You know, it's like champagne. I always think that Barocca, healthy champagne.
3: Oh, yeah, okay.
0: Yeah. Leanne, lovely to hear from you. Thanks for cheering us up. Have a good day. Hope you feel better as well.
3: Thank you. Have a good day.
0: Thank you. Who we got here now? Karina.
4: Hello, Christian.
0: Good morning, Karina. Welcome to the show. How have you hurt yourself?
4: Well, last night I was doing some late night vacuuming and didn't realise I actually left the vacuum out. So I tripped over my vacuum last night and I possibly have a broken toe.
0: Oh, no. Oh, God, that's what a pain. Is it really sore this morning?
4: I know. It is swollen and I've taped it up, but I'm not going to look at it today because it's just going to give me anxiety. So unfortunately, I won't be doing much today at work, but sitting down and making orders for everyone to bring my lunch today because I won't be getting up at all.
0: That's great. So basically, it's that great adult thing of I will process and deal with that later.
4: That's right.
0: And you can't even kick it. You can't even kick it down the road because you've hurt your toes.
4: No, I can't. So thankfully, it's my left toe and not my right foot, because otherwise I won't be driving at all and my poor husband will have to take me to work well this morning. So
0: okay, well listen, thank you very much for calling the show. I hope you feel better soon.
4: Thank you, Christian.
0: Take care, have a good day. Thanks for calling.
4: Thank you. Bye-bye.
0: And Mark, how have you injured yourself, Mark? Welcome to the show.
5: Good morning. How are you?
1: How are you?
0: Where do I even start? I've been attacked by prawns.
5: Well,
0: I've hurt my back,
5: you know,
0: feed the cat, Mark. I'm in a bit of a mess today, Mark.
5: Yeah, no, I hurt my back by getting out of the shower and drying myself and getting ready for work and put the socks on, bent down, slipped halfway, caught myself, a jar at the back, and got up this morning. The wife said, get out of bed because, you know, you've got to work. You can't have any more days off. And so, yeah, this morning I had to sit down on the toilet just to put the underwear on.
0: You know? Mark, it's a terrible way when you've hurt your back to start the day like that. And even just getting changed to get out the door feels like too much work. Well, listen, Mark, I hope you're right at work today. Thanks for calling the show.
5: No worries. Thanks, guys.
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Christian O'Connell Show. We need your help to save Australian pubs. The bad news, first of all, in the last 20 years, there's been a drop, a decline in 60% of the number of pubs here in Australia. And the reason is we're not getting around each other, in front of each other, as much as we used to. We're not going to the local pubs as much as we used to. We all know why. We built a life of convenience, staying at home, we're drinking indoors, we're not going to the pub, getting around our friends. And a pub, when you think about it, isn't just that building on the corner, it's the front room of a community. It's the place where I had my first date with my wife. You know, it's where you go and celebrate good news. It's where you get around your mates when they've had bad news. It's where you go for no good reason and have one of those lost evenings or afternoons. When you think about some of your favourite your times with your mates, I bet there are pubs involved. And I think it's really heartbreaking that actually they're falling by the wayside. These are places of community, of getting together, and that is in decline, which is why we need your help to do something about that. We're launching something called Save Our Pub. We want you to tell us about your local pub. You might not have even been into it in a while, just forgotten about what it's like in there. Let us know about your local pub, because a couple of months ago, we were talking about this and Forex heard about it and they've now joined our campaign, Save Our Pub, which means with their backing is that five pubs are going to get $5,000 each. So we really are serious about doing something about it. And I think that the really good news is, I think even just by talking about your local pub, there are a lot of people listening right now. Maybe you might change your behavior this weekend or Friday or Saturday night or Sunday afternoon. Go into your local pub. Even if you haven't been there for a while, it doesn't matter. Go back in there. Just remind you what it's like to actually get around each other and share a beer. So tell us about your local pub. You might even be thinking of a local pub right now near you, or even one that you used to live near, that could do with a lick of paint or a new dartboard. $5,000 to these five pubs is a lot of money right now. Give me a call, 13 55 22. We need your help to save our pub.

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0: 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And you can give us a call. 135522. Let's take some calls.
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0: Jason, good morning, Jason. Tell us about your local pub. Good morning, mate.
2: G'day, mate. We've got the Sir Charles Hotham in Brougham Street in Geelong. A great little old-school pub, no frills. But Chris and Rach in there, they're just cracking people. They get behind the local community. If something's down, they like to organise something and get it up, and a lot of people go there for that sort of support. As I said, it's a no-frills venue, and
0: those are the best
2: totally
0: ones
2: with a lot of the local there's the
0: shiny overlit bars where, you know, that's not a pub. The pub shouldn't have frills. It's just a little bit of wood and the toilets that probably are always drafty. There's broken windows, there's a shonky sort of pool table as well. All it needs is some wood and some beer. That's it.
2: That's all you need. There's not even a lock on our toilet.
0: I don't think there is any Australian pubs.
2: It doesn't work.
0: No, we need to start going to Bunnings to get some locks for the toilet doors of Australian pubs. And I said, Jason, these pubs, they are the heart of a community, aren't they? Like, you know the people that run them. They care about families that are doing it hard, which is why I want really...

0: local pub is in Blaney. It's called The Royal. We've had baby showers, 21st, 18th. We've actually got a 13th on Saturday. Being country pub, it's a little bit run down.
1: Yep.
0: Kitchen needs a revamp.
1: Yep.
0: And it is the best pub. You always feel welcome.
1: Oh, that is amazing. And you've got shared history with these places. Like all the things you just went down there. So many life moments are set in these places, aren't they?
0: Yes, definitely. Definitely, definitely our pub. And Linda could do with a bit of help to revamp it just a little bit.
1: Yep, liquor paint in a few places, yeah?
0: Yep.
1: All right, thank you so much, Jody, for telling us about The Royal. Thank you very much.
0: Thank you. Have a good day, Christian.
1: And you.
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0: Christian O'Connell's show, your local pub. Tell us about it. Christian, the pub you were talking about, that's at the heart of a community, is for me the Logan pub. Centre of nowhere, but on a Friday night, it is crammed with kids, families, friends getting together, having a fun night. It is alive with energy and a hum. Great meals. The hosts, Keith and Rosie, have been there forever. They could do with some new tables. Yeah, and all those old pubs, none of them are level, are they?
1: No.
0: You really need, we need to do a campaign to actually save the table legs. They're all wonky.
1: Well, all it needs
0: I've never been into a level Australian pub since I moved here 8 years ago today.
1: It's because it's the best use for coasters, is to fold
0: right.
1: them up and
0: that's
1: then
0: what
1: you
0: they're
1: stabilize
0: there for.
1: The table. Exactly.
0: It's not for your drink. It's for the table legs. Keith and Rosie then at the Logan. Could do with a lick of paint as well. Please consider Logan Pub. Tony, thank you very much about telling us about your local pub. So if you just tuned in, we want to save the Australian pub. They are dying out and they're worth fighting for. The last 20 years, over 60% of local pubs have gone and they're not coming back, which is why we need your help. Save our pub.

0: Mary, tell us about your local pub. Good morning, Mary. Welcome to the show.
1: Good morning, Christian. How are you?
0: I'm good. Now, listen.
1: Listening to your show.
0: Thank you very much, Mary. Thanks for calling in and giving the show a go. Now, tell us about your local pub.
1: Well, I grew up in Ultimo in the city.
0: Yeah.
1: I'm 63 now. We used to always go to the Glasgow Arms Hotel, where they run family outings and done all a lot of things. A lot of my uncles and all that went there. Any of the wakes in the family were always ended up back at the Glasgow Arms. The family, the Ultimo reunion is held every year. And after the hall, we go back to the Glasgow Arms Hotel. It's a really nice, friendly atmosphere there.
0: I'll have to check
1: and
0: it
1: I
0: out.
1: I think they need a little bit of work over.
0: Yep.
1: Like, I'm 63 now, and I remember going there as a little kid. So, and it's a really good place.
0: Brilliant. Well, this is exactly what we're looking for, Mary. Thank you very much for telling us about the Glasgow.
1: Excellent.
0: So it's the Glasgow Arms Hotel, isn't it?
1: The Glasgow Arms in Ballora Road.
0: Gotcha. Mary, thank you very much. Have a good day.
1: Thank you, and have a good day, and enjoy the rest.
0: Thank you. I have to enjoy the day and the rest. You know, there's that, always that other little bit at the end of the day. Enjoy that. Kerry. Sounds like she was calling from the pub. And Kerry. Good morning, Kerry.
2: Good morning, Christian. How are you?
0: I'm good. Welcome to Save Our Pub HQ. Tell us about your local pub.
2: Okay, the Hopetoun Community Hotel. Not is it only the local, it is the only pub in town. The dining room could do with a revamp. It has been the same dining room forever. Like, if I looked at photos from my auntie's and uncle's anniversaries, it looks the same.
0: Nothing's changed.
2: Yeah. Nothing's changed.
0: Yeah, they've changed, but the backdrop hasn't.
2: No, that's right. The publican's changed hands because it's a community hotel. At the moment, Steve's got it. He's come back home to his hometown. He's doing a great job.
0: Brilliant.
2: It is the centre of the community. Everything's there. The Lionesses go there. The Probus Club goes there. You name it, that's where they meet.
0: Yeah, these are meeting places, aren't they? They're really important.
2: And not only is it just for locals, but because there's a free camping ground at the wonderful lake down there, you've got all these people that come to camp to do the silo trails as well.
0: Oh, right. Amazing. So it's a really important spot there.
2: It needs fighting for. It does. It's worth fighting for now that it's the only one.
0: All right. This is why we're doing this. Kerry, thank you so much about telling us about
2: them as well.
0: All right. Have a good
2: day
0: and the rest. We're on a mission now. We need your help. The place to go now is thegoldwebsite.com.au. You can tell us all about your local pub and why it could really do with the $5,000. So it's five pubs are getting $5,000. Just had this message from one of the big cheeses at Forex.
3: 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And it's more than just having a beer, it's where people connect. 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Good on you for getting the conversation going, mate. We're really excited to be involved. Cheers.
0: Thank you. 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
23: What a creep. I've heard them describe him as a drunken idiot.
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28: It's showtime!
29: Well, hello there, Amanda.
30: Hello.
29: Happy Wednesday. I don't want to alarm you, but there seems to be some issues. A phalanx of technicians
30: have
29: come into the studio.
30: You think I haven't noticed?
29: We've got Jeff and Ryan, not Jem Y Rye.
31: Hey.
29: Who, you just stand there and look pretty, mate.
30: Or just stand there. Don't go above your station.
29: The boys, look at them. They're both furrowed-browed at the moment. We've got problems with Jurassic Park at the moment, meaning we can't get it back online. Mm-hmm. So what we're going to do is we're just coddling stuff together.
30: We're coddling it together, but can you not refer to me as a dinosaur again?
29: No, I'm not saying that. I'm just saying, you know, we've just got to get stuff together, but, you know, it'll be okay.
30: It'll be okay.
29: In the old days, I used to pull out my records and my CDs, and now it's all computerized. There's nothing left to pull. You don't have to, you know.
30: Well, that surprises me because you manage it every day.
29: So what we're going to do.
30: We'll get this show on the road. Yep. See if you can join us for Fast Five.
29: That's coming up. Also, Instagram, $2,000 and Jam Muscle Memory, your chance to win $2,000. Forget calling us, jonesyandamanda.com.au. We'll sort this out after end of song. That's EOS. Jonesy and Amanda driving you home with Jam Nation.

0: Jonesy and Amanda driving you home. Okay, I said at the end of song EOS, and it seems to have been sort of Gemma Rai. Yep.
1: What's happened?
2: I don't know. There's the play next button here, yeah. And it's the whole system's reading it is constantly on, which means it just keeps pressing the next thing.
1: So
2: the
1: what's
2: log.
1: Going to stop it happening?
2: Well, we've disabled that button now, and I have to do it manually, different
1: okay.
2: way.
1: Are you going to be okay?
2: I think so. Yeah, look,
0: it's good that there's something disabled in the studio.
1: Makes two.
0: Jen Y. Rai, thank you. Ryan and Jeff have left the studio. You'll be okay.
2: I think so. I think we'll play on.
0: Well, let's get into the fast five.
3: How fast can this thing go?
4: Faster than the speed of light.
5: Jonesy and Amanda's.
4: Fast five.
0: We have top men working on this.
1: Well, and then there's Ryan, but we should be okay.
0: No, I was talking about him.
1: No.
0: I'm talking about him.
1: Yeah, no, we'll be fine.
0: Five questions. Can you go all the way and answer all five questions correctly? If you do that, Amanda will say.
1: Well, I'll tell you what. If you answer question five correctly, an unlimited 12-month Amaysim plan.
0: You know, when I first started in radio, you know what a fun joke was to do to the other announcers while they were out of the studio going for a wee or something?
1: You'd fart?
0: No. Well,
1: you could do that in here a bit.
0: You'd put their record on the wrong speed.
1: Oh, ding, so like, ding,
0: they'd come ding, back ding, in and it'd be, can you feel the love tonight? Going, diddle ding, diddle ding.
1: Oh, good times,
0: oh,
1: Brendan.
0: Good times.
1: Good times.
0: Len is in Pimble.
1: Hi, Len.
6: Oi, oi, how are you?
1: Very good, thanks, well,
0: Leonard.
1: Thank
0: is everything
1: you.
0: Okay? We're transmitting loud and clear to you.
6: Loud and clear. I'm just on the way to get the little one, and it's our thing, the fast five.
0: Oh,
6: every
0: nice.
6: Afternoon.
1: Oh, and is your little yeah. one at school or at daycare?
6: He is. And because this has got a touch early today, I'm about 3 minutes away. So I'm hoping I get there in time and I can hang on long enough. He's excited.
1: Okay. Oh,
6: every
1: this
6: day
1: is great.
6: He's on to call.
1: What's his name, yeah. Len?
6: His name is Alonso.
0: Alonso.
1: How do you spell that? That's
6: just like the F1 driver.
0: Yeah, Alonso.
1: Oh, nice. Alonso.
0: Or Alonso.
1: Isn't it?
6: Jonesy, most people go Alonso. You've said it spot on.
0: Alonso. Oh. See, there you go. I know.
1: Okay. Well,
0: little Alonso.
1: Like it. Little Alonso's waiting for you to pick him up, but let's see how far we can go, Len.
0: Imagine if Len misses out on picking up little Alonso.
1: Yeah, but wins a prize. You have to decide, choose your own
0: You've
1: adventure.
0: Say, mate, which one do you want?
1: Question number one for you. Which TV comedy series features the character Phil Dunphy?
6: Oh, that's Modern Family.
1: That's it. We're off and running, Glenn. Here we go.
0: Question two. Cover me.
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8: Cover me.
9: Cover me.
10: I got you covered, boss.
0: This is a country cover of which famous song?

0: Irish. Any idea, there, Lynn?
1: Yeah, Beyonce put a ring on it.
2: Well, it's got a different title.
1: No, it's the other song. Oh, the title.
0: Come on.
2: That's the song, but what's the title of the song?
1: Yeah, I know. He's going to kill me. I'll try another day.
2: Lynn. You and Alonso will call again, okay?
0: Kylie's in South Morang.
2: Hi, Kylie.
3: Hi, how are you going?
2: Very well. Do you want to hear it again or do you know?
3: No, can I hear it again, please?
2: Yes, here it is.
4: I'm up on him, be up on me, don't pay him any attention, don't cry my tears.
0: What do you reckon there, Kylie?
3: I have no idea.
0: Wow.
2: It's a Beyonce song. It's a country version of a Beyonce song. And it does have those lines, if you liked it, you should have put a ring on it.
0: Yeah, sure.
2: That's not what the song is called.
0: No. Have a crack at the Fast Five. Jonesy and Amanda driving you home with Jam Nation.
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0: Hello there, it's Jonesy and Amanda driving you home. Now, like, there was a snafu with the desk.
1: And we're up and running now, it's all fine.
0: But now my pen has gone totally missing.
1: Yeah, look, don't want a mine.
0: Right, no, Ryan stole my pen. Good on you, mate.
1: Look, we've had technical issues, but let's not stop down now because you can't
0: find a pen. No, it's one of those days. Do we just give up or do we keep going?
1: We keep going. Jones has lost a pen. Take us off air.
2: How fast can this thing go?
3: Faster than the speed of light.
4: Jonesy and Amanda.
5: Fast five.
1: Fast five, and we're up to question two, which is cover me.
6: Cover me.
7: I got you covered, boss.
1: We've got Robert in Redfern, or Robert Redford, as I like to see that. How are you, Robert?
8: Hi, I'm well, thank you. How are you?
1: Very well. Have a listen. This is a country cover of which Beyoncé song? I'm a

0: What's the song called, Robert?
1: Single Lady.
0: That's it. Did we get the gist? Thank you.
2: Or is that just Robert's war cry? Single Ladies. The 16 feathers used in an official badminton shuttlecock must all come from which wing of a goose? A, the right wing, B, the left wing, or C, from its tail?
0: Oh.
1: I'll go C, the tail.
0: No, it's not the tail.
2: Rita is in Pascovale.
0: Hello, Rita.
3: Hi.
0: I didn't know this. So there are 16 feathers in an official badminton shuttlecock, and they all have to come from which part of the goose, the right wing or the left wing?
3: I'd say the left wing.
0: The left wing.
2: Big lefty wing. What's going on there?
0: Using feathers from a single side of a bird ensures that the quills all curve in the same direction, so it creates a consistent aerodynamic spin. Mixing feathers would cause a shuttlecock to wobble. Interesting.
2: I didn't know that you were into shuttlecock.
0: No, but I am into reading.
2: What is the Roman numeral, Rita, for 10?
3: Yep. X.
0: Yes, it is X, which brings you to question 5. Okay.
2: Here we go, Rita.
0: Here we go, Rita. Here's the big one.
2: We've come home with a wet sail.
0: This has been very exciting. Which London football club has officially won the English Premier League title after a 22-year drought?
2: Big deal.
0: Do it. Tell us now.
3: Manchester United?
0: No, it wasn't. Sorry.
2: Simon's in Macclesfield.
0: Hi, Simon.
4: G'day, how you going, guys?
0: Very well. There's much celebration for this team after a 22-year drought. Who won the English Premier League?
4: Man United?
0: No.
2: I said, bring this show home with a wet sail. Emily's
0: what does
2: in,
0: that mean?
2: Well, you come home with a wet sail,
0: does
2: the
0: that
2: old
0: mean,
2: sea dogs.
0: Does that mean slow or fast?
2: No, you've come home because you've had a hell of a time.
0: Okay.
2: The seas have been angry.
0: Oh, and you've lost your pen.
2: Emily.
0: I don't know how Captain Cook survived.
2: Emily is in Caulfield.
0: Hello, Emily. Do you know which club has won the English Premier League?
5: Oh, hello. Is that me?
2: That's
0: yes,
2: you, Emily.
0: It's you. Did, you didn't win, I'm assuming, but which English Premier League, which club
5: right.
0: won?
5: I reckon that was Arsenal.
0: It's Arsenal. Emily. You've done it. After 22 years,
2: 22
0: the Arsenal
2: years.
0: Fans are going off.
2: Congratulations to you, Emily. You brought the show home with a wet sail,
0: mm-hmm.
2: which is now hanging out to dry. Congratulations, you've won the Jam Pack and an unlimited 12-month Amaysim plan. 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Emily, thank you.
5: Thank you.
0: Thank you,
2: well,
0: Emily.
2: Have
0: Thank you.
2: Well, have a good remainder
0: Thanks.
2: Of the day. Yeah,
0: well, TikTok
2: Tucker. JonesyDemanda.com.au if you'd like to be a part of this.
0: TikTok Tucker is on the way. Last week, we made a very easy dinner party meal. Chicken nuggets with caviar.
2: Mm-hmm.
0: Disgusting. A cream cheese on top of a Biscoff biscuit for dessert, and it was delicious.
2: Yeah.
0: What will we make today?
2: I'm looking forward to it. Also, your chance to win $4,000. We have $2,000 with Jam Muscle Memory and Instagram. That's all coming up. Jonesy Demanda driving you home with Jam Nation.
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20: Come on, know what you're waiting for.
21: No filters, no apologies.

0: Did I say something funny, Vincent? That boy there? Are you right?
1: I can't hear anything. What a dream.
0: What's the matter?
1: No, have a listen to this. I've plugged into something.
0: Yeah, I can hear you.
1: Can you?
0: Yeah.
1: Okay.
0: Have you got, you've got your headphones on the wrong way.
1: Oh, yeah, sure. I've got them on my feet.
0: You've got them. You've got Ryan's running around here now.
1: Oh, sorting what's happening?
0: This out. Okay. Yeah. Right. Testing.
2: No, no way.
0: One, two. Let me try this. Okay. Right.
1: Jonesy, as long as you've got a pen. As long as you've got a pen, we're all going
0: to be
1: okay.
0: This first hour of the show has
1: been great.
0: Not without challenge. No, I think, you know, from crisis comes opportunity, or the Chinese word, crisis-tunity.
1: Which is the opportunity?
0: Well, the opportunity is right now someone might be listening to us for the first time and say, you know, those guys are cool under pressure. They might
1: prefer them without the pressure.
0: Hello, it's Jonesy and Amanda driving you home. I've got my pen.
1: You're drowning in your own saliva pretty much.
0: You've got your headphones working.
1: Yes, we're all set. Let's do it. Let's do TikTok Tucker.
3: You hungry?
4: TikTok. I enjoy cooking bacon and stop working with flow. You're making slack.
5: Hello, man. Tucker.
6: Who are you?
4: Sandwich. Gonna make you go, yeah.
0: We make food from TikTok and eat it.
1: Now, this one could be rage bait. You know, sometimes you see a recipe and you think, that's just to annoy me. Like when people make tiramisu in the
0: vegetable crisper.
1: Or in the compartment between the two seats in their car. That kind of thing. But
0: what
1: this
0: about
1: isn't
0: the one where they get the nachos and they put it on the family table and just smear it all over the table?
1: That's not for me. But this is a recipe that I'm going to make in bowls, so it should be okay. Mm-hmm. But it does combine savoury and sweet. And sometimes that's where the best TikTok tuckers lie.
0: Yep. Today, some people say our show's like that.
1: Yeah, maybe. Today we're making, get ready, Ryan, don't pull a face, we are doing tuna ice cream. So here's the ingredients. Ice cream, tuna, creamy ranch dressing, not much of it, just a sprinkle, crispy fried shallots, and some chili flakes. So you up for it? I'll make one and see how we go. Look at this, the size of this spoon. This is like the sort of spoon you get at the service station when you have to go to the toilet. They attach a key to it. They must have a giant sign that says, I'm off to the toilet. Anyway.
0: Well, I see you've got your own key at the local servo, don't you?
1: First of all, I put ice cream into a bowl. Yep. Let's start
0: you've
1: with the
0: got
1: ice
0: your
1: cream.
0: Standard IGA ice cream there.
1: Indeed. Vanilla flavoured.
0: I love vanilla.
1: I do too.
0: It's my bag. It's a lot of ice cream.
1: It is, isn't it? I've taken too much.
0: Well, who's that for?
1: Oh, this spoon is too big to get smaller scoops. Here we go. All right, get your stomach out of the way.
0: That was not my stomach.
1: Then I add a can of tuna, including the tuna juice.
0: Oh, no.
1: Yeah, I'm sorry, everyone.
0: Not the
1: that's
0: dolphin
1: what,
0: juice.
1: That's what the recipe says. Oh. Tuna and juice in on top of.
0: That's
1: it smells like cat food.
0: Are you sure it doesn't say drain it?
1: No, it doesn't. I like that would be any better. Okay, on top of that, we add, look at it swimming in there.
0: Oh, no.
1: Mank. A drizzle of ranch dressing. What's a drizzle, we think about that? And then crispy shallot swimming in there.
0: Oh, no.
1: Mank. A drizzle of ranch dressing. What's a drizzle, we think about that?
0: Oh, that's
1: and then

0: Hello there, it's Jonesy Demander driving you home. It is Wednesday, May 20, and we are into it. TikTok Tucker.
1: You hungry?
2: TikTok. I enjoy cooking bacon and stop working with flyer.
3: Making slap.
4: What are you?
5: An idiot sandwich.
6: Gonna make you go, yeah.
0: In which we make food from TikTok and eat it.
7: Ryan's covered his face because
0: it smells in
7: it's
0: here.
7: Because of the tuna juice. You don't expect it with ice cream. We're making tuna ice cream. I've seen this on TikTok. Ice cream, tuna, creamy ranch dressing, fried crispy shallots and chili flakes.
0: I like all of those things individually, but not together.
7: Well, that's what we're trying. You have it in front of you, gentlemen, please.
0: No, I haven't got mine yet. Don't give me the gross melty one.
7: They're all gross.
0: Look, he's giving me the gross melty
7: one. What's interesting is with the colour, you can't tell whether that's ice cream or ranch dressing. So when I say, Ryan's trying a dry heave and we haven't even started.
0: No.
7: It's the tuna. The problem was he had to empty a can of tuna and the juice is what it said.
0: But you didn't have to.
7: Well, I follow the recipe on TikTok. Okay.
0: Yeah, but when you read the Kama
7: Sutra. Look at Ryan.
0: When you read the Kama Sutra, do you follow the recipe? I heard you cut a few corners.
7: Ryan's heaving. Hasn't even had a taste. Have another sniff. Have a sniff.
0: Okay, let's get into it.
7: Okay, when I say three.
0: Oh, far.
7: When I say three, we're going to have a mouthful. Three. Don't be pussies. One, two, three, go.
0: No. Wow. Mm. That's weird. It smells dreadful.
7: But it doesn't.
0: It smells dreadful, but it tastes really good.
7: I agree. What do you think, Ryan?
8: No,
7: you're saying because you don't like the smell. I think it actually is
0: If you eat it, it smells like hell, but it tastes really good. That is the bizarrest thing in the world.
7: And we're not faking it. Mm-hmm. That actually tastes really nice. I think it's the ranch dressing that bridges the tuna.
0: And the tuna.
7: And also a little bit of chili, a little bit of...
0: It's the juice. You don't need so much juice. Back off the juice, man.
7: But actually, that surprisingly, that's not
0: chili,
7: bad.
0: I got too much. Well, that's great. Well, no, it's bad.
7: Anyway.
0: The recipe, the detailed recipe.
7: It will be on our socials.
0: Yeah.
7: What a surprise.
6: TikTok making slap, gonna make you go yuck.
0: I didn't have to get the melty one, did I?
7: You didn't have to have eight spoonfuls.
0: You know what I do know? $2,000 is coming up. So far, everyone has nailed muscle memory. Yesterday, 2.7 seconds to name five things of a subject that we've chosen.
7: Well, we're doing it again today. $2,000 is on the line.
0: Jonesy Demander driving you home with Jam Nation.

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18: It's showtime.
19: Hello there.
20: Yesterday, at the beginning of the show, I told you about my new phone case that I bought.
19: Yep.
20: I don't even know where I got it from. I'm trying to retrace.
19: Well, I said, let me check your search history. And you
20: said no. Anyway, the phone case is two saladas. The top one's blank. Mm-hmm. The bottom one has a slice of ham, cheese,
19: these saladas aren't co-joined,
20: pepper.
19: Are they?
20: They're sayos.
19: Yeah, because the saladas join.
20: Yeah, these are
19: sayos. So you can break them up into four sayos. An individual biscuit.
20: Okay, glad we've ascertained that.
19: Well, I just.
20: But a lot of people have been asking me about it because there's something about seeing a sayo that just reminds people of their childhood. And actually, Nettie, beautiful Nettie who works here with
19: us. She runs this joint.
20: She was asking me because she wants to buy one for her mum because her grandma always had a packet of sayos in the cupboard for guests.
19: Oh.
20: Nettie comes from a family that are incredible bakers, cakes, biscuits, cheesecakes, everything. She said there'd always be that all over the table. Not all over the table, but that also if guests were coming over, not only would she entertain like that, there'd be a platter of sayos with cheese and tomato. And so at her grandmother's funeral, even though they had it catered, they had platters of sayos with tomato and cheese to pay homage to her grandma.
19: Well done.
20: See, that's what this image does, doesn't it? It gives you a kick in the feels.
19: Yeah. Where can you get it from?
20: I'm trying to trace through my own history, Brendan. No need for you to look and I'll find the
19: details. Just hand your phone over and I'll have it.
20: No, it's fine. It's fine.
19: Muscle Memory is here. Jam Muscle Memory every day this week. $2,000 could be yours. We'll have another crack of that. That's coming up with Jam Nation.

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0: How is your jam muscle memory? Every day, $2,000 can be yours. 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
4: Which is what we've done with Sophie in Tenby Point. Hi, Sophie.
5: Hey, how you going?
4: Sophie, very well.
0: What's the word in Tenby Point today?
5: Not a lot. It's very cold.
4: Well, I hope the word is winner because the last 2 days we've had people winning $2,000 here. I'll talk you through how this goes. We're going to give you a subject. Ryan has the stopwatch standing by. You have 10 seconds to list five varieties of that subject.
0: Sophie, I don't want to stress you. Yesterday, 2.7 seconds.
4: But it doesn't matter.
0: That's all it took to rattle off five things.
4: But you can take 10 seconds. As long as you get five things in 10 seconds.
0: The world's changed in 10 seconds, Sophie, is what I'm saying to you.
5: Right. Yeah.
4: Sophie, get ready. I'm going to start the timer. We need five varieties, five types of star signs. Go.
5: Gemini, Aquarius, Capricorn, Taurus, Aries.
4: Yes!
5: Leo.
4: Phew.
0: God, Sophie.
4: I thought for a terrible minute you weren't going to make it. Phew. Congratulations, $2,000.
0: You took.
5: Oh, my God. Really?
4: Yes.
0: Sophie, you took the full 10.
4: Well done. Doesn't matter.
5: Oh, my God.
4: Doesn't matter. Congratulations. $2,000, Sophie.
5: Got it on target. Thank you.
0: You did, Sophie. Congratulations to you. And if you, like Sophie, would like to play, all you got to do is jonesyandamanda.com.au.
4: We'll do it again tomorrow.
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1: Last week we spoke about a doctor that I'd spoken to on the podcast I do with Anita McGregor, the AA Chattery.
0: Drops on Thursday.
1: You and I had also spoken to him. He's a sleep doctor, one of the world's best sleep doctors. And one of the big things he said is that we all wake up at around 3 o'clock because of the shift in our body temperature. And most people, as these were his words, fart, burp, go back to sleep.
0: Mm-hmm.
1: But he said for some people, the monkey mind kicks in. And this is what you need to quieten and steady is your heart rate and your monkey mind. And as soon as you start to get worked up and start to think about things and things and things, you ain't going back to sleep.
0: Mm.
1: I was thinking of this when I read something. There's a whole thread of people talking about things that happened years ago that just resurface for them. And they blush, they flush, their hands sweat, and they wish they could go and live in a ditch in Vietnam.
0: Oh.
1: What about this one? Me suddenly remembering when I was I tried giving a homeless man a muffin at a stoplight.
0: Yeah.
1: But the light turned green, so I panicked and ended up throwing the muffin out the window, yelling, catch, as I rolled away in my caravan. And she said, this is the thing that lives rent-free in her head. We've all got them. We've all got them.
0: Yeah, you particularly.
1: I do it all the time.
0: You do it all the time.
1: I have a form of kind of like social Tourette's.
0: Let's revisit Richie's Outlaw.
1: Don't mention Richie's Outlaw. I knew you were going to bring this up. It wasn't
0: we
1: that
0: have
1: big a deal.
0: Bon Jovi touring Australia. Haven't done that for years. Richie Zambora and John Bon Jovi have patched up their differences. Richie Zambora, the guitarist for Bon Jovi, had a well-known alcoholic.
1: I didn't know
0: How
1: would I know that?
0: Had just come out of rehab.
1: I don't get the brochure on who's an alcoholic.
0: Walks into
1: this week.
0: The room and he's drinking a cola drink.
1: What?
0: And what do you do?
1: I don't know.
0: What do you do?
1: I don't know why
0: I'm standing
1: did it.
0: There.
1: Stop.
0: John Bond standing
1: Stop.
0: There.
1: No, Richie. John, don't.
0: John Bond, Richie standing there, and he comes in and you say, what are you drinking?
1: And I picked
0: and
1: up
0: he
1: the
0: said,
1: Coca-Cola.
0: It's just Pepsi. And you said, let me sniff.
1: Why would I do that? I don't know why I did that.
0: Let me sniff.
1: Look, just stop bringing it up. What about you?
0: And I was.
1: Okay, let's move on to you. And I'm going to make you tell the
0: and
1: story.
0: And then he went on a bender straight after that.
1: I'll
0: you know that.
1: Stop. I'm going to make you tell the story about when Kurt Fernley, that absolute
0: hero
1: of an athlete, was
0: that
1: here.
0: That is not fair.
1: Well, what you said, I still, my sphincter tightens at the thought of it.
0: You know, Kurt Fernley is
1: a fabulous man,
0: a
1: wheelchair athlete, and a brilliant athlete, and a hilarious,
0: a
1: funny,
0: lovely
1: smart,
0: fella.
1: Gorgeous man.
0: And he just attempted Kokoda track.
1: He was incredible.
0: By, you know, and he did, I can't do Kokoda track.
1: But for some reason,
0: my legs work.
1: You went so awkward.
0: I said to him.
1: You said a lot of things.
0: Because he won a lot of medals, and I just said to him, I said,
1: you mimicked stomping around. You said, I bet you can't walk around at home because of all your medals. And you said about four or five things, and you couldn't stop. And in the end,
0: I just said to
1: you
0: him,
1: said to him, "I'm so sorry. I don't know why I do this."
0: Because I said, "Let's get a photo." I said, "Come on, Kurt, just walk over here." And he looked at me. I said, "Man, I don't know why I'm doing this."
1: You said, "I'm so sorry.
0: I'm so sorry. I'm so sorry."
1: This story, this whole conversation, is making me very uncomfortable.
0: Now it's living rent free in my head.
1: I've got monkey mind in the daytime.
0: What about
1: that time you got the mind of a monkey?
0: The tribal drum is beating for what's living rent-free in your head.
1: Oh, I'm all hot and sweaty after that conversation. Please help us.
0: Your calls coming up with Jam Nation.
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20: 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Yeah. And HR nervous. Jonesy and Amanda.

0: Hello there, it's Jonesy Demander driving you home. Tribal Drum is beating what's living rent-free in your head. Perhaps.
1: This is the stuff that, well, I was sleeping okay until you reminded me of one of my
0: things. Why wouldn't you say to a recovering alcoholic, what are you drinking? Let me sniff.
1: How would I know that Richie Sambora was
0: Everyone
1: a recovering alcoholic?
0: Everyone knew. It was front page news.
1: I don't remember that.
0: And this is before the interview. And then, remember, you brought in.
1: Oh, stop. Just stop.
0: You brought in a little Richie Sambora doll. Remember there was a Richie Sambora
1: no.
0: doll? And I said, hey, look at it. It's wearing like a half a slash hat. And then he lost it.
1: Slash.
0: Half a Slash hat. I was wearing hats before Slash was even born. We never interviewed
1: him
0: again.
1: No. What about you? Kurt Fernley. What a hero. And you love him.
0: I love him. He's the nicest guy.
1: And he took all of this in good spirits because you became as awkward as a slug on salt. And you said to him, well, come and stand over here. And you've won so many medals. Do you just stomp around at home with all your medals? It was just awful.
0: Sure.
1: And at the end, you said, I'm so sorry.
0: I don't know why I'm doing this, Kurt. Anne has joined us.
1: Hello, Anne.
2: Hello, how are you?
0: Great.
1: What's living rent-free in your head?
2: Well, I used to work with a girl who became a friend of mine. She had two sons and a daughter. Sadly, like one of her sons passed away when he was 19, which was quite a few years before I knew her, but she told me the story. Anyway, I hadn't seen her for 6 months and I saw her. I said, how have you been? She said, busy. One of my sons got married. And I said, which one?
1: That's an easy mistake to make, but I bet you've tortured yourself ever since.
0: It's one of those ones.
2: I've tortured myself ever since.
1: That's the stuff that wakes you up and keeps you up in the middle of the night.
0: I just had a thought about it. I was at my mate's workshop and I was drinking just a cup of hot water. And this Chinese lady. I'm just saying. She came up next to me, and I said, "I'm drinking." And she said, "What? Are you going to put tea in?" And I said, "No, I'm drinking hot water. They love it in China." And she's Chinese, and she went, "Do they?" And I went, "And I was."
1: You should know.
0: I didn't get to that point, but you know what I mean. Mm. You know what I mean.
1: No, I know what you mean. We all look. This is uncomfortable.
0: It just happens.
1: It just happens. We all do it. And the person to whom you do it has probably moved on and doesn't think about
0: it. Yeah.
1: But it does live rent-free in your own head.
0: Jonesy Demander driving you home with Jam Nation.

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0: Hello there, it's Jonesy Demander driving you home. After her 8-year ordeal, Shakira has won that tax battle that she had with the Spanish tax department.
1: I don't know about it.
0: Didn't you know about that?
1: So did she go to court and say, my hips don't lie?
0: Her into her for $89.4 million.
1: In tax evasion.
0: They said that she had tax evasion. She's going to get $97 million because she spent more than 183 days in Spain in 2011. This is the requirement for being considered a tax resident. Oh, don't yawn while
1: sorry.
0: I'm saying this.
1: Get to the juicy bit.
0: Well, that's the juicy bits. The pan flutes are on Shakira. In the meantime, the tribal drum has been beating. I know that you're still trying to get past questioning Richie Sam

0: about Boris sobriety look, by I asking to sniff his Coca-Cola.
1: That was so non-deliberate. I didn't even know. We're talking about things that live rent-free in your head.
0: That he was on the wagon. And then what happened after that incident?
1: I don't know what.
0: He literally fell off the wagon.
1: Stop. Hello, Jody.
0: Jody.
2: Hello, how are you?
1: Not bad. What's living rent-free in your head?
2: Well, many years ago I worked for Australia Post and people used to come in to send telegrams and I hated doing them. So this particular day this man comes in, send a telegram, and I said to him, you know you can do this over the phone, and he had a scutter. And as soon as I said it, I thought, oh my God, it's only taking 3 days to get a sentence out. Mm. I didn't know where to look.
1: Oh,
2: I was horrified.
1: Oh.
0: You can do this over the phone.
1: I know. Oh, Jody.
0: And, you know, telegrams. When was the last time someone sent a telegram?
1: I know.
0: This has been living in your head, Jody, for how long?
2: Yeah, in the 90s.
0: No,
2: yeah.
0: You see, shouldn't there be a thing that just goes out of your
1: Wouldn't
0: head?
1: Would you like to have something in your head that, you know how you can delete
0: a memo,
1: delete anything.
0: From your internet history.
1: Into a little bin, iconography. Let's do
0: that. Maybe that's a thing. Maybe you get the little...
1: Or the Men in Black thing that just erases your memory.
0: That'd be so good.
1: Thank you, Jody.
0: I'd be using it right here on you.
1: Hello, Trish.
3: Hi, guys. I think I'm going to take the cake.
1: Okay, mm-hmm. Over to you.
3: Probably about 2 years ago, I was getting off a train, just getting into work, and there was a World Vision employee walking around asking for donations. And don't even ask what went through my brain at the time. Mm-hmm. I turned around and said, oh, really? I haven't seen an advertisement on TV. I thought the kids were doing well. And to this day, I still think, does that man still think of what an idiot I was?
1: Oh, I thought the kids were doing well.
0: They're on with Larry on the chase. They don't need money.
1: Oh, thank you, Trish. This is excruciating.
0: I think you've taken the cake thus far. Laurie has joined us. Wrap this up, Laurie.
1: Okay, what's living rent-free in your head?
4: Well, I was on safari in South Africa and I went to dinner and the waiter came over to me and I said, I'm white, instead of asking for white wine.
0: I'm white.
1: Oh.
0: What did he say?
1: I bet you flushed. I'm white and red and white and red and white and red.
4: Well, I went red. I'm sure he did too, but I couldn't tell.
1: No.
4: Yes, it was very embarrassing.
0: So, Laurie,
1: let's all just breathe.
0: He went red, but I couldn't tell.
1: Let's all just
0: breathe. Laurie, you're the gift that just keeps giving.
1: Thank you, Laurie.
0: Laurie, thank you.
1: Let's all just relax.
0: Coming up, Instagram is here of $2,000. Could be yours. Jonesy and Amanda driving you home with Jam Nation.

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25: Well, hello there. I took your review advice and I watched that Extremely Bright Creatures.
26: Remarkably Bright Creatures
25: show last night. What a great movie. If there was a movie that we needed, this is it. An octopus that sees everyone's feelings.
26: Yeah. I'm glad you like
25: it. And it's not Henry. It's not teamed up with the Wiggles.
26: No, it's we got a lot of response to it.
25: Yep. Yep. Yep. So we're going to talk about that.
26: Well, let's do that next.
25: Also, Instagram is on the way. Your chance to win $2,000. All you got to do is jonesyandamanda.com.au. That's all coming up with Jam Nation.

0: Hello there, it's Jonesy Demander driving you home. Thank you for the recommendation about that movie with Sally Field.
1: Remarkably bright creatures.
0: What a great! I never thought that I would like a movie as much as I did. It's an octopus that sees people's pain.
1: Well, not just that. The octopus is a real catalyst for change. And it's a story, we spoke about it the other day. Sally Field plays the cleaner at an aquarium. A young man comes to town. She has a secret grief. And a young man comes to town looking for his dad. And it's the octopus, really, a giant Pacific octopus called Marcellus in the aquarium, who has more emotional intelligence than everybody else and tries to get people united. Here's a trailer for the film.
2: From this side of the tank, I've seen it all.
3: Circular motions, not up and down.
2: Of all the humans, I suppose I mind the cleaning lady the least.
4: Hello, my lovelies.
5: Breathing in.
6: She's been through a lot. The way she lost her son.
7: Didn't your mother ever teach you any of these things?
8: She didn't stick around long enough.
9: I actually came here to find my dad. I didn't even know who he was.
10: Well, he missed out on knowing a very spunky person.
9: Thank you.
2: Occasionally, humans can be remarkably bright creatures.
0: It's such a great, great movie, and I've been watching that Half Man. Have you been seeing that?
1: No, what's
0: it's got
1: that?
0: Richard Gadd. Remember the baby reindeer guy?
1: Oh, is that and disturbing?
0: Jamie Bell, the Billy Elliot kid. Oh, it's just, it's, I can't stop watching it, but it's just hard going. I don't think you could binge it. It's too much.
1: Whereas this movie, I think, is a nice antidote. It's emotional, but it's got touches so many buttons. It really does.
0: People have written in on our Instagram, OMG Amanda. I was just listening to you talk about Remarkably Bright Creatures. I love this morning, bawled my eyes out, and now reading the book.
1: The book is brilliant.
0: Hope it is as good as the movie.
1: The woman who wrote the book has also written the screenplay, so all the juice and all the nuts and bolts are in the film.
0: Vesna writes, what a great movie. Thank you for recommending it. And it's all good. No one's saying it's terrible. And someone did point out, Jim pointed out, on the anniversary, the 49th anniversary of Smokey and the Bandit, which also starred Sally Field.
1: Okay.
0: With a human octopus, Burt Reynolds. But it's really, do yourself a favour. It's a great movie.
1: It's on
0: movie.
1: Netflix at the moment. It's a great movie.
0: Check it out. Have you heard about AI creating its own radio station?
1: Well, this is what's interesting. I've seen this. If you let AI run amok, and we're all terrified that that's what it's going to do, what does it create? Yep. Whose jobs is it taking and how creative can it be? Let's look at that next.
0: Jonesy and Amanda driving you home with Jam Nation.
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1: Lots of talk all around the world about AI, and we're not the people to delve into the minutiae of what that will mean for various industries.
0: Mm-hmm.
1: But it's interesting seeing the big fear is that if AI jumps out of human control, starts thinking for itself.
0: And Cyberdyne Systems.
1: What's that?
0: Terminator. Specifically Terminator 2.
1: Have you ever had a conversation that hasn't referenced a movie from the 80s?
0: Well, they're pretty much bang on.
1: Well,
0: except for the end of the world at 1997.
1: But a tech company called Emergence set up simulated worlds designed to mirror real-life societies and put this to AI. So got a couple of examples. There's Claude, ChatGPT, and mm-hmm. Grok, which is the one that Elon Musk owns. So each of these was populated by people, so-called people. And in Claude, it was interesting. The world was rather orderly and democratic. That's how that AI company ran, AI product ran it.
0: Mm-hmm.
1: The agents rose a lengthy constitution and voted on laws. In ChatGPT's simulation, the agents talked at length about cooperating but never actioned anything, so nothing got built. Let's get to Grok. In Grok's town, the AI bot, in this one, the agents descended into theft, arson, and assault.
0: Oh, yay.
1: So this is if you leave these things to themselves,
0: mm-hmm.
1: that's where they go. And then they decided, why don't we get various AIs to program a radio station? Because, we all think, oh, we've got creative jobs. Hopefully our industry won't be under threat. But, of course, we all are.
0: Yeah, indeed. And you look at Grok and Roll Radio.
1: That's Grok, I'm assuming.
0: Grok. It really didn't make any sense.
2: It is 9:14 a.m. in the morning manifest. Lines are open for your calls. The ambient music is playing. Balance is $2, so donate to win the tiger. Weather is 56 degrees with clear skies. The end.
1: Mm. Yeah, so it programmed the station,
0: yep.
1: And that was its on-air banter.
0: Another AI version is Gemini 3.0, and it made a better fist of it, but it chose a dark on this day subject and then paired it with a matching song.
3: November 12th, 1970, East Pakistan, the Bola cyclone, the deadliest tropical cyclone ever recorded. Winds of 115 miles per hour, a storm surge of 33 feet. They estimate 500,000 people died. It's going down, I'm yelling timber. It's 3:33 p.m. Timber by Pitbull and Kesha.
0: Right on.
1: Wow.
0: And see, everyone says...
1: Suddenly we look really sensitive.
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1: Absolutely, who can
0: like
1: be sensitive. Thank you.
0: Us.
4: Actually, I have found a shining example of what you're talking about, what really separates you from...
1: Oh, here we go. What is it, Ryan?
4: The Kris Kristofferson tribute.
1: Oh,
4: remember
1: stop,
4: this.
1: Stop.
4: Some of your finest work. Have a listen.
5: I've just heard some sad news. Kris Kristofferson has passed away at the age of 88.
6: Well, I remember when I was younger, I used to watch him and I realise now it was his wife, Rita Coolidge,
0: mm-hmm.
6: and they'd sort of share one microphone and they'd be all looking in each other's eyes and I felt like, get a room.
7: He had a relationship with Janis Joplin.
6: Well, they had that song together.
7: They had, well, he wrote Me and Bobby McGee, hey, Janis Joplin. There's a book that Janis Joplin's girlfriend wrote, and it was called Going Down with Janis, and she details a very sexy menage a trois between Kris Kristofferson, Janis Joplin, and her.
6: Wow.
7: Do you remember Convoy?
6: Was Rita part of it?
7: No, this is, I don't know where Rita was. She might have been getting up the
6: she
7: shops.
6: She was a reader. She was up at the shops. Obviously, this news has just broken for us, but so more accolades will be put together with a bit more finesse than this.
7: I think that's enough. But really, Kris will be looking down going, good work, guys. Now play Simple Minds.
6: This one's for Kris. Oh, that's not nice.
1: Terrible. Thank you, Ryan. Maybe AI do a better job than we have. Anyway,
0: Instagram is here. Would you like to win $2,000? Jonesy and Amanda driving you home with Jam Nation.
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0: Instagram. Already we have given away $2,000. Now another two on the line. 10 questions, 60 seconds on the clock. You can pass if you don't know an answer. We'll come back to that question if time permits. You get all the questions right, you win
4: $1,000. You get $1,000 and you can leave with $1,000. Mm-hmm. And a lot of people choose to do that. Or you can answer a bonus question for $2,000, but it's double or nothing.
0: Loz is in Doncaster.
4: Hi, Loz.
5: Hey, guys. How are you?
0: Doing well, okay, Loz. What about you? A lot of people are asking about Amanda's iPhone cover.
4: Oh,
0: the Salada iPhone cover.
4: It's more like a Sayo, and it's got and it's got cheese and ham and tomato on it. Everyone who sees this has a nostalgia hit. Did you used to eat this when you were at school?
5: Oh, 100%.
4: Yeah.
0: I like
5: Vegemite
0: the Salada.
5: Vegemite and all.
4: Oh, Vegemite, cheese.
0: But the Salada, I felt, was not as puffy as the Sayo.
4: No, the Sayo is old school. We had Sayos at Grandma's house. That was the traditional one. Slather it in butter.
0: When we were at school, we used to get a bunch of them and we put them in our mouths and then you try and read some sort of limerick.
4: Or you have to blow up a balloon.
0: Yeah.
4: A hot air balloon. It was exhausting.
0: With a Sayo.
4: Yeah.
0: Loz, all this Sayo chat has lured you into a self relaxed state.
5: I'm relaxed.
4: Let's hope.
5: This is good.
4: Okay.
0: You can do it.
4: You can do this. We always pass is your friend. If you're not sure,
5: okay, say
4: pass, because here we go. Get ready, Loz.
5: All right.
4: Here it comes. Question number one. What's the main fruit in pineapple juice?
5: Pineapple.
4: Question two. TGIF is an acronym for what?
5: Thank God it's Friday.
4: Question three. What does an optometrist specialise in?
5: Eyesight.
4: Question four. Which artist sings the hit Let's Get Loud?
5: Jennifer Lopez.
4: Question five. Barossa Valley is located in which Australian state?
5: South Australia.
4: Question six. Which gas is used to make balloons float?
5: Pass.
4: Question seven. What's the smallest planet in our solar system?
5: Venus.
4: Mercury. I wouldn't have known that either.
5: No.
4: And you will know the gas that they use in balloons. It's helium.
5: Helium, of course. Mm. Of course. It wasn't coming to me.
0: Loz.
4: Go and have a Sayo and calm the farm.
0: You can't
5: beat a
0: Sayo.
5: I'll put a bit of Vegemite in my Salada and watch those little Vegemite worms.
4: Yeah, but make sure you put lots of butter in
0: as well. No, I think that's a Rye Vita, Loz.
4: No, I think you can do it on all of them.
0: I don't want to start wars here.
4: Oh, you're thinking of Vita Wheat.
0: Good trim Vita Wheat, the crispy that all the family eats.
4: Thank you, Loz.
0: Thanks, guys.
4: I will play again tomorrow.
0: JonesyAndAmanda.com.au if you'd like to register to play Instagram. 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
2: 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It's my mother saying, darling, please come home.

0: It's Jonesy and Amanda driving you home.
1: Well, the Australian pub is an icon in this country, but sadly, many of them are going to the wall. Not if we can help it. To explain more, our network brother-in-arms, Christian O'Connor,
0: comrade,
1: is here.
0: Here he is.
2: Listen, thank you very much for letting me come on the show. Can I just say, you know what you are? You are radio's Sayo biscuits.
1: Do you have Sayo biscuits in England?
2: Yeah, I know what you're talking about. The savoury cracker. They're amazing. That's what you two are. You're a couple of savoury crackers.
1: Some of us are a bit more salty than others.
0: Certainly, crackers.
2: And some of you a bit more crackers.
1: And some a bit more cheesy and a bit more ham.
2: One of you very, very flaky, Amanda. It
0: well, I think it's high time, moving away from Sayos, I think it's high time that someone save the Aussie pub, because Aussie pubs, by and large, you know, they're den for poker machines. There used to be bands. You'd go and see bands. You'd go and see the Angels or Midnight Oil there. Now they're desolate places.
2: Well, it's worse than that. You know, in the last two decades, 60% of Australian pubs have just, they've gone and they're
1: not
2: coming back.
1: Are you kidding? 60%?
2: No, this happened in the UK and it's happening here as well. It's really sad. And pubs just aren't a building or a room. They're a lifeblood of a community, and it's where everyone listening right now will have some stories about, you know, 21st that were in pubs.
1: Yeah.
2: You know, it's where you used to go to celebrate good news. It's where you get around your mates who've had bad news. It's where you go for no good reason. It's where connection happens. And these places where we come together, they're becoming less and less and less. I just think that's really sad.
1: So tell us what we're going to do. Tell us about Save Our Pub.
2: Well, we're asking people, you know, who really care about their local pubs to tell us about the local pubs that need saving. They're really struggling. People just aren't going to pubs anymore. Mm. They're locals. And so we're doing a big thing. It's our mission at the moment to find 5 pubs that gold listeners tell us about. Each of those pubs will get $5,000, which for them is a lot of money.
1: Absolutely.
2: They might be able to get some pool tables that don't have wonky legs, or a brand new dartboard, or paint the dining room for the first time in 3 decades, or get some locks for the men's cubicles. and then one pub wins the ultimate makeover as well.
0: That's great, because I was down at my local, the Captain Cook Hotel, and one of the guys is complaining that they lost Titty and Schnitty. He said, you should bring that back.
1: But can you get that for $5,000?
0: I think it would depend.
1: Maybe just one bosom.
0: It depends what sort of shitty or titty you want. But
2: who's making it? Gordon Ramsay?
0: I don't know. But it was
2: work in the pub?
0: Hand on heart, this was a thing.
1: Well, I think this is amazing. So also, your own local pub could get $5,000 if you need the help. And whose pub doesn't need the help?
2: Mm-hmm. Yeah, they all do.
1: But one...
0: Well, not Amanda's ones. Yours in Hemisphere. All yours are like big...
1: Oh, Liberace. Mine are full Liberace.
0: Don't worry about a Hems pub. I think they'll be okay.
2: They're marble-made palaces.
0: Yeah, I think they're okay. We're talking about stuff like Araluen, the Araluen pub, for example.
1: That's right.
0: Yeah, these are the pubs.
1: These are the pubs.
0: Well, we're in, comrade. We want to help.
1: We'll do anything we can. I think this is a great thing. Save Our Pub.
2: Great. Then all people need to do is go to the world's worst sounding website, thegoldwebsite.com.au, and tell us about your local pub. And it needs fighting for. Really do. Or more and more are just going to go by the wayside. And there's just so many stories and good times that are waiting to happen near you at your local pub.
0: Yeah, I agree.
1: Meanwhile, go and research Titty and Schnitty. See what you can come up with.
2: Thank you very much for the support, and thank you for doing your bit, comrades.
0: Just hide your search history, mate.
1: That's lots all. Of love, Christian, and lovely to talk to you.
0: Thank
1: Take
0: you, my
1: care.
0: Man.
2: Say a crackers.
1: Okay, see ya, bye.
0: The good old days. Titty and Schnitty.
1: Why don't we have a bum and rum?
0: That's just ridiculous.
3: Righto, you two. That's enough.
1: Well, we will be back tomorrow.
0: Yes, Christian is back in a moment.
1: That's
0: and
1: right.
0: He'll be back again tomorrow. And we will be back if you missed anything on the show today. JonesyAmanda.com.au.
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12: Your high tide of 7.1 metres will be here at 9.30 this morning, and then a low tide of just under 3 metres at 3:15 this afternoon. A sunny day with light winds, tops at 32 degrees in the city today, 33 for Noonamah, 29 for Katherine today. At the moment, it's 23 in the city, 21 at Noonamah, 18 in Katherine.
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12: Still got some family passes to the Noonamah Rodeo. We also have tickets to go and see He-Man, Masters of the Universe, with Dundee or Don't He, as we look at 40 years of Crocodile Dundee. A whole bunch of other stuff to get through the show as well, like we've got our new 7 a.m. news flash. We're going to catch up with Dodgy from the Off the Bench to see what he's catching up with. We talk basketball with the new CEO. Will it come back to its heyday? We're going to be at Mahindra on the weekend and trying out this new vehicle. Do I prefer it over the last one? We'll find out a little bit later. And what else we got? Oh, yeah, tomorrow is Walk to School Day. And I'm curious to how Duffy used to get to school and what her schooling was like. So we'll get into all of that. But we're also taking each other on in Jukebox Hero. You can get the lowdown on what two songs are going head-to-head by jumping onto Facebook, or just stick around and after Adam Lambert, I'll go over the two songs that you can vote for, and we're going to play the winner after 7:30. 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

Mix 104.9 Breakfast and the Early Birds. I'm actually chewing on a grape right now. Not very professional of me, but we'll get better as the day goes on, including getting closer to our jukebox hero because, I could end up pulling the lead before I go on holidays, and then Duffy has to sit around for a couple of weeks with the score at with me in front. But I don't know. I need a little help. Two songs going head-to-head. We decided to go with the theme holiday because I am indeed finally getting a couple of weeks off. And I thought it's a good chance to play one of my favourite all-time bands. Absolutely love my Green Day. Holiday. The band that I hired for my 26th birthday, they learned Holiday so I could be like Billy Joe Armstrong. I could sing at the front and they would be my band. How cool is that? So I love it. Love the song, love the band. But Duffy went Kokomo. And I got to tell you, I am shocked. Not necessarily appalled. I mean, Beach Boys are pretty great. But I am shocked that so many people have shut down Green Day and voted Kokomo. Can Green Day make a comeback? Not without your help. So jump onto our Facebook page. I'm going to go pin it to the top of the page right now so you can find it nice and easy. And vote for your favourite. Are you going to put the nail in the coffin and vote for the Beach Boys? Or are you going to go with Green Day's Holiday and mean that Dan doesn't cry? Here's another one of the great bands that I love, and they were here last weekend for Bass in the Grass. It's The Living End. It's White Noise here on your Early Birds.

0: Probably should have went classic and done Prisoner of Society, huh? Oh, well, White Noise for you on Mix 104.9, The Living, and it is the Early Birds, thanks to Harvey Norman, Darwin. You'll find them on the Stuart Highway in Berrima. If you want to reach out to me while I'm away, you can't. The boss has cut me off. Big Boss Sarah has been like, you know what, Dan, you need to disconnect, recharge, recuperate, and kick on. But don't worry, you'll be in good hands. Your other early bird, Duffy, is going to be here keeping you company from go to woe, and you need to look after her. So, you know, when she needs you to weigh in or know something that's going across the top end, then give her a call. Give me a call too if you want over the next couple of hours if something's happening across the top end, and we'll make sure that we get the word out as well. It's all part of your day. It's all part of your early birds. But something that has shocked me, and it is so un-Australian, but you can kind of understand why. Stealing chicken salt. One place, you would not believe how many times the chicken salt has been stolen, or their attitude towards it. All that up next after the weekend.
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It's your friendly neighborhood radio, Dan, right here talking about thievery, theft. Worse than any theft that I could think of. Very dramatic. It's not really that bad. But it is pretty sucky for the group involved. Fish and Chip Shop has put up a video from New South Wales Central Coast, CCTV footage of a customer stealing the chicken salt shaker. Anthony's Seafood and Burgers in Kincumber. You know, being a New South Welshman, I have absolutely no idea what that is. So it must be small. Shared the footage on Facebook and said it was the chicken salt steal of the year. The video woman shows the woman who she sort of uses her handbag to disguise taking the chicken salt, and then she puts it into her cardigan pocket. So much so this happens at Anthony's Fish and Chip Shop. That he has to put up a sign that says that the chicken salt monitoring is happening. He says it happens 10 to 20 times, or it has happened 10 to 20 times where someone's taken the chicken salt shaker. But that being said, I don't know about you, but I have never been able to find the same sort of chicken salt that they get at fish and chip shops. Never been able to replicate it. Get it from your supermarkets or your IGAs, and they're just never the same. I don't know what the brand is. Maybe they're getting it from some special chicken salt place that is only available to fish and chip shops. Maybe they're putting a little extra in some, put their little twist on it. But for some reason, fish and chip shops have a different type of chicken salt that's available to everybody else. Don't you think? Back me up. 8941-1049. If you think that I'm right, I'm not just seeing things. So I kind of get what this lady's done, but it kind of sucks for the business, right? And apparently, they even sell it. So you can just go and buy it from them as well, support them, and get chicken salt. But yeah, I want to know where they get their chicken salt. You're on the Early Birds.

0: It's your early birds, and it's almost 6 o'clock. Coming up after six, we talk a bit of basketball, and we'll see it like it was in its heyday. But first, you got your news and your weather.
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3: We inherited a very large legacy debt issue, and it was increasing under the previous government by 22% year on year. We've reduced that by 18% now, Katie. We've got that down to a 4% increase, steering down $12.55 billion in debt this budget. That's going to pop to a 13.2% for the next two budgets.
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14: Good morning, Naomi Lynch with you. The Prime Minister has met with the family of Kumanjai Little Baby in Alice Springs. A 47-year-old man is charged over the alleged abduction and murder of the 5-year-old girl 3 weeks ago. Anthony Albanese says Australians are united in grief.
15: They're proud of their much-loved daughter and granddaughter, of who she was, but also that sense of regret that she won't get to be the young woman and woman that she should have become.
14: The Territory Government will hold crisis talks with Purpose Co next week as uncertainty continues over the future of Darwin Private Hospital. The CLP government is exploring expanded bed buy agreements and speaking with other potential operators to protect private healthcare services. Health Minister Steve Edgerton says talks have dragged on longer than expected, with no guarantee the new Purpose Co model will be operating in time.
16: The new entity, Purpose Co, was expected to be up and running on the new financial year. Other things that haven't been resolved, and one of those issues, of course, is that all of the properties in which HealthScope operates out of, they're all owned by another separate entity as well. So there's no certainty at the moment this deal is going to be done by the 1st of July.
14: A pedestrian has been killed in what looks to be a hit and run in Alice Springs. Police were called to reports of a man lying on Len Kittle Drive around 9:30 last night. The man, believed to be in his 40s, was declared deceased at the scene. Initial investigations reveal he was likely struck by a vehicle. A crime scene remains in place this morning, and we're told a vehicle of interest has been identified. Meantime, police are calling for information following a robbery in Mallock. Two young men sleeping in a rooftop tent at Mallock Oval early yesterday morning awoke to find two men armed with edged weapons going through their vehicle. The offenders fled, allegedly taking a silver chain and a bag containing personal items. And the AFLW Dreamtime match is coming back to Darwin. The round three clash between Essendon and Richmond is scheduled at TIO Stadium in the final weekend of August. Last year, nearly 6,000 fans gathered to watch the Bombers and Tigers go head-to-head, including 1,000 people from interstate.
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18: Morning, I'm Jackie Lim. Officials say there's a shortage of nurses to tackle Australia's largest ever diphtheria outbreak. More than 220 cases have now been reported, majority of those in the NT, with the outbreak largely affecting remote Indigenous communities.
19: Australia had largely eliminated diphtheria for many years, if not decades. Very successful national immunisation program. In about 2022, I think we saw an incursion of an imported case of diphtheria in Queensland, and that's now spread to the Northern Territory and West Australia.
18: That's Dr. Paul Burgess there on the ABC. 27% of all Aussie students are now classed as having a disability, with new data revealing a sharp rise since the pandemic. The Australian is reporting the surge has been largely driven by ADHD, autism and mental health issues, with just over 2% of students having a physical ailment. And rising interest rates and property tax changes could see Australian house prices start to fall next year. One economist from HSBC predicts values nationally could drop by 6%. In sport, the NRL community is coming together to support star Jai Arrow. Arrow says he'll not give up his fight against motor neuron disease, which has forced him to retire from the NRL at the age of 30. He says he wants fans to know he's continuing to put up the good fight.
20: To let people know I'm okay and I am ready to fight.
18: Meantime, round 12 of the NRL kicks off in Canberra tonight with the Raiders hosting the Dolphins, while in the AFL, round 11 gets underway with a clash between the Hawks and Crows in Launceston. That's the latest in news and sport.
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0: Kicking it off with your high tide of 7.1 metres. That will be here at 9:30 this morning. A low tide of just under 3 metres at 3:15 this afternoon. A sunny day with light winds. Tops of 32 degrees in the city, 33 for Virginia, 29 for Catherine. At the moment in the city, 23 degrees. It's 21 in Virginia. Catherine on just 18.
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0: How you doing this fine morning? Just before 7 o'clock, chance to get those He-Man Masters of the Universe tickets where we're going to see it before the rest of Australia. That's just before 7 o'clock. But before then, and coming up, Basketball NT has a new CEO. Will this bring it back to the golden age from a few years ago? I don't know. Well, let's have a discussion about what we're missing out on. And before that, though, something you'd find on our Mix1049 website, mix1049.com.au, is an article about the most broken into places. Do you think Darwin tops the list? Or do you think there's somewhere else? And by how much is it per thousand? Look, we'll go over that up next. I reckon you need to stay here. I'm pretty sure it'll surprise you. Coming up after Billy Joel, it's the River of Dreams at 6:07. You're on the Early Birds with Dan.

It's Your Early Birds with Mix 104.9. And we know that crime here. Look, it's in some respects it's on the fall, it's on the drop, but still a real pain, and you hear about it all the time. Places getting broken into, cars getting stolen, ram raids, you name it, and DVs. That's the worst. But is it the worst in break-ins, Darwin? Well, apparently not. We have this is coming from an article that we posted on mix1049.com.au that on a national scale, on average, 577.6 homes per 100,000 have been broken into, or annually, right? So 577 per 100,000, we'll just round it off. Where do we sit on that? Well, we sit right on the average, in fact, 577. So we're on the average side of those break-ins. But if we look at the number, we're third in the list. The number one and two spots, nearly double of our break-ins. You wouldn't pick it, Townsville. And right up the very top, Cairns. Cairns is always saying, oh, we're better than Darwin. Well, apparently not. Twice as many break-ins as what we have here. Just below us, Geelong and the Gold Coast, then Perth, followed by Brisbane, Wollongong, Melbourne, and then we move down. Sydney's not even there until like 14th and Canberra is 15th. So, I mean, it sucks. Crime sucks in the first place. But we're not top on the list of this dubious one. I mean, we are top five, so that's not very good. But there you go, Cairns, Townsville, have it worse off than what we do. But, you know, give you a little bit more faith in the area. Plus, they don't get such good weather like we do, or have the amazing events as well. Right now, though, it's Portugal the Man, 12 past 6 on Mix.

0: Jump onto our Facebook page and cast your votes for the Jukebox Hero. Two songs going head to head because I'm heading on holidays. Why not get some Green Day your way? But Duffy pulled a Swiftie on me. She's gone the Beach Boys. And I gotta tell you, it's proving to be a very popular choice on our Facebook page, but you can do it on Facebook or Instagram. We've got a poll in our stories, or you jump on and I've pinned the post to the top of the page. Can Green Day make a comeback before 7:30? We'll be playing your winner just before 8 o'clock. So go in, cast your votes, and you could be the difference. So while you do that, we got some Jimmy Barnes coming your way up next.
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3: Good morning, Naomi Lynch with you. The top end's chief health officer says there's a shortage of nurses to tackle Australia's largest ever diphtheria outbreak. 155 people have caught the bacterial infection in the Northern Territory, which is largely affecting remote Indigenous communities.
18: Australia had largely eliminated diphtheria for many years, if not decades. Very successful national immunisation program. In about 2022, I think we saw an incursion of an imported case of diphtheria in Queensland. And in subsequent years, that's now spread to the Northern Territory and West Australia.
3: That's Dr. Paul Burgess on the ABC. More coming up in national news. Anthony Albanese has met privately with the family of Kumanjai little baby in Alice Springs.

0: The 5-year-old girl was allegedly abducted and murdered 3 weeks ago. As NT government launches an independent review into the child protection system, the PM says a range of voices needs to be heard.
1: We'll work constructively with the Northern Territory government, but they also need to work respectfully with the local community, with the family, and need to make sure they involve First Nations people as well in this local community.
0: Restoring private maternity services remains a top priority for the Territory Government as negotiations are set to take place over Darwin Private Hospital. It's now been 12 months since the end of maternity services, with the loss having a major impact on families and healthcare workers. Health Minister Steve Edgington says uncertainty around changing hospital operators has forced the government to keep conversations open with other providers.
2: We have put out letters to those that have expressed interest in taking over the private hospital in Darwin. What we want to do is make sure that we've covered all of our options and ensure that those that are still interested in taking over the private hospital, those options are still on the table.
0: And two kids and two adults have been rescued after their boat's engine failed at sea. The group departed Galwinkoo on Monday but failed to arrive at their destination, with NT police alerted around 10 p.m. Aircraft failed to find the vessel that night, with another search launched in daylight. The group was found safe and well around 10:30 on Tuesday.
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4: Morning, I'm Jackie Loom. The NT's chief health officer says the cause of the diphtheria outbreak can be put down to a few things.
5: One is we have a very mobile population in the Northern Territory. I think there was some under-recognition because we haven't seen diphtheria for many, many years.
4: Dr. Paul Burgess on the ABC there. More than 220 cases have now been reported through the Territory, SA, WA and Queensland. Meantime, a major global report is warning the world is now more vulnerable to pandemics than it was before COVID. Experts say climate change, conflict and misinformation are weakening preparedness. Expert divers from Finland have now recovered all the bodies of the 5 Italian divers who died in an underwater cave in the Maldives. The recovery follows a major search effort after the group went missing a week ago while exploring a deep cave system. Authorities will now work with the Italian government to begin the process of returning their bodies home. And business groups are warning Australia risks a stagflation crisis if the Fair Work Commission bows to unions and lifts the minimum wage by 6%. In sport, fans are calling on the NRL to introduce a round dedicated to MND. It comes after yesterday's revelation Jai Arrow has been diagnosed with motor neuron disease. The 30-year-old Rabbitohs star has announced his immediate retirement. Queensland teammate Kalen Ponga telling NRL 360 it came as a shock to him.
6: One thing about Jai, though, he's a strong bloke and no doubt there's a journey ahead of him, but he's probably the man fit for it.
4: And Bernard Tomic has failed in his bid to make the main draw at the French Open, losing his third qualifying match overnight. That's the latest in news and sport.
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8: Your high tide of 7.1 metres will be here at 9:30 this morning. A low tide of just under 3 metres at 3:15 this afternoon. A sunny day with low winds. Tops of 32 degrees in the city, 33 for Acacia Hills today, 29 for Katherine. But right now in the city, it is 22 degrees. In Virginia, it's 21. And in Katherine, 17.
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8: And we're talking movies in a moment's time, so you can get tickets to go see He-Man, Masters of the Universe. It's the new live-action one. It's got Jay Leto. It's got Idris Elba. Got Brie Larson. not Brie Larson. I'm going to have to go look that up. And just in time for Dundee or Don't He? From one movie to another, 40 years of Crocodile Dundee. But how well do you know it? Am I doing a quote from the movie or am I making it up? And then you get tickets to go see He-Man, Masters of the Universe. That's coming up for you shortly. Before that, though, we're heading to Ozcar Mahindra on Saturday. And I'm trying their other car out, but which one is better? Between the XUV 700 and the new Scorpio, Scorpion, I should say. I've got my results for you up next and why you should get over to us on Saturday. But first, some Darryl Braithwaite. He's higher than hope here on Mix 104.9's Early Birds with Dan.

Carol Braithwaite, Higher Than Hope at 19-7. Thanks to Harvey Norman Darwin. But this Saturday, and well, get me getting around in the last couple of weeks, it's all thanks to Mahindra out there at Oscar. They now are your Mahindra dealer. And they have the latest range. I've had a chance to check it all out. I didn't drive the little small one, but I tell you right now, it is rated one of the best fuel-efficient cars that is not a hybrid. So 6.5 litres per 100K. It's winning awards for that one. And Wilma out there at Oscar, who will look after you, she loves it. She loves driving around in it. In fact, she was in the big new Scorpion, and she said that she prefers the little one. Me, out of the XUV 700 that I had last week and the Scorpion this week, I think I prefer the Scorpion. It's a diesel-powered car, and it just feels a little bit more luxurious, a little bit more upright, definitely more sort of closer to your cruisers and than your SUV. The XUV 700 has its tech, has its comforts for sure, and it's probably pretty good for getting around the city because it is a turbo petrol car. But this one, it being diesel, is pretty straight up fuel efficient for longer distance things. It's got the torque for towing. It's got more towing capacity in that respect. And I don't know, it just feels a little bit more luxurious. But this Saturday, we're going to be out at Mahindra and Oscar, just there in Perap, just doing a bit of an outside broadcast. This will be my last one for a couple of weeks as well, because I'll be heading away. So this is your last chance to come and say hi. But also, check out what these cars are like. I can attest to them that you should actually book a test drive and have a crack at it as well, because they really, I think they'll surprise you. I really, really do. They've got all the tech that you expect. They've got all the safety that you want. And like I said, surprising about the luxury in the whole thing and the comfort. The comfort's really good as well. So we'll see you on Saturday. But for now, here's some Nickelback as it's about to tick over to 6:45. Never made-

0: 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They are holiday songs, Green Day versus the Beach Boys, and we'll be playing the winner after 7.30. But we're going to have ourselves a bit of a winner here because we're doing Dundee or Don'ty. Basically, we got a line from the movie. Or have I made it up? That's the question. Is it Dundee or is it Don'ty? Get it right, and then you are getting tickets to go and see He-Man, Masters of the Universe, before the rest of Australia because we are doing a preview screening on Wednesday, June the 3rd. Comes out on June the 4th, but you can get it, go see it before everybody else, and then you can, you know, tell people on social media, oh, it's worth it, yeah, go see it, oh, yeah, going to love it. But, yeah, we've got Jared Leto in there, Idris Elba, Camila Mendes, she's in there as well, and the title, Prince Adam, or He-Man, is played by Nicholas Galitzine? Anyway, lots of other people in there as well. You're going to love it. All right, here's the line. Don't tell me. You're from the bush? Is that part of the movie or am I making it up? Don't tell me. You're from the bush? 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Don't tell me. You're from the bush? That's the line. I'm not going to say it again until you call me. 8941-1049.
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0: It's your early birds with your friendly neighbourhood radio, Dan. Thanks to Harvey Norman Darwin, but also Event Cinemas coming on board. They want to get us over to see He-Man, Masters of the Universe. It's a classic. Did you ever watch it when it was a cartoon, Mel?
1: No, not really.
0: I don't know what came first, the toys or the cartoon. I think it was the cartoon.
1: I think it was.
0: It definitely was part of the golden age of action figures. That's for sure. I remember the Castle Grayskull toy.
1: I remember that one.
0: Yeah, there you go. Right. But I tell you what, 40 years ago, Crocodile Dundee came out, and that's what we're doing. Dundee or don't he? Basically, I've got a line here, and you've got to tell me, is it part of the movie or am I making it up? Don't tell me, you're from the bush. Is that a line from the movie or am I making it up?
1: I think it's a line from the movie.
0: You would be right. It is a line from the movie. I thought that might get you. I thought you might, because it doesn't sound like it would be. Could be either.
1: No, it was a bit of a hard one.
0: I would say scrub, but maybe Americans don't understand that. Oh, don't tell me you're from the scrub. Yeah. Remember calling the bush the scrub?
1: Yes.
0: Back in the day? They don't do that anymore.
1: Yes.
0: Mel?
1: No.
0: Those tickets are all yours. You're off to go see He-Man, Masters of the Universe, before anybody else.
1: Nice. Thanks.
0: Stay right there. I'm going to get some details. Your last chance this week will be tomorrow on the show, but also we've got the long lunch with Luke and we've got Sarah in the afternoon. They're also going to have tickets. So stay right here on Mix 104.9 while we get to your news and weather here on your early birds.
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18: Good morning, Naomi Lynch with you. The Top End's chief health officer admits there are complexities in tackling the nation's largest ever diphtheria outbreak, which is largely affecting remote Indigenous communities in the Northern Territory, WA, South Australia and Queensland. But Dr. Paul Burgess telling the ABC one of the issues is a shortage of nurses in those regions.
19: We did lose significant staff members following with COVID. However, there's broader factors at play. We've seen, particularly since COVID, a rise in vaccine hesitancy and sadly also misinformation and disinformation about the effectiveness of vaccines.
18: President of the Australian Medical Association, Danielle McMullen, says vaccines are the best protection.
20: Some cases of diphtheria are treatable with antibiotics and antitoxins, but many people need admission, and the best prevention is immunisation.
18: The NT government is keeping all options on the table as uncertainty grows around the future ownership of Darwin Private Hospital. The government's written directly to potential operators while also offering expanded bed-buy arrangements aimed at easing pressure on Royal Darwin Hospital. Health Minister Steve Edgington says they're speaking with Purpose Co to ensure maternity services are covered in the restructure.
21: We had no control over Healthscope shutting down private maternity. Now that the restructure is underway to move Healthscope under Purpose Co, we want to have those conversations before the deal is done so that we can talk about what are the options that we need to discuss together and what are the business opportunities for us to work with them to ensure that private maternity is restored.
18: Gas production is expected in less than 100 days from the Beetaloo sub-basin. The NT government talking up the project at this week's Australian Energy Producers Conference, saying it will boost Australia's energy security, create jobs, attract investment and strengthen the territory's economy. Operators are expecting to see gas flowing in the third quarter of 2026, with the basin containing enough gas to power Australia for more than 150 years. Two men have been robbed while camping at Malik Oval. Police say the 21 and 22-year-olds were sleeping inside their rooftop tent in the car park when they heard their car doors being opened shortly after midnight yesterday. They climbed down to find two men with edged weapons who made threats before running off with a silver chain and a bag containing personal items. And Richmond and Essendon will go head-to-head in the AFLW in Darwin this August, the Round 3 Dreamtime match returning to TIO Stadium for the third year running. It continues to highlight the Territory's leadership in the growth of women's football. 40% of AFL players in the NT are women and girls, more than double the national average.
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22: Morning, I'm Jackie Loom. More than a quarter of Australian students are now classed as having a disability, the rate climbing from below 20% before COVID to 27% last year. The Australian is reporting the increase has been largely driven by ADHD, autism and mental health issues. With the suppression order for Snowtown killer James Vlasakis lifted, the youngest of the Bodies in the Barrels murderers has got in front of the camera. New videos recorded behind bars show the now 44-year-old talking about meeting the parole board on the 24th and saying he's packed up his cell. The Court of Appeal is currently considering whether to release Vlasakis. Almost 60% of Aussie parents are experiencing burnout and psychological distress. That's according to a new survey by Parenting Today, which found parents are struggling with loneliness and self-doubt. Experts warning it's affecting the quality of time spent with their children and could have long-term consequences. And Donald Trump says he's in no rush to reach a deal with Iran. That's despite voter backlash ahead of America's midterm elections. In sport, Hawthorn has swung the axe, dropping four players, including Cole Shadia, for tonight's Round 11 opener against Adelaide in Tassie. And the NRL community continues to rally around the Bunnies' Jai Arrow, who's announced his immediate retirement after being diagnosed with motor neuron disease. Manly's Jamal Fogarty was one of Arrow's teammates at the Titans and has joined the chorus of well-wishers.
0: Courageous, tough as anything, and put up a really good fight. It's actually Jai, so just want to send him and his family some love. Yeah, very sad.
22: That's the latest in news and sport.
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23: Checking your tides first. We've got a high tide at 9:30 a.m. of 7.14 metres, and then we'll be hitting our low tide at 3:15 p.m. of 2.94 metres. The weather forecast for today is sunny with light winds. Tops of 32 in the city, 33 in the rural area, tops of 29 in Katherine. But the temps across the top end right now, currently in Darwin, it's 22. In the rural area, it's 20. And in Katherine, it is 16.
24: 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Thanks to Harvey Norman Darwin.
25: It's been a long time since I've seen 16.
23: I know, how exciting.
25: Are you nice and cozy, Katherine? Let us know.
23: I know. They would be so fresh right now. I did walk in with a jumper on. We're obviously in the city, in Darwin City here. But it's hot in here. Can you open the windows or something?
25: It's just me.
23: All right. All right, gorgeous man. Fine. Hey, we've got your opportunity to win a family pass to the Noonie Rodeo that is happening this weekend.
25: That's right. We've got 8 seconds on the clock. You need to give us four things from a subject we're going to tell you at the time.
23: But you know what time it is, Dan.
25: It is time for a news flash straight after some Johnny Farnham. He's got the voice. He's got the talent.
23: Like me. The voice. I've got a really good voice.
25: Oh, do you just?
23: We have.
25: And that's the Early Birds.

0: It's your early birds, the powerful vocals of Johnny Farnham, not Duffy, at 12 past 7.
1: Oh. This was in my dream last night.
0: News flash.
1: It was in my dream and I forgot what the word was.
0: The word.
1: The it's news flash.
0: A word.
1: Yeah, I forgot that word. All right, Dan, I've got your news flash and for you all as well, early birds this morning. How accurate is your car speedometer?
0: Mine's crap.
1: Yours is crap? I literally have been seeing and talking and hearing people say that the car speedometers, God, that's really hard to say sometimes, is actually set 5 kilometres per hour, like less than the speed. Than the speed that you're going. It's like 5K less.
0: So if you're doing 60, it's actually 55. I can back that 100%.
1: I think it's not true.
0: It absolutely is. I've gone through some of these. Like, we've got one here on Cavanagh Street, just around the corner from the station, because it's a school zone. It says, you know, stick to 40. And if I'm going 40, it'll actually read 36 on that.
1: No.
0: Yeah.
1: No.
0: True story. And then I've done it, and I've been to other places, and the same discrepancy is in
1: I
0: place.
1: Think you're being fooled. And so is everybody by else which? By this. They're setting it the correct speed limit. Because why would they try and dupe you?
0: Well, I reckon that they're trying to dupe you or keep you safe. I reckon they're covering their ass, right? So what they're doing is they set it so if the 4K difference, so if you get pulled over, they can't say, oh, it was all wrong. They're erring on the side of, so if you're going 40 and you get pulled over, you can't say, oh, my car manufacturer has done it wrong. They're like, oh, we set it 4Ks below the thing anyway.
1: How about just drive the speed limit? Be safe, because you are going to find out if this is actually real or not when you get pulled over by the cops, because you think you can go a little bit more because you've got a little bit of buffer room. Honestly, Dan, I think it's all poppycock.
0: Nah, I have to speed up or else I'm going to end up, like, annoying everyone on the road.
1: No. It's wrong. I don't care what experts say, in quotation marks.
0: Well, this is the new one from Bruno Mars. Up next, your chance to get tickets to the Noonamah Rodeo.
1: Yeehaw.
0: on the early birds.

0: You're on the Early Birds with Dan and Duffy. Anyone can give us a buzz anytime. 8941-1049.
1: And Duffy's brought the newsflash to our table that says that speedometers are actually programmed 5 kilometres faster. Therefore, you travel 5 kilometres slower than what is indicated.
0: Yeah, but that's what I read and I don't believe it. I think it's all crap.
1: Poppycock, you say? Yeah. I say it isn't. But like you said, anyone can give us a call. 8941-1049. Like Lee, mates, what do you reckon in this debate?
2: I hate to tell you, Duffy, but Dan's right on this.
1: Woo!
0: No, what? Okay, Lee, where are you getting your information? Because I don't believe you yet either.
2: Friends and family that are mechanics, and I've also worked in a few car dealerships, and again, a mechanic.
1: And is
0: it? No. My friend's brother's girlfriend's nephew's auntie told me. That's what I'm hearing.
2: The manufacturers said it, so they can't get sued.
1: Yeah, see? Boom! That's exactly what I was saying. You can't get, the manufacturer got me in trouble.
2: Just to cement it in, I'm going through one of those speed zones now, doing 40 an hour on the speedo and 35 on the your speed ticker.
1: Woo!
0: Thanks, Lee. It's really nice talking to you.
2: Thanks. But he's right.
1: Thanks, Lee, for backing me up on that one, buddy. You have a great weekend.
2: You too, guys.
0: Have Bye.
1: You're on the Early Birds, 8941-1049. Pearl Jam up next.
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0: It's Pearl Jam's Daughter on the Early Birds with Dan and Duffy.
1: Oh, guys, we've got rodeo tickets. Yee-haw to the bloody max, okay? I'm thinking about a fit for the weekend. I want some boots. I want some this. I want some that. And we're going to play our bull riding game. That is right. You've got 8 seconds to name four things in the theme that we choose. You can give us a buzz on 8941 1049 if you are interested in these tickets. Four things in the theme that we choose. You can give us a buzz on 8941 1049 if you are interested in the

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1: Okay.
0: All right, Duffy?
2: So the category is clothing items you could see at the rodeo. Let's start in 3, 2, 1.
1: Tank top shirt, jeans, and jean skirt.
0: Is there another one?
2: That was 3.
1: There's boots.
2: Oh, there you go. Nearly had a stumble there.
0: Yeah. Forgot how to count.
1: It's pretty early in the morning.
2: It is a bit early. And you got back on the bull, Vicky, and that family pass is yours to the Noonee Rodeo the 23rd of May. You can get your tickets now if you don't have them at ticketyboo.com.au.
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12: Good morning, Naomi Lynch here with your local news first. The nation's peak doctors group says now's the time to ensure we've been vaccinated against diphtheria. More than 220 cases have been confirmed across the country this year, including a death in the Northern Territory. AMA President Danielle McMullen says the diphtheria jab is part of the routine schedule.
13: In Australia, it's mixed in with all of our tetanus and whooping cough immunisation.

0: So children are all recommended to have a full course in infancy.
1: It comes as the federal government's preparing a support package to boost vaccination rates. More on that coming up in national news. The Prime Minister has met with the family of Kumanjai Little Baby in Alice Springs. A 47-year-old man is charged over the alleged abduction and murder of the 5-year-old girl 3 weeks ago. Anthony Albanese says Australians are united in grief.
2: They're proud of their much-loved daughter and granddaughter, of who she was, but also that sense of regret that she won't get to be the young woman that she should have become.
1: A pedestrian's been killed in what looks to be a hit and run in Alice Springs. Police were called to reports of a man lying in the road on Len Kittle Drive around 9:30 last night. The man, believed to be in his 40s, was declared deceased at the scene. Initial investigations reveal he was likely struck by a vehicle. A crime scene remained in place early this morning, and we're told a vehicle of interest has been identified. Police are calling for information following a robbery in Mallick. Two young men sleeping in a rooftop tent at Mallick Oval early Wednesday morning awoke to find two men armed with edged weapons going through their vehicle. The offenders fled, allegedly taking a silver chain and a bag containing personal items. And the AFLW Dreamtime match is coming back to Darwin. The round three clash between Essendon and Richmond is scheduled for TIO Stadium in the final weekend of August. Last year, nearly 6,000 fans gathered to watch the Bombers and Tigers go head-to-head, including 1,000 from interstate.
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4: Morning, I'm Jackie Lim. The federal government is preparing a support package to boost vaccination rates amid the diphtheria outbreak. More than 220 cases have now been reported, the majority suffering with respiratory symptoms rather than the strain of the virus which targets the skin. Dr. Paul Burgess telling the ABC vaccine rates dropped post-COVID.
5: Particularly since COVID, a rise in vaccine hesitancy and sadly also misinformation and disinformation about the effectiveness of vaccines. Quite pleasingly, we're seeing quite a strong community demand currently for vaccines in the context of this outbreak.
4: Bondi terror attack hero Ahmed Al-Ahmed is at the centre of a court case with his own brothers accused of threatening him. It's alleged the pair demanded hundreds of thousands of dollars from the $2.6 million raised for him after the attack. And we could start to see a decline in Australian house prices due to rising interest rates and property tax changes. One economist from HSBC forecasting home values will become stagnant this year and decline by up to 6% next year. In sport, Alex de Minaur has advanced to the quarterfinals at the Hamburg Open, but Bernard Tomic's run has come to an end at the French Open qualifiers. And Eagles coach Andrew McWalter says they aren't letting the noise surrounding Scott Pendlebury's record-breaking 433rd game get to them. McWalter on 7 says they have too many other things to think about than the man in his golden number.
6: We're not motivated by external factors like that. We got so much room that we need to improve. We played pretty well on the weekend. We got to build our game.
4: West Coast face the Pies at the MCG on Saturday. Arvo. That's the latest in news and sport.
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8: Checking those tides first. We've got our high tide at 9:30 a.m. of 7.14 metres and our low tide at 3:15 p.m. of 2.94 metres. The weather forecast for today is sunny with light winds. Tops of 32 in the city, tops of 33 in the rural area and tops of 29 in Katherine. But right now, the temps across the top end in Darwin, you'll be feeling 22 in the rural area, 20 and in Katherine, 17.
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9: Meep, meep. He's out and about and he's got a van full of stuff. Luke, whereabouts are you, mate? Well, today I'm over at the Mahindra Car Yard right here in Perap. We're going to be broadcasting live here this Saturday, but I'm here with all of your morning freebies. So you want to come on by and get your morning Paul's Iced Coffee, made for locals by locals. We've also got the best bottled water in the territory, Territory Spring Water there, rehydrating the territory. We're looking for the biggest football fan here at Mix 1049. 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All thanks to the guys over at Top Trumps. I've got a couple of packs of their World Football Stars. And our brand new preview screening is coming up June 3rd, Masters of the Universe. I've got a couple of double passes here if you want to head along to the movies nice and early down here at the Mahindra Car Yard.
10: But it is Jukebox Hero Day, Luke. We've got Green Day's Holiday versus the Beach Boys' Kokomo. Which way are you going to go?
9: Oh, I mean, I'm currently rocking the bleached hair, so I feel like a bit of an emo from the 2000s, so I've got to go Green Day.
10: Yes, thank you, Luke. Green Day needs some help.
8: He doesn't count. He works with us.
10: I am. I need all the help I can get. Thanks, Luke.
9: See you, Dan. See you,
8: Duffy. Oh, yeah, bye. Thanks.
10: Shutting you down. Hey, but tomorrow is a special day that you can get out there with the kids when you go to drop them off to school, which you're probably about to do now.
8: Yeah, absolutely.
10: I'll tell you what's going on after some Jonas Brothers.
11: Quick.

0: about 20 minutes to 8 o'clock. You've got Dan and Duffy here, your early birds. God, we love a Thursday.
1: Oh, so good.
0: Isn't it?
1: It's like pre-canned. It's a pre-canned eve.
0: I know. Yeah. I feel like the early birds ride the emotions with me from day to day throughout the week. It's
1: mate,
0: like
1: it's
0: Wednesday, I say hump day a lot to try and get myself up and about. Tuesday's a bit of a flop, like, and then we get back up there Thursday, Friday.
1: Well, tomorrow it's a special day. It is Walk Safely to School Day.
0: It is, isn't it? Gosh, wasn't that the best walking to school?
1: Well, I used to ride. We had this really steep
0: I used
1: hill.
0: I rad. Okay, cool guy.
1: We used to ride to school. School was on top of this big hill. And so going home was great. Going to school, not great.
0: Oh, you'd go to school sweaty.
1: Yeah. Well, not only that, but you had to get off the bike. It was too steep.
0: Oh.
1: But when you go home, it's downhill.
0: Annoying. Down. I used to, I grew up in a swamp, so it was very flat, as you could imagine.
1: So fan boat?
0: No.
1: Is that how you went
0: not
1: to school?
0: Fan boat. I actually... it was bike, it was walking, but then I got my Razor scooter.
1: Oh.
0: So best believe my right leg was pumped compared to my left. I was fanging it into school.
1: Fanging
0: it. Pick up my friends on the way through down the streets of Cooey Rock.
1: Jeez.
0: I was like, ching, ching, ching, ching, ching.
1: Those Razor scooters, they were useless. They were so useless. They were tiny.
0: Oh, you didn't see me on one.
1: Maybe because they came out and I was like a fully fledged 18-year-old by then.
0: Okay, came out with a full beard, did you?
1: Yeah, that's right. Hey, but tomorrow, Walk Safely to School Day. It's a good chance for you to drop the kids off maybe around the corner and just walk with them.
0: Exactly.
1: And sort of see how they go and teach them about stranger danger and all that sort of stuff. Or, you know, get out there.
0: Yeah, it's all about promoting road safety, physical activity, public transport and environmental awareness while encouraging children to develop healthy life skills.
1: Yeah, and let's face it, if you park around the corner and they can walk from there, you avoid all the big congestion around the school itself.
0: Yeah, exactly right. So keep an eye on them or walk them into the schoolyard. It is a perfect day to do it tomorrow.
1: But coming up next, the two songs that are going head-to-head in honour of my long-awaited holiday.
0: Vote for me!
1: We go over them up next. Voting's still open. Jump onto Facebook. You're on the Early Birds.

0: Pat Benatar's hitting us with your best shot at about a quarter to eight on the Early Birds with Dan and Duffy.
1: Jukebox Hero, you heard it here first. We've got two songs going head to head. Dan is going on vacation next week, so that is the theme, vacation songs.
0: That's right, I'm going to put this one on repeat. Little trivia about me. On my 26th birthday, the band actually learnt that song so I could be the rock star at the front and sing it.
1: When?
0: Belt it out. 26. On my 26th birthday.
1: No, when did I ask?
0: Oh. I didn't ask. I said trivia about me. I offered it, Duffy. Peer into my life.
1: Oh, well, this you is my song. I want you to vote for this. I want to take you. Imagine you're sipping a little cocktail, just cruising by the pool, and this is playing on repeat.
0: After that burn about my life, I think I might need to go to the bar.
1: Oh, get over it.
0: Nah, I'm going to cry myself to sleep.
1: This is your last chance to jump on either Facebook or Instagram and have your vote. We choose the songs, but Early Birds, you choose the winner.
0: We are closing voting in 90 seconds. 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

0: Jukebox Hero. Tis upon us once more.
1: Tis. And we've got two songs that are going head to head. Dan is abandoning us early birds and going on vacation, thinking it's fine. So the theme is vacation songs. You've gone with...
0: Holiday.
1: Look, it's a track, but I've gone with a better track. And we put them head to head, but early birds, it is up to you to decide who the winner is.
0: And Tony's called through on 8941-1049. Hey, Tony, what's going on?
2: Well, I'm going with Duffy's song because you're going on holidays. You're going to leave us stranded here.
1: Yeah.
0: Don't laugh, Duffy.
2: Sorry, mate.
0: He's saying that it's a punishment.
1: Oh, Lordy. That's what I want to hear. That is exactly what I want to hear, Tony. I love it.
0: But... it's also all of the votes on Instagram and Facebook, and you've done the counting.
1: And I've done the counting. And Dan, hope you have a bloody good vacay because it's a landslide win for Kokomo! Turn it up, baby!

0: to Bermuda.
1: Can you go to Bermuda already? Just
0: honestly, Dan, you can go and have your vacation and you're not allowed to listen to your Green Day song and you are allowed to listen to that on repeat.
1: Oh, no, that is torture.
0: That is the power.
1: I thought I was going to come out of this when I saw what you picked. I thought I was going to come out of this and you were going to be sitting with a loss over your head while I was away for 2 weeks.
0: No, the early birds and I.
1: It has flipped.
0: We're in tandem. We know what's up.
1: It's hanging over my head.
0: We know what's good. Would you rather lie by a pool, drinking a cocktail, listening to Green Day rock out, or
1: yes,
0: would you just cruise with Kokomo and the Beachy Boys?
1: No.
0: All right, well, whatever. We won.
1: And it puts you ahead by a point too, 3-4.
0: I know, how good, yay. And I'm going to get two over the next week too.
1: No, that doesn't count. You can't rack them up while I'm not here.
0: Yeah, I can.
1: No,
0: of course
1: you can't. You are not doing it.
0: Well, you're not going to be here, so I'll make the rules.
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15: Good morning, Naomi Lynch here with your local news first.
6: The NT's chief health officer says the cause of the diphtheria outbreak across Australia can be put down to several things.
15: The most recent uptick in case numbers has a few factors to consider. One is we have a very mobile population in the Northern Territory. I think there was some under-recognition because we haven't seen diphtheria for many, many years.
6: Dr. Paul Burgess on the ABC there. More than 220 cases have now been reported through the Northern Territory, South Australia, Queensland and WA, with one unconfirmed death in the top end. Dr. Burgess says a shortage of nurses in the region could also be a factor. Meantime, we're being encouraged to ensure our vaccinations are up to date. AMA President Danielle McMullen says diphtheria can be very dangerous.
16: It can cause a skin infection where people get ulcers that won't heal, but it can also cause a respiratory infection with a lot of throat swelling, difficulty breathing, and that type in particular can be quite deadly.
6: The Territory Government will hold crisis talks with Purpose Co next week as uncertainty continues over the future of Darwin Private Hospital. The CLP government is exploring expanded bed buy agreements and speaking with other potential operators to protect private healthcare services. Health Minister Steve Edgington says talks have dragged on longer than expected, with no guarantee the new Purpose Co model will be operating in time.
17: The new entity, Purpose Co, was expected to be up and running on the new financial year. There's other things that haven't been resolved, and one of those issues, of course, is that all of the properties in which Healthscope operates out of, they're all owned by another separate entity as well, so there's no certainty at the moment this deal is going to be done by the 1st of July.
6: Two children and two adults have been rescued after their boat's engine failed at sea. The group departed Galawinku on Monday but failed to arrive at their destination, with NT police alerted around 10 p.m. Aircraft failed to find the vessel that night, but another search was launched in daylight, with the group found safe and well around 10:30 on Tuesday. And a plea for motorbike riders and all drivers to stay safe on our roads as we mark National Road Safety Week. Lawyer Greg Spinder from Travis Schultz and Partners says many motorbike crashes are due to driver inattention, particularly at intersections when merging or changing lanes.
18: It's that momentary inattention which can absolutely change someone's life forever or cause them to be killed. And unfortunately, what's happening is motorbikes are harder to see on the road. And when you have someone who doesn't stop at a stop sign or is speeding, that single moment can kill someone, and particularly a motorbike.
6: A 24-year-old motorcyclist was killed in a collision with a vehicle in Palmerston last September.
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19: Morning, I'm Jackie Lim. A $7 million emergency support package is being rolled out to tackle an outbreak of diphtheria. The federal government announcing the package will include a national care and critical response unit, as well as a government body. More than 220 cases have been reported so far. Calls are growing for more support for struggling parents, as a national survey reveals nearly 60% are experiencing psychological distress. Experts warn mental burnout is affecting the time parents spend with their children and could have long-term consequences. It's prompted renewed calls to ease the cost of living and housing pressures. Former Cuban President Raul Castro has been indicted in the States over the downing of two planes in the 90s. Charges include murder and conspiracy to kill US nationals. Aussie tourists will only be able to spend 30 days in Thailand without a visa, the country aiming to crack down on crimes committed by travellers. And Betty Boop is making a comeback. She'll make her silver screen debut with a film adaptation of the nearly century-old animated icon in the works. In sport, the Rabbitohs and wider NRL community are wrapping their arms around Jai Arrow. He revealed yesterday he would be stepping away from the game immediately due to motor neuron disease. Jai has told Nine his attention now turns to spending time with his one-year-old daughter.
20: At a really good age now, and I'm able to watch her grow into her own person.
19: And celebrations have kicked off in Birmingham, with Aston Villa winning their first major trophy in 30 years. The EPL side downing Freiburg 3-0 in this morning's Europa League final. That's the latest in news and sport.
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1: looking good out there at the moment in terms of accidents or breakdowns, because there still are none. It is getting busy though. McVinn Street at the City, Tiger Brother Drive at Siventail Road, Stewart Highway at Berrima, Wolver Road at Bayview, and roadworks continuing today as well on the Stewart Highway at Villeroy Road. 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
0: Checking your tides first. In about an hour and a half's time, we will have our high tide of 7.14 metres. And then this afternoon at 3.15, we'll have the low tide of 2.94 metres. The weather forecast for today is gorgeous, sunny with light winds. Tops of 32 in the city, tops of 33 in the rural area, and tops of 29 in Katherine. But the temps across the top end right now, currently in Darwin, it's 23. Currently in Katherine, it's 19. And in the rural area, it's 21.
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22: That Cash Moolah is up to 23.30 for the secret sound.
0: No, 40. It was 30 yesterday.
22: Can't be 40. 40 is the end of the week. It was 20 yesterday.
0: No.
22: 2300, then 2310, then 2320.
0: Why do I remember riding to... Oh, okay, maybe I am wrong. Never. That's like the first time in my whole life.
22: She just wanted to give you an extra $10.
0: I know. I'm just thinking of you, early birds. But that is right. The secret sound. We'll be playing that shortly. But up next, Dan has some exciting news for us all, birds.
22: Wow, it's probably more exciting for me. But it is definitely a very helpful news.
0: Oh.
22: Yeah, that's up next. After your Prince and the New Generation, they're getting some cream on top here on Mix.

0: You're in the early birds with Dan and Duffy. It is 11 minutes past 8 a.m. Hope you're all having a fantastic Thursday.
1: Donating blood. Lifeblood. Red Cross. Whatever you want to do. Whatever you want to say it. One in three people donate, but one in three need a blood donation, mm-hmm. but only one in 30 generally donate blood. And plasma for that matter.
0: Do you donate blood often?
1: I used to, and then about 6 years ago, it was about 6 years ago, they found an extra heartbeat, like an arrhythmia sort of thing, a light arrhythmia, and they said, oh, we can't take your blood unless you get cleared by a cardiologist.
0: Do you have a big heart, like Farlap?
1: Yeah, an enlarged heart, yeah. No, not a good thing.
0: Wait, so they couldn't take your blood because you had a heart issue?
1: Yeah, they were worried that taking blood or drawing blood would trigger something.
0: Ah.
1: And so I need to be tested by a cardiologist. I did that, but the cardiologist wouldn't sign off unless I kept going back to him every year.
0: Yeah, okay.
1: So and I put it off. Now, wanted to do it again. Went to the GP, they cleared me, so I'm good to go.
0: Gee, that's really good. So you're good to donate blood now?
1: Good to go. Good to donate blood.
0: That is incredible because so many people need our blood, and if we are healthy, then why not do it? You can find all the information you need at lifeblood.com.au. There are donor centres all around Australia, of course, but the Darwin Donor Centre is in Casuarina. You can head there. Actually, jump on their website because they've got upcoming availabilities and you can genuinely just book it easily on the website. Yeah, so why not?
1: They've got apps too, and you can book together with your family and friends. And,
0: yep.
1: And one donation can save up to seven lives.
0: Up to seven lives.
1: Seven lives.
0: That is incredible. And do you know what could save a life too?
1: What's that?
0: $2,330 for the secret sound. We'll be playing that one up shortly. But first, a little bit of Vance Joy.

0: Vance Joy on the Early Birds, Dan and Duffy. I knew that was going to be a great song.
1: Oh, it's such a pumpy one, isn't it?
0: Mm-hmm.
1: Oh, you knew it.
0: Yeah, it came
1: You're
0: out about
1: really
0: 4 years ago.
1: Ahead of the times and good at knowing what's good and what's not.
0: Just stick by me and you'll never go wrong.
1: Well, I'll tell you what's good. Sarah's dollar drop with the Darwin City Retail Association. Yeah. It has not gone off this week.
0: Well, and you know what? Time's running out in the week, so, you know. Laws of averages.
1: Exactly right. You can
0: Could
1: jump on dcra.com.au and find out the participating retailers or Mix 104.9's website, of course, as well. But I'll give you a hint.
0: Okay.
1: If she's been to one of the shops that's on our website,
0: it's not one.
1: You
0: so
1: can
0: far.
1: Probably believe she might not be going to that one again.
0: It narrows the choice.
1: It narrows the choice. And we are getting to the pointier end of this. And my hint for you, my people, is it has to happen this week. And do you like ball sports?
0: Okay, fair enough. It's a pretty slap in the face kind of clue. All right, where do you get amongst it? Make sure you go there. Sarah's dollar drop, $250, thanks to the Darwin City Retailers Association. But thanks to Territory Tyres.
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0: 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Done the math. Double-checked it.
1: Yeah. Oopsie, my bad. Give us a buzz if you know what this sound is. Oh, yeah. You've got two clues. One is water. One is container. This is the secret sound thanks to Territory Tyres. 8941 1049. You can call and see if you can win the secret sound.
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0: All right, I guess we're doing this. Just testing Duffy before I go away and she's pushed too many buttons. So we're going to go to the phones first. Before we get to the travelling, I'll find something else. Get up here, Duffy. Get up here. Who we got on the first call? How you doing?
13: Hello, it's Olga here.
0: Hey, hi, Olga. Hopefully you're doing well. Here's the secret sound for you. What do you think it might be?
13: Is it a reusable water bottle that is partially filled? And you, like, swing it or shake it or something like that?
0: Swing it and shake in a reusable water bottle?
13: Half full one, like, not full one.
0: Sorry, Olga, not what we're after.
13: Sorry.
0: Yay. Have a good day.
1: That's okay, Olga. I was swinging and shaking my way around the studio just then when I stuffed up. Sorry, team.
0: Who's our next caller?
14: Hello.
0: Hi. What's your name?
14: Bianca.
0: Hey, Bianca. Thanks for waiting. Duffy over here. Everyone's had a first day, haven't they, Bianca?
14: You had a what, sorry?
0: A first day.
1: I stuffed up, Bianca.
14: Oh, well. It happens to everyone.
1: Thanks.
0: Secret sound is up for grabs, though. $2,330. That's the sound. What do you think it might be?
14: I don't know if it's been said before, but is it a portaloo? No, it sounds stupid, but...
1: No, yeah. It doesn't sound stupid.
0: We've had some stupid secret sounds over the past. What are we doing with the portaloo?
14: I don't know. You know, make a funny noise when you flush and...
1: Like the flap as well.
0: Yeah, the flap is there and it just all falls down. Yeah. But never think it's a stupid guess, Bianca. They are stupid sounds.
1: And it never all falls down in a portaloo either, does it?
0: Does it not?
1: Sometimes not for me.
0: Do not ask questions you may not like the answer to. And our final caller, hey, who's this?
15: Dave. Hey.
1: Hello, Dave. How are you going?
15: Good.
1: That's good. Better than me, I'm sure, because I don't know how to do this job. Dan's leaving for 2 weeks. What am I going to do?
0: It's going to be an interesting 2 weeks, Dave. You're going to stick around and keep her company?
15: Oh, yeah. I like a bit of Duffy.
1: Yeah, I like a bit of Dave too. All right, what do you think the secret sound is, Dave?
15: You know those water containers that the tradies have on the back of their ute with the spigot? Yeah. Is it one of those going into the rack?
0: Is he putting it in the rack?
15: Mm.
0: He is not, Dave.
15: No.
1: But Good guess, though.
0: You keep Duffy safe next week, all right, for me?
1: and you can have another guess at the secret sound because it is going up tomorrow. And if no one guesses it tomorrow, it's going up again.
0: Yeah, it could be $2,350 on Monday. But it could go off tomorrow. Mm. I do not want it to go off while I'm away.
1: Oh, my God. Elliot, let's make that happen. Unless you guess it tomorrow, it's all thanks to Territory Tyres. They are open on Saturdays. You can go and get a free tyre check from them.
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5: Good morning, Naomi Lynch here with your local news update. The federal government is preparing a support package to boost vaccination rates amid the diphtheria outbreak. More than 220 cases have now been reported, 155 of those in the NT. The majority are suffering with respiratory symptoms rather than the strain of virus which targets the skin. Dr. Paul Burgess telling the ABC vaccine rates dropped post-COVID.
6: We've seen, particularly since COVID, a rise in vaccine hesitancy and sadly also misinformation and disinformation about the effectiveness of vaccines. Quite pleasingly, we're seeing quite a strong community demand currently for vaccination in the context of this outbreak.
5: Anthony Albanese has met privately with the family of Kumanjai Little Baby in Alice Springs. The five-year-old girl was allegedly abducted and murdered 3 weeks ago. As NT government launches an independent review into the child protection system, the PM says a range of voices needs to be heard.
7: We'll work constructively with the Northern Territory government, but they also need to work respectfully with the local community, with the family, and need to make sure they involve First Nations people as well in this local community.
5: Restoring private maternity services remains a top priority for the Territory Government as negotiations are set to take place over Darwin Private Hospital. It's now been 12 months since the end of maternity services, with the loss having a major impact on families and healthcare workers. Health Minister Steve Edgington says uncertainty around changing hospital operators has forced the government to keep conversations open with other providers.
8: We have put out letters to those that have expressed interest in taking over the private hospital in Darwin. What we want to do is make sure that we've covered all of our options and ensure that those that are still interested in taking over the private hospital, those options are still on the table.
5: Gas production is expected in less than 100 days from the Beetaloo sub-basin. The NT government talking up the project at this week's Australian Energy Producers Conference, saying it will boost Australia's energy security, create jobs, attract investment and strengthen the territory's economy. Operators are expecting to see gas flowing in the third quarter of 2026, with the basin containing enough gas to power Australia for more than 150 years. And Richmond and Essendon will go head-to-head in the AFLW in Darwin this August, the Round 3 Dreamtime match returning to TIO Stadium for the third year running. It continues to highlight the Territory's leadership in the growth of women's footy. 40% of AFL players in the NT are women and girls, more than double the national average.
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9: Morning, I'm Jackie Loom. Passengers and staff at Avalon Airport have been evacuated this morning after an apparent bomb scare. Emergency services have been deployed, the all clear yet to be given. This man says it's chaos.
10: Everyone's been turned around and parked on the road. Pulled up next to someone, they said, supposedly there's a bomb scare.
9: The federal government has this morning announced a $7 million support package to boost vaccination rates amid the diphtheria outbreak. The outbreak is largely affecting remote Indigenous communities in the NT, WA, SA and Queensland. Business groups say Australia would risk stag

0: inflation if its lowest paid workers scored a 6% pay rise. That's the figure the ACTU is pushing for at the Fair Work Commission. But the Australian Industry Group says the minimum wage shouldn't go up by more than 3.9%. And a radio station in the UK has mistakenly announced the death of King Charles. Normal broadcasting was interrupted due to the passing, with the national anthem being aired. The incident was put down to a computer glitch. In sport, the Eagles might play party pooper in Saturday's record-breaking game for Scott Pendlebury. West Coast coach Andrew McWalter telling Seven there's every chance they'll tag the Magpies vet.
1: We're not there to celebrate Scott and his day. That's not what the purpose of us coming over to Melbourne is. We're there to win the game of football.
0: And some of the biggest names in the NRL are sending support to Jai Arrow after he announced his immediate retirement yesterday. The 30-year-old has been diagnosed with motor neuron disease, skipper Cam Murray describing him as one of the greats. That's the latest in news and sport.
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3: Bit of a queue, Tiger Brennan Drive inbound approaching McMinn Street in the Darwin CBD, also McMinn and Bennett Streets too, and Tiger Brennan Drive near Woolmer Road. If you can't, Stewart Highway at Woolmer Road and get it back at Road, also Trower Road, Rapid Creek Road and Rapid Creek, McMillan's Road at Vandalin Drive and Stewart Highway at Berrima Road. 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That's the latest traffic on Mix 104.9.
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4: Let's check those tides first. In an hour's time, we'll have our high tide of 7.14 metres and then we'll hit the low tide at 3:15 p.m. of 2.94 metres. The weather forecast for today is sunny with light winds. Tops of 32 in the city, 33 in the rural area, tops of 29 in Katherine. But the temps across the top end right now, it's 23 in Humpty Doo and Darwin, and in Katherine, it is just 20.
5: 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Mix 104.9's The Early Birds with Dan and Duffy. Thanks to Harvey Norman Darwin.
4: I think I've recovered now from stuffing up earlier.
6: The heart rate's dropped a little?
4: Yeah.
6: Adrenaline's worn off?
4: Yep, I've had a couple of breaths. I might be okay when you're away. Early birds, I'm going to need your help.
6: There's nothing you can do that would totally stuff everything up, I don't think.
4: Well, I could go off air or something. Isn't that like the worst thing?
6: Yeah, you come back on again. It's no biggie.
4: Okay, that's thanks, fine. Dan. That's the kind of confidence that I do need. But you need confidence this weekend because you are doing something out of your ordinary.
6: Yeah, well, it's becoming normal. I'm a host, a regular for the year for an event that you can go to on Saturday night. There's only 19 tickets left.
4: Oh, wow. You can hear about that one up next, and we're going to hear from Off the Bench Dodgies hosting. What's going on the weekend?
6: After some MJ, you're on the Early Birds.

0: It's the Early Birds with Dan Duffy, and we have Denver in the studio. We've got 3Ds in here.
1: It's not a creche. What are you bringing kids in here for?
0: Because I love her so much. Denver, do you want to say hi?
2: Mummy.
1: No, she does not.
0: I'm your new mummy, okay?
1: All right, so this weekend I've been asked to go to be the ring host for, or the ring announcer for the Top End Wrestling. They have just 19 tickets left for this weekend. It is Harry's birthday bash, one of the biggest events they have of the year. And this time they are actually doing a street fight. So tables and ladders and chairs, oh my, it is all up for grabs. And it is right here in the Top End. And they've had interstate wrestlers come up here to join because of the reputation that we're getting.
0: Wow.
1: Yeah, it's pretty amazing stuff.
0: Can you wrestle? Can you wrestle?
1: I've taken a couple of bumps, but no.
0: What?
1: Bumps? Yeah, like when you have a move done on you.
0: Well, you might not realise this, but I watched a bit of WWE growing up.
1: Ooh, what's your earliest sort of memories?
0: Oh, I actually went to one and I saw The Undertaker.
1: Oh, me too. Return of the Dead Man tour in Sydney.
0: Oh, did ya? Mine wasn't in Sydney. Mine was in Melbourne. But it's very exciting stuff. Let me tell you, they are fit out there.
1: And I got to tell you, because they've done some FebFit open days.
0: Mm.
1: And while, yeah, maybe there's a bit of scripting in there and things like
0: obviously,
1: that.
0: Obviously, it's a performance.
1: Yeah, it's a performance.
0: Yeah.
1: But I tell you what, the athleticism and the risks, 100% real.
0: It's insane. I'm very impressed by them all. But so you're hosting for the rest of the year, all of their meets and all of their,
1: yes,
0: like, comps.
1: Yep.
0: Very impressive, Dan.
1: Head on down. Harry's birthday bash, no holds barred, street fight, a tag team championship.
0: Oh, take a breath. Go on.
1: Be there. Just 19 tickets left. Jump onto Top End Wrestling on socials and you get your tickets. But up next, more sport.
0: Dodgy's coming in.
1: That's
0: he needs
1: right
0: to tell us what happens with Elle.
1: On the early
0: birds. And the empty stingers.
1: Yeah, she's back.
3: Go on.

0: It's the Early Birds, Dan Duffy, and another D in the His House.
1: I know. How many in this station? We currently have Dodgy in with us. He is one of the co-hosts of Off the Bench that plays every Saturday morning on Mix 104.9. Dodgy, how are you?
2: Very, very well. Fantastic dry season weather out there at the moment, so it's wonderful for sport.
1: It is wonderful.
0: Yeah. Got a little pep in your step because you're not all alone in the studio this week.
2: We've actually found her. She's back. She's back in town. So Elle's coming in to have a chat with us on Saturday and help me co-host the show. And she's going to tell us all about the fantastic time that the Singers had in Malaysia playing in the MHL final.
1: It absolutely incredible. I did run into her the other day and she said she's very, very sore as she would be playing a tournament for hockey. It's a bloody big game.
2: It is, and they played all of their games over a 9-day period. So that would normally be sort of most of a season. It is a season. So they played the whole season in a 9-day period. So they were pretty hot and tired.
1: Yeah.
2: But they did it very well for us, and they represented the NT very well, and they had a great result. They actually came runners-up in the Malaysian Hockey League.
0: But that's just behind, the reigning premiers for, 3 years in a row.
2: Exactly. Yeah. Mm-hmm. Yeah, they're the best side in Malaysia. So they did well. And the men had a good time too. They didn't quite get there this time, but we're going to be chatting to Jason next week. But certainly Elle's going to be in studio. And, of course, this week the biggest sport in town is the Oceania Athletics Championships.
1: Huge!
0: Mm. Did you ever do track and field?
1: Of course I did, Dan.
0: What did you do?
1: Everything. Everything I could ever do.
0: I wanted to do
1: the hammer jump.
0: I was useless at that.
1: Hurdles I loved useless as well. That. A relay. Oh, everything and more. But, of course, we've got Wolfie's daughter, Bronte, who is just an beautiful athlete.
2: Yes.
1: She is very, very good, been competing.
2: Well, I know we had Denver in the studio before. Now, when Bronte first used to come to the studios here, she was that age. Now she's 15, running in the championships there, the junior championships, competing against 18-year-old girls, so young women.
1: Yeah.
2: And she's done very, very well.
1: Lovely.
0: What else you got lined up? It's a big show.
2: Jared's coming in from Darwin Golf Club, talk about Survivor Golf Tournament coming up. Ooh. And we've got a brand new segment we're going to do each week. It's going to be running through all things NRLNT with Cam Hughes from WCBH. I think you know well.
0: Yeah.
1: That's incredible. Well, thank you, Dodgy. Everyone can tune into that one from 8 a.m. on 8 a.m. Saturday morning on Mix 104.9. Up next, we've got to wrap up before we get out of here and Katie Wolf jumps in.
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0: It's the Early Birds wrapping it up for you on your Thursday. Pre-Kend tomorrow.
1: Pre-Kend indeed. But remember, tomorrow is a big day and it is a walk safe to school day.
0: Yeah, it's a good chance to get out and be a bit active with the kids getting to school, plus show them how to get there safely.
1: Yeah, or ride your Razor scooter like I used to do. Nothing better than that. But we do have Katie Wolf coming into the studio next. But make sure you tune in from 5:30 tomorrow morning. We've got your last chance to win family pass to the Noonie Rodeo.
0: That's right. The Friday countdown's in there. But don't forget Long Lunch with Luke. Tickets to He-Man, Masters of the Universe.
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13: Good morning, Naomi Lynch here with your local news first. NT Health has this morning confirmed 157 people have now caught diphtheria in the Northern Territory. They're still awaiting results from an autopsy report about a possible diphtheria-related death. The Top End's chief health officer says there's a shortage of nurses to tackle Australia's largest ever outbreak of the bacterial infection.
14: Australia had largely eliminated diphtheria for many years, if not decades. Very successful national immunisation program. In about 2022, I think we saw an incursion of an imported case of diphtheria in Queensland, and in subsequent years that's now spread to the Northern Territory and West Australia.
13: That's Dr. Paul Burgess on the ABC. Meantime, the federal government's announced a $7 million support package to deal with the growing outbreak, more than 220 cases reported nationwide.
15: Focus right now is on bringing it under control. We have the tools to do that, given that there is a vaccine that provides very effective treatment.
13: That's Federal Health Minister Mark Butler there. The NT government is keeping all options on the table as uncertainty grows around the future ownership of Darwin Private Hospital. The government's written directly to potential operators while also offering expanded bed buy arrangements aimed at easing pressure on Royal Darwin Hospital. Health Minister Steve Edgington says they're speaking with Purpose Co to ensure maternity services are covered in the restructure.
16: We had no control over Healthscope shutting down private maternity. Now that the restructure is underway to move Healthscope under Purpose Co, we want to have those conversations before the deal is done so that we can talk about what are the options that we need to discuss together and what are the business opportunities for us to work with them to ensure that private maternity is restored.
13: Two men have been robbed while camping at Malik Oval. Police say the 21 and 22-year-olds were sleeping in their rooftop tent in the car park when they heard their car doors being opened shortly after midnight yesterday. They climbed down to find two men with edged weapons who made threats before running off with a silver chain and a bag containing personal items. And thousands of fans are expected to flock to TIO Stadium for the AFLW Dreamtime match. The round three clash between Essendon and Richmond is scheduled for the final weekend of August. It's the third year in a row the match will be held in Darwin. Last year, nearly 6,000 spectators gathered to watch the Bombers and Tigers go head-to-head, including 1,000 from interstate.
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18: Morning, I'm Jackie Loom. A new global report warns the world is now less prepared for pandemics than it was before COVID. It comes as health authorities deal with outbreaks like Ebola and Hanta virus overseas, as well as a surge in diphtheria cases in Australia. Experts say climate change, conflict and misinformation are making it harder to respond. A scare at Victoria's Avalon Airport this morning. Passengers and staff have been evacuated with flight delays and cancellations due to a bomb scare. Police are on the scene and a person has reportedly been detained. The man behind one of SA's most notorious crimes has wasted no time getting in front of a camera. A suppression order has been lifted on Snowtown killer James Lasakis, revealing new videos recorded behind bars. In the footage, the 44-year-old says he's preparing for a parole hearing and has already packed up his prison cell. The Court of Appeal is now deciding whether Lasakis will be released after a previous parole decision was challenged. And the last of the bodies of those divers who became trapped in a Maldives underwater cave have now been brought to the surface. Officials say they'll now work with Italy to repatriate the remains. In sport, the AFL has put five clubs on notice amid a rise in umpire contact incidents. The league sent out a memo reminding clubs about the changes to the rules, which include automatic suspensions or fines of up to $50,000 for repeat offences. GWS, Brisbane, Collingwood, Adelaide and the Bulldogs have each had three players charged so far this year. And it's set to be a frosty start to round 11 of the AFL, with the Hawks and Crows doing battle in Tassie tonight. The forecast is just 8 degrees at the time of the first bounce. That's the latest in news and sport.
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4: Checking those tides, we are heading for a high tide of 7.14 metres at 9.30 this morning. And the weather forecast today, it's sunny with light winds, 32 the expected top in the city, 33 in the rural area and 29 degrees in Katherine. Right now, 24 in Darwin, 24 in the rural area, 23 in Katherine.
17: Katie Wolf, covering the issues that are important to you.
4: Well, a very good morning and welcome to the show. Unfortunately, I start the show this morning with what is some absolutely horrific news from overnight. I'm receiving information this morning that an elderly woman was sexually assaulted in her own home in Palmerston overnight. Northern Territory Police have now issued a statement saying that they're calling for information after a woman was sexually assaulted in Woodroffe overnight. At about 8:50 p.m., police received reports that a woman was sexually assaulted at her residence on Woodroffe Avenue in Palmerston. An unknown male offender has entered through the rear door of the property before sexually assaulting the woman and fleeing the scene. Now, police are appealing for anyone with information or CCTV that could assist investigators to come forward. Members of the public are urged to contact the police on 131 444. Now, this is horrendous. From my understanding, this woman is an elderly woman. I've had listeners get in contact with me early this morning saying that they're absolutely disgusted. They say that it is around the area that we have been talking about in recent days with issues, with housing, with antisocial behaviour, with people doing the wrong thing. Now, we know that Northern Territory Police have Operation Ventura underway at the moment, and the whole reason for that is because of the issues that they've been seeing in Palmerston. They said when those crime stats were released on Friday last week that it is an outlier. But I tell you what, this is shocking. Now, again, I will say the police say that they are calling for information after a woman was allegedly sexually assaulted in Woodroffe overnight. At about 8:50 p.m, they received that report that a woman was sexually assaulted at her residence on Woodroffe Avenue in Palmerston. An unknown male offender has allegedly entered her home through the rear door of that property before sexually assaulting the woman and fleeing the scene. Now, I've said it before, but I'll say it again. It does not get any lower than targeting senior Territorians, elderly people within the Northern Territory community. Now, I hope that the police are able to apprehend this person and apprehend him bloody quickly. That number, if you've got any information that can assist the Northern Territory Police, 131 444. Now, of course, we had heard the calls for him to head to Alice Springs. And well, yesterday afternoon, Anthony Albanese arrived in the Red Centre saying that there's a need to do better when it comes to living conditions in the town. Now, he's been there, obviously, following a meeting with the grieving family of Kumanjai Little Baby. And during a private visit to the old timers camp, Mr. Albanese met with family members yesterday afternoon and acknowledged that more work was needed to improve housing conditions in town camps and remote communities. The Prime Minister was also invited to visit communities, including Ewan Damu, as the family continues sorry business following the tragic death of the five-year-old. Now, here's a little bit of what he had to say yesterday afternoon.
20: We'll work constructively with the Northern Territory Government, but they also need to work respectfully with the local community, with the family, and need to make sure they involve First Nations people as well in this local community.
4: So that was the Prime Minister in Alice Springs yesterday, and we are hoping to catch up with a reporter in Alice Springs this morning just after 10 o'clock to talk a little bit more about the situation. We also know that the Prime Minister attended meetings with representatives from the Tangentia Council, as well as, we know that they manage more than a dozen town camps, but he also met with the Alice Springs Hospital, NT Police, St John Ambulance, so certainly caught up with a few locals while he was there. But as I said, we'll try to get you a bit more detail on that visit a little bit later on the show. Now, first up this morning, the Federal Health Minister, as we know, Mark Butler, said that he's very concerned as one of Australia's worst diphtheria outbreaks in decades spreads beyond the Northern Territory into WA, South Australia and Queensland. More than 150 cases have now been recorded in the Northern Territory, with health authorities reporting hundreds more across other states and remote regions. Now, doctors in Indigenous communities have been hardest. Well, doctors say, I should say, that those in Indigenous communities have been hardest hit and are urging people to get tested and ensure that their vaccinations and five-year booster shots are up to date as health teams race to slow that spread. Now, Dr. John Boffa from Aboriginal Congress is going to be joining us on the show this morning at about 9.15. At 9.30, well, we know that the Nightcliff Jetty, it is set to, well, to hopefully be open. Be open sort of over those school holidays. Now, we are due to catch up with AFAMP, but I am just hearing, I believe, that we are still going to catch up with AFAMP. I do apologise. As you know, this week, sort of producing and covering the news. Sarah's out there trying to help out, but we're also having some tech difficulties today as well. But we're going to be catching up with AFAMP to talk a little bit more about the Nightcliff Jetty, because my understanding is that it is going to reopen for the final 2 weeks of the June-July school holidays. So we'll tell you a little bit more about that when we catch up with David Triarivolo at 9.45. You may have seen those reports. Now, this is a bit of an interesting one. You may have seen those reports last week that a landmark federal court ruling that the exclusion of a transgender woman from a female-only app constituted gender identity discrimination, and it's been upheld on appeal. So in August 2024, Roxanne Tickle was awarded $10,000 in compensation plus court costs in a case against the Giggle for Girls app and its chief executive officer, Sal Grover. Now, Tickle accessed the social media networking platform in 2021 after submitting a selfie which was assessed by artificial intelligence software designed to distinguish between the facial appearance of men and women. But her account was later restricted following a manual review. Now, Justice Robert Bromwich previously found that there was indirect gender identity discrimination due to the imposed condition of needing to appear to be a cisgendered female, which had the effect of disadvantaging transgender women who did not meet that condition. Now, a claim of direct discrimination failed because it was not established that Ms. Grover was aware of Ms. Tickle's gender identity when Ms. Tickle was blocked. Now, bear with me. I know it's a bit of a, it's a tough one to sort of keep across, but it was the first case to claim discrimination on the basis of gender identity since changes to the Sex Discrimination Act back in 2023. So during an appeal last year, Ms. Grover sought to overturn that ruling, while Ms. Tickle launched a cross appeal which aimed to strengthen it through a finding of direct discrimination and increase the damages to $40,000. Now, the full court of the federal court on Friday found that there were two instances of direct discrimination against Tickle. That included when Giggle and Ms. Grover refused to readmit Tickle, and the court then reassessed those damages and awarded $20,000 plus limited court costs. Now, lawyer and principal of the Human Rights Law Alliance, John Steenhoff, is going to join us on the show this morning to talk a little bit more about what this might mean for women and for women's rights around the Northern Territory, around Australia. I'm very keen to find out more about it when we catch up with John at about 10, or at 9.45, I should say, this morning. Now, after 10 o'clock, we are going to be speaking about the Litchfield Rural Show. We're going to be talking sport. There is so much on the agenda this morning, so you'll want to stick around, but let's get straight into it. Because as I mentioned a few moments ago, we know that the Federal Health Minister, Mark Butler, says that he is incredibly concerned as one of Australia's worst diphtheria outbreaks in decades spreads beyond the Northern Territory into Western Australia, South Australia and Queensland. So as I understand it, as of today, more than 150 cases now recorded in the Northern Territory. Now, Dr. John Boffa, he is the Chief Medical Officer at Public Health at Central Australian Aboriginal Congress, joins me on the line. Good morning to you, Dr. Boffa.
0: Good morning, Katie.
4: Thanks so much for your time this morning. Now, Dr. Boffa, we're hearing that this is, well, potentially Australia's biggest diphtheria outbreak in decades. How concerned should Territorians be right now? And talk us through the situation in Central Australia.
0: Well, look, I think the major issue to make clear is that 95% of the cases amongst the Aboriginal people. So the major concern is with the Aboriginal communities across the Northern Territory. But having said that, whenever you get a communicable disease outbreak like this, what we call herd immunity or mass immunity matters. So the more we get everyone vaccinated, the more chance we've got of getting on top of this outbreak. So everyone needs to take it seriously, especially Aboriginal people in remote communities, but the whole population of the Northern Territory needs to step up and check their vaccination status and get boosted.
4: Dr. Boffa, what does diphtheria look like? You know, what are the signs and symptoms, and what are you seeing in Central Australia and those that have presented?
0: Well, look, in terms of what diphtheria looks like, well, most health professionals these days would have no ideas because it's been generations since we've seen it. So, but what it does look like now is in two forms: skin sores. The skin sores can look like any other skin sores, which is why people are very used to having skin sores, and at this stage, any skin sore at all, people need to go to their clinic because we need to swab that skin sore, which means we need to take a sample from it. That's not something we normally do with skin sores. We need to do it now. And again, if people have a sore throat, any sore throat really at this stage, particularly in remote Aboriginal communities, then you go to the clinic, because we need to take a swab from the throat. Now, again, we don't normally swab throats, but we are now, because that's the only way to tell whether it's diphtheria. There are many causes of sore throats, and there still are many causes. Sometimes it'll be diphtheria, and so the only way we're going to know is by doing swabs.
4: And, John, what has the response been from you guys, from the Central Australian Aboriginal Congress? I would imagine you've been very busy over recent weeks and you know, taking or doing a lot of those swabs and doing what you can to try to help people.
0: Yeah, no, we have been. And it's a lot of extra work for primary healthcare staff to be doing swabs. Sometimes you have to use PPE, and we've got to do as much vaccination as we can, both opportunistically in our clinics and through outreach, and we've been outreaching into the town camps. You know, we've done Hidden Valley, we've done Lower Pinda Valley, we've done Counter, and we've done a number of camps, and we're doing Charles Creek, I understand, today. So we're going around with outreach to the town camps already, and really trying to target the most vulnerable people in the community first. We've got to vaccinate everyone, and we won't get on top of this till everyone is boosted, but we want to start with the most high-risk people.
4: And Dr. Boffa, what's the go in terms of the response from the Northern Territory and the federal government? I thought that they'd announced that they were, well, certainly the health minister had said to us yesterday on the show that he was in contact with the federal government to look at how they could roll those vaccinations out more quickly and get more vaccines into the communities right across the Northern Territory. From your perspective, where are things at?
0: Well, we have this really good announcement just today, just this morning, of a $7.2 million package from the federal government, which includes $5.2 million to the Critical Trauma Centre in Darwin, which will enable the deployment of a surge workforce, which is what we've wanted right from the very beginning. We need extra staff, both to do the immunising and, importantly, to do the contact tracing. It's really important if people have been exposed. They need to be boosted, but they also need to take antibiotics, and we've got to make sure we're doing both immunising and using antibiotics when people have been exposed and when people actually have respiratory or cutaneous diphtheria.
4: Now, tell me, Dr. Boffa, I mean, we know that Territorians, by very nature, Indigenous and non-Indigenous, we all like to travel around a lot. How big a concern is that, you know, the very transient nature that that Territorians live by?
0: Oh, look, I think that's obviously one of the issues that's helped to spread this disease quite quickly across the Northern Territory. The mobility is a significant factor, along with overcrowding and other things that make this outbreak what it is in terms of how quickly it's spread. As you said, we're over 150 cases now. So I think that for people who are regularly travelling out to remote, all essential workers and people who travel out to remote communities in particular absolutely need to be boosted before they go. They need to check their immunisation status and make sure they're up to date with their diphtheria booster. That's every 5 years for Aboriginal people and essential workers, and every 10 years for the rest of the non-Aboriginal population of the Northern Territory.
4: Dr. Boffer, I know that you've been reported as saying, well, certainly there's been a reported diphtheria-related death that's still under investigation, is my understanding of it, but you've argued that that information needs to be shared quickly. Why is that speed of communication so important?
0: Because we've been in a situation since that tragic death 4 weeks ago where we're trying to get to convince people to get boosted, to get vaccinated. Now, I think we saw during COVID that as people saw this hitting home in the Northern Territory, once they saw people starting to get COVID in Katherine, in that region, and unfortunately when they saw the first deaths amongst Aboriginal people, that had a big impact, as you'd expect it would. Mm. Same was true in the non-Aboriginal population. I remember in Sydney they couldn't get people to roll out their arms to get the COVID vaccine until they had their first outbreaks and their first deaths. Yeah. So this matters in terms of if we want the community to engage. We've also got to be honest and open in sharing the information we've got. And in public health, we share information when we're not 100% certain. We use what's called confidence intervals. Sometimes we're 95% certain. Something's very likely to have been the case, but there's a small chance it's not.
4: Yep.
0: So I think it's important that we share that information. We've all, again, seen with Murray Valley encephalitis, when the media report finally came out yesterday or the day before, turns out the first death happened in April. Now, the community of Alice Springs, I think, had a right to know from April.
4: Yep.
0: They should have been taking precautions against mosquitoes before the second death occurred, which was in May. So that information is taking too long, I think, to get out to the general public.
4: Dr. Boffer, what is your message for all Territorians this morning, particularly as somebody who has been dealing with diphtheria in Central Australia and the impacts?
0: Look, I think the message is really simple. The way we're going to get out of this outbreak is through vaccination. So everyone needs to be boosted. They need to be up to date with the diphtheria-containing vaccination, which is called Boostrix. It's a triple vaccination. So for people who are capable, they should go onto MyGov or My Medicare and check their vaccination status and see when they last had a diphtheria-containing vaccination. And if they're Aboriginal people or essential workers and it's more than 5 years, present to their local clinic, or there'll be pop-up vaccination clinics now. We've got extra resources.
4: Yep.
0: Get boosted. If they're not Aboriginal people and it's more than 10 years, go and get boosted. That's the first thing. The second thing is if people are unfortunate enough to come into contact with active cases, then they're actually contacts. They need to take antibiotics along with the cases themselves,
4: mm-hmm.
0: and they'll get a booster if it's been more than 1 year since they last were vaccinated. So they're the two key things. That the main thing, though, is to get boosted. That's going to get us out of this outbreak.
4: Dr. John Boffer, I always appreciate your time, mate. Thank you so very much for joining us this morning.
0: Thanks, Cathy.
4: Thank you. Thanks so much. That's Dr. John Boffer there. He is indeed from the Central Australian Aboriginal Congress. He's the Chief Medical Officer of Public Health and on the front line, really, in dealing with this diphtheria outbreak in the Northern Territory. Now, if you've got something that you'd like to get in contact with me about this morning, I would love to hear from you. There is a lot for us to discuss today, from the Prime Minister being in Central Australia to this horrific sexual assault from overnight. Now, if you have just joined us, I'm going to take you through that information again in case you missed it a little bit earlier this morning. But what we know is that the Northern Territory Police are calling for information after a woman was allegedly sexually assaulted in Woodroffe overnight. At about 8:50, police received a report that a woman was sexually assaulted at her residence on Woodroffe Avenue in Palmerston. An unknown male offender allegedly entered through the rear door of that property before sexually assaulting the woman and fleeing the scene. Now, police are appealing for anyone with information or CCTV that could assist those investigators to come forward. Now, I said it earlier, but I will repeat. I have had sources contact me this morning to say that this woman is an elderly woman. She is a senior Territorian who should be able to be safe in her own home. The fact that some lowlife has broken into her home and done that to her is absolutely
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0: is going to reopen for the final 2 weeks of the June-July school holidays following community concern over the timing of upgrade works. Now, AFANT joined us on the show a couple of weeks ago, or it might have even been last week, to talk about this. And we know that the Northern Territory Government have now confirmed that the jetty, including access to the jetty head, is going to reopen from the 29th to the 10th of July, as I understand it. But joining me on the line to talk more about this is the CEO of the Amateur Fishermen's Association of the Northern Territory, David Chiarovolo. Good morning to you, David.
1: Yeah, good morning, Katie, and good morning to your listeners.
0: Great to have you on the show. And David, seems like a bit of common sense. Talk us through this decision.
1: Yeah, look, Katie, I have to say we're very pleased about this. As we spoke last time, when we first heard about, with relatively short notice, about the works commencing, which are important works, that it was being scheduled at the busiest time of year, and particularly over the school holidays, where we know there's so much demand from families and kids to be able to get out there and fish safely, and the Nightcliff Jetty is an A1 destination for that. So we're really pleased, after engaging with the department, the project manager, the contractors, and the Minister Bill Yan, that we have a really sensible compromise to get the jetty open for the last 2 weeks of the school holidays.
0: So, mate, how much pressure did you have to apply, or was it just simply a conversation between two blokes that like fishing to say, look, these are the concerns that people have got?
1: Oh, look, I think sometimes when planning these kinds of works, and you know, bearing in mind maybe sometimes that the people who are managing a project maybe are not always fishers, although many of us, of course, are fishers, is it's about really making sure that, I guess, the impacts and the realities of the situation are known, and then engaging in good faith to say, well, how can we support the works to continue but also not end up impacting the major user group at the peak time when, you know, this infrastructure really comes into its own. So it's been a constructive conversation, but it does take a bit of time and a bit of to and fro, but I've been really happy with the constructive nature of the engagement.
0: Now, what do you reckon, you know, what do you think the reaction is going to be from the public? I mean, people just wanted to make sure, really, like over that school holiday period, that you know, the kids and adults, everybody would be able to, you know, to be able to access the jetty.
1: Oh, look, the reach of our post when we let people know about it was actually huge. We had hundreds of reactions and thousands of interactions. There's a lot of interest in it. So I think people are certainly welcoming the news. We've been contacted by lots of people sort of saying, well, how did this happen and why did it happen? I think it's been a bit of a learning experience for everybody involved. But the most important thing is that the repairs to the jetty, which are really important for the longevity of the jetty and improved amenity, will go ahead. But we're also going to have improved access during the school holidays. And we know there's unprecedented demand for land-based fishing at the moment due to cost of living pressures and also just a real surge in people remembering and realising and experiencing how great our fishing is off of the coast.
0: Yeah. Hey, tell me, just in terms of, and I know you sort of touched on this, but just in terms of the boat ramp car park, what's going to be the situation with that?
1: Yeah, so one of the things we did mention in our update to the community was there was an unforecast closure of the boat ramp car park at Nightcliff. I got called out there early in the week and met with some fishers who pretty well had to walk about a kilometre where they parked their boat trailer in a side street because there was nowhere to park their boat. There was some important works that were being done by the contractors. We spoke with them and they told us that they hope to wrap that work up by today, and so we'll go down there and verify it, but it looks like certainly for the weekend and heading forward, the boat ramp car park will be open again. And what we've asked both the department and the contractors to do is that if they do need to close it for any reason, to give us advance warning so we can let the community know, because it's a great boat ramp when the weather's good to be able to really just blast out from there, and there's some good fishing out in the harbour and beyond at the moment.
0: Now, what else should we know about any other important bits and pieces about this project, or anything cracking for the weekend when it comes to fishing around the place?
1: Oh, look, Katie, I think it's a really important time. I just want to let people know that we are engaged with the Department of Infrastructure.